0: you ready to win life-changing cash? This is the famous voice that could make you a millionaire.
1: My parents have both worked in the entertainment industry since before I was born. I'm the luckiest person in the world.
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0: Delta Boodrum performing, maybe Fifi?
1: Fee, can you come up and play Delta's...
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1: with
2: me. To be clear, I was just
1: saying... But you said you're amazing.
2: Yeah, but I didn't compare myself to Delta.
1: You said 7 years?
2: Yes,
1: 7 years you've
2: been
1: this role?
3: Hey, Fev, I'll give you some goal-kicking tips after the show.
0: So that was the last time she performed at Brekkie and the Burbs. Catch her tomorrow. Cheeky Squire, Frankston. Get there bright and early. Here's a new song on the floor.

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1: Let's get the party started. 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That's when I knew that your heart was scarring. Friends to lovers need a part to star in. Like, wait, babe, let me ask your pardon.

0: 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Are you ready for the chance to win life-changing cash?
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0: Not gonna lie, that round was a little bit on the harder side. 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
0: So congratulations to... It was only 180 people that guessed that one. But, Steph, you were one of them. Congratulations in Hoppers Crossing.
3: Thank you very much. Appreciate it. Thank you.
0: How many millions do you already have? Would this like bring the total up to 4 million?
3: Oh, yeah, of course. Of course. We wish.
0: All right, well, if you care to slum it and only win $1 million, keep it locked right here. The next Million Dollar Voice is only 15 minutes away.
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18: Here's something I learnt this morning. Apparently, the World Cup is still happening. I know, I lost interest after the Socceroos were out. A very occasional football fan right here. So you got the World Cup final. Kicks off 5 a.m. Monday local time, and then about 45-ish minutes, the halftime performances kick off.
19: First of all, I'm honoured to be performing alongside Madonna and BTS. I think that this is going to be completely different, the Super Bowl experience, which, by the way, it was incredible for me.
18: Shakira's there. We got Louis Fonsi as well coming up with Biebs and Madonna that she mentioned with the World Cup trending three on the Fox.

Despacito. Not gonna lie, I wasn't that excited about Madonna being at the World Cup playing at Jersey at MetLife Stadium, but on 101.9 The Fox, I've just read something. FIFA officials have underestimated how intense she is. She's treating this like a global comeback. I cannot wait for Monday.

0: how 101.9 The Fox plays the 3-minute 10 version of 4 minutes by Madonna. She gets ready to do the World Cup halftime performance on Monday morning local time. Hey, keep it locked. We are bringing back non-stop music next on Melbourne's number one hit music station. More chances for you to win this.
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3: Good morning, I'm Matthew Layton. A man is being treated under police guard after a body was discovered outside a burning house at Glenmore Park in Sydney's West. Up to 200 BHP workers will strike for 8 hours today, with the Pilbara action following 9 failed pay talks at Australia's busiest iron ore port. The federal government says AI companies won't get a free pass to use creative work. Prime Minister Anthony Albanese telling the ABC new national standards will protect artists, writers and media outlets, requiring control and payment when their content is used to train AI.
4: Part of that will be a recognition that artists' creativity, whether it be writers or songwriters or other people in the creative sector, including the media, that their works is their property.
3: And the Liberal Party is weighing gender quotas as it tries to reconnect with younger multicultural voters after back-to-back federal election losses.
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2: 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I love the East Coast energy in general. You know, I think they really appreciate music, which is really

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1: Queenstown! Cheeky Squire, we're going to be there tomorrow morning. We've got Delta Goodrum, fresh from Eurovision. Jimmy Reese is going to come along.
2: Jimmy!
1: And he's a local boy.
2: He is.
1: Brecky, it's on us. Bring the kids before school, prizes, giveaway. It's just a fun morning.
0: Brecky in the burbs, all the details on Fifi, Fev, Nick's socials.
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3: 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I'm Kid Leroy.
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0: their Bendigo performance there. Good Charlotte. 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
0: Hundreds of people got that one right now. We're going to accept two versions, two spellings of the name, either The Kid Laroi or Kid Laroi, because he goes by both. Congratulations. Welcome into the Millionaire's Lounge, one of the many, many, many, many, many Fox fans.
2: Oh, well, thank you very much.
0: How would all those zeros change your life?
2: Well, I would put it towards a house that I've been saving for. I'd go further out, probably Hillsville.
0: Oh, that's on the other side of the mountains. I used to live in Warburton.
2: Oh, yes, it's a lovely part, Warburton.
0: If you are worried about all of these tax changes and everything and you're like, man, this is going to make it even harder for me to get ahead, don't stress. Melbourne's number one hit music station. We're going to kit you out with your shot at $1 million. And all you got to do is give me 16-ish minutes and you'll hear the next million-dollar voice to put yourself on a pathway to a life-changing amount of money. We've done it twice. Be the third.
1: One morning. One suburb.
3: 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Where are we going?
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3: It's essentially a Delta Goodrum concert. 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
3: Might, a duet, maybe.
6: Oh. What song are you going to sing with her?
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6: Sure you will.
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0: 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Another voice is coming up in the next 20 minutes.

0: After the Fox's Fifi Fevenix, Brecky in the Burbs tomorrow at Chicky Squay in Frankston. You need that R&B Fridays in your life, like right now. After Destiny's Child, one of my favourite music facts. Biggest song of 2007 was made in 15 minutes from a free loop.
1: He's like, have you heard Logic? And he hits the loops. But I'm like, yo, that's crazy. So I just started playing the and with this hand, I'm playing the bass. And Kook's like, Dream, can you go out there and test the mic? I kid you not. We did that record in 15 minutes tops.
0: Oh my God. So good. Rihanna's coming up. A bunch of non-stop music. More celebrity voices for this as well. See you, bye. See you.
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29: Hello there, I'm Matthew Layton. Business groups are sounding the alarm as hundreds of mining workers prepare to down tools. The 8-hour strike at BHP's Port Hedland operation in WA could delay iron ore shipments and cost about $4 million in state royalties. Police are probing a suspected family connection after a man was found dead outside a burning home in Sydney's west and another was arrested nearby. Victoria's top police officer has helped bring down an alleged armed offender, tackling the man in Melbourne's CBD after a taser failed. And Prime Minister Anthony Albanese says missing a major Indigenous festival isn't a broken promise, declaring he's worked every day this year. He'll be on leave during next month's Garma Festival in the Northern Territory, plans to attend another remote event beforehand. The PM also revealing on the ABC he's battling the flu.
30: I actually speaking to you now with the flu I've had. You keep going, your diary is full. It's been a fully engaged time.
31: Ferguson Players Bakehouse is celebrating 125 years of yum. 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
39: 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And I'm just like, okay, yeah. Welcome. 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
38: 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This artist has played once in Melbourne Festival Hall, December 2025, all right? 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We'll put you in the Millionaire's Lounge. You got 30 minutes, 15 of which are taken up by DJ Konski. Here's the midday mashup.
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0: All right, that's a tune. DJ Konski on Melbourne's number one hip music station. You've got the Fox's Lunch Break on air and on the listener app, but we're still trying to figure out this million-dollar voice. No, it's not Olivia Dean. She is coming up, baby steps. But we will use a star female to help us identify this guy.
1: And his lyrics are so intensely confessional. I don't, like, want another man's child to have the eyes of the girl I can't forget. Are you kidding me?
0: Mom, there's a hint for you. You've got 14 minutes to tell us who the million-dollar voice is. Fox.com.au, all right? Once you hear Taylor Swift's I Knew It, I Knew You, you'll know exactly who it is and you'll get a spot in the Millionaire's Lounge. I knew it, I knew you. Keep it locked on the Fox.
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1: Yeah, think about this. The more you listen, right, the more voices you'll be able to get, especially the easy ones at fox.com.au. 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
1: We're entering into the Millionaire's Lounge. It was Somber we needed, so let's get someone in there. This is...
3: Hey, Suzanne from Bacchus Marsh.
1: Suzanne, as someone from Melton, the next town over, I can say this. We're not exactly giving Millionaire's Row a run for our money, are we?
3: No, we're not. We're definitely not.
1: I have my proudest pair of moccasins. No Gucci or Louis around here.
3: That or Crocs that you wear.
1: Yes. That's right. Oh my God. It's going to be a drastic change if you're Melbourne's newest millionaire. Welcome to the Millionaire's Lounge, Suzanne.
3: Oh, thank you so much.
1: No worries. Kick those Crocs or whatever off. We'll give you a foot massage on the gorgeous luxury couches. Hey, listen, you could be admitted entry at 1 o'clock. That is when our next $1 million voice is revealed.
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2: Wake up in the morning feeling like... 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

0: nice not to have that really bitter cold around today. It's actually all right. 15 degrees today. A ripper weekend coming in as well. 101 on the Fox, Melbourne's number one hit music station. None of this. On the forecast, Sam Fender and Olivia Dean coming up. And the other Olivia backing Melbourne's favourite team.
1: What's up, underdogs? It's Olivia here. I just wanted to wish you luck and tell you that I'm rooting for you.
0: Olivia Rodrigo. Loving the Fifi Fever Nick and bringing back the underdogs. August 6th, they're going to run out on Marvel Stadium before the Dogs v North. Nominate your kid, fox.com.au. They can be part of the team tomorrow, and we'll get Stupid Song on in the next 15 as well.
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25: Hello, I'm Matthew Layton. BHP has hit record iron ore production just hours before workers launch a landmark 8-hour strike. The stoppage starts at 2pm local time in Port Hedland, with unions estimating it could cost up to $50 million in lost revenue. A last-minute pay deal could stop next week's teacher strike as Victorian educators protest outside Education Minister Ben Carroll's office today. Heartnet Health is scrambling to contain a major cyber breach after patient information from 21 clinics was accessed and notifications were delayed 3 weeks. And opposition leader Angus Taylor has ruled out gender quotas despite the idea appearing in a Liberal Party discussion paper. He's backing a broader rebuild aimed at attracting younger and more diverse members after the party's back-to-back election losses.
26: It's never been something I've supported, but what I will support is initiatives that are going to get more members into the party and a broader range of people, a large number of people wanting to stand for the Liberal Party. And I've long believed in that, and I will continue to support that.
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29: 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All those big, fancy and important distractions are but specks of dust in the continuum of time. Now that should put a twinkle in your eye. 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

0: Unless you are a sorely disappointed England fan this morning, there is normally no other reason to line up at your favourite pub from 6 a.m. But Fifi, Fever, Nicks, Brekkie and the Burbs is that reason. Tomorrow morning, the Cheeky Squire at Frankston, man, it is going to go off from 6. We've got free Brekkie, free coffee. Bring the kids along before school. Jimmy Rees is going to be there and Delta Goodrum to knock it out of the park live, fresh off Eurovision as well. It's all free. Come along. Details at Fifi Fev Nick on Insta. The fun starts from 6 a.m.
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1: Got a million for me. 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So when you hear them, fox.com.au. 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
1: Very nice. The man who's going to hopefully admit entry to the Millionaire's Lounge for Maddie in Taylor's Hill.
3: I would pass out. My heart's racing right now. I would pass out. I'd be done.
1: It's the life that only exists in your dreams, which is a step closer to reality. Wild.
3: Yes. Oh my God. That'd be insane.
1: Maddie, you're in the Millionaire's Lounge. It was Macklemore. You got it. Well done.
3: Oh my God. Thank you.
1: Congratulations. Hold on there, all right? Because we're going to Caulfield South. Michelle, trying to make you our third ever Fox Millionaire.
4: I know. I heard that. And yeah. I was like, oh my God.
1: And then you went to fox.com.au, nailed our $1 million voice. Welcome to the Millionaire's Lounge.
4: Thank you so much, Brad. Thank you.
1: It's all right. And it sounds like the dog heard that too, celebrating.
4: Well, he's cheering on. He's screaming for me right now.
1: Well, you want to keep listening, okay? Next chance is at 2 o'clock. You hear that voice and you'll have 30 minutes to guess it, to get in, all right?
0: One morning. Ricky in the bed. One suburb.
5: Tomorrow morning, wait for it. Where are we going?
6: 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Cheeky Squires is where you'll find us Friday.
5: Frankston! Are you ready to hear who will be hanging out with you in Frankston?
0: Straight from Eurovision, straight to Frankston.
5: Delta Goodrum! It's essentially a Delta Goodrum concert. Want someone else to grab a mic.
7: Oh,
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8: 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What song are you going to sing with her?
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The Fox's Million Dollar Voice. Guess the famous voice for the chance to win $1 million. Don't go anywhere. Another voice is coming up in the next 20 minutes.

0: Hey, great time to make sure you got the listener app, Melbourne's number one hit music station. You can stream us on your work from home day tomorrow or on the Princess down the way to Geelong. Taking on St Kilda tonight, 101.9. We are Melbourne's The Fox. Speaking of a long trip, The Great Divide by Noah Kahan. On in the next 15, and there is no hotter song on social media, some might say, for the wrong reasons. I reckon a bop's a bop, though. Josh Fawaz, it's called Like a Prayer, and if you're enjoying it, you're going to hear it on The Fox coming up in the next 15 minutes.
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4: 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There's a crash in Glen Waverley on Springvale Road southbound at Waverley Road, so right-hand lanes are blocked with speed back to 40. On the Defac bypass, low inbound between Robinson's Road and the Ring Road. 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
14: Good afternoon, I'm Matthew Layton. Police say a man in custody is related to another man found dead outside a burning home. Emergency crews made the discovery at Glenmore Park in Sydney's west before arresting a 36-year-old nearby who's now under police guard in hospital. Hundreds of workers will down tools at BHP's Port Hedland terminal this afternoon, marking the region's first strike action in 40 years. AI companies could soon need a green light before feeding Australian creative work into their models. Prime Minister Anthony Albanese's told the ABC Labor will review copyright laws to make sure artists stay in control and get properly protected.
15: Their works is their property and that it can't be used without one, control, and secondly, without payment.
14: And the cause of actor Sam Neill's death has been revealed as pneumonia. The Jurassic Park star died in Sydney on Monday, aged 78, with his agent saying he had previously overcome lymphoma using CAR T therapy.
16: The 40 Winks Mates Rate sale is on now. Become a member and get up to 50% off mattresses and up to 30% off furniture for a limited time. T's and C's and exclusions apply.
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0: And we want the blank spaces on the 2026 Underdogs team filled by your kids. Fifi Fevernick setting them out for a foxload of fun on Marvel Stadium on Thursday, August 6th before the Bulldogs take on North Melbourne. It's going to be great. BT, Brian Taylor from Seven's footy coverage, even wants to have them in the comms box as well.
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1: Is 101.9 The Fox, and that is your million-dollar voice. You've now only got a grand total of 4 minutes to tell us who it is. The first name and the last name, fox.com.au. Somebody we want to join the rich list of Melbourne. We want you up there as the next millionaire of the greatest city in the world. The grandest city in the world. Wink, wink. There's a hint. Go to it right now. We'll play them coming up and tell you if you've made it as well. After Kato and John.

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1: 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Andrea in Ringwood, it could be seven figures. 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
2: Oh, wouldn't that be wonderful?
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2: That's right.
1: Yeah. Well, you nailed this one.
3: 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This is Ariana Grande and this is my station, The Fox.
1: That was our Million Dollar Voice for this hour. You go into the Millionaire's Lounge. Well done.
2: Oh, wonderful. Fantastic. Thank you so much.
1: 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So when you hear them, you'll have 30 minutes. 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We get into our guilty pleasures to get us to Carrie and Tommy. Samantha Mumba's Gotta Tell You plays on The Fox.

0: Ooh, the lyrics are a little bit harder to follow if you're an England fan today, I reckon. Fights after that loss to Argentina in the World Cup this morning. 101.9 The Fox. That is our Guilty Pleasures with Oasis, getting us into Carrie Bickmore and Tommy Little for the drive home next on air. For Aldi, low prices you can rely on, unlike England's defence. Sorry, I just had to do it. Every single day, Aldi, good, different. The guys are on the way.
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4: 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The left-hand lane remains out of action there with speed set to 60. It's heavy back to the Deepak Bypass. 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
7: Good afternoon, I'm Celeste Mitsiu. A last-minute pay deal with teachers could be reached as soon as today. Spring Street is trying to avoid a planned strike next Thursday. The records of Melbourne patients have been stolen in a cyber attack on Partnered Health. The provider, who runs GP and skin clinics, was targeted 3 weeks ago but has only started contacting affected patients. The state's top cop has intervened in a dramatic arrest in the CBD. Mike Bush stepped in after noticing a man armed with a knife was resisting arrest on Queen Street around 6 a.m. yesterday morning. Tap and go on buses is finally starting. It will be available Sunday in Sunbury, Berwick and Cranbourne before it's rolled out across the entire city from July 26. And Spotify is cracking down on AI. The music giant has removed more than 75 million tracks it calls spammy from its platform.
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7: Another setback for Will Day. The Hawk will miss Sunday's clash with Richmond due to a corked calf. The club is optimistic, though, it will be only 1 week. Moses Henriques has retired from Australian cricket after 22 years. And magical Messi does it again. Lionel Messi assisted in both of Argentina's goals to reach the World Cup final after stunning England 2-1. They will take on Spain early Monday morning.
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0: No, for your Thursday, Arvo. No. It's Carrie and Tommy. After 4 o'clock, Cash Draw is back. Why are you looking at me like that?
1: What did you say then? Coming off that song?
0: Cherry Bomb, you ought to know.
2: Yep.
0: Is that okay with you?
2: Yeah, it is okay.
3: What about the cash after four? You're thinking about Alanis Morissette.
2: Oh, yeah, I am.
3: Yeah. Are you going to have people do remixes?
2: Yeah.
3: Have you heard of them?
2: But do we not say it's an Alanis remix?
3: No.
2: By Cherry Bomb.
3: I know we should.
2: It's like, because we did Elton with any of those, we mention, hey, it's, you know,
3: Dua
2: Elton
3: Lipa
2: and Dua. And yeah.
3: Yes.
2: Yep. Yes, Kieran, hands
4: it's
2: up.
4: Because she wouldn't have voiced it. So the Elton John remixes, he's revoiced them for that. She wouldn't have voiced that.
2: Yeah.
4: So
3: they've just used her song.
4: Yeah.
3: Cherry Bomb.
4: Because you don't have to get permission to cover it.
2: Mm-mm. Yeah. Yeah. Okay. Oh.
3: Lost our system's gone down. Yep. Oh, it's back up again.
2: Hey, we're talking about sporting tragedies because our producer Kieran here, as you may have just heard, the British Bolt of the show is heartbroken.
3: Yeah.
2: That his beloved English football team have gone out. Football.
3: More what's made him sad is that they got so close only to fall over at the finish line, you know.
2: They didn't even get to the finish line.
3: But that's what's made him sad. It's but like a devastating, heartbreaking loss because they were getting so close.
2: Yes. G'day, Shelley.
5: Hello, how are you going, guys?
2: Yeah, good. Talk to us about sporting heartbreaks.
5: Well, Sydney Swans supporter and a Melbourne Storm supporter. My partner is a Sydney Swans supporter. And the last 2 years, our teams have made it to the grand final, so the final hurdle. Yeah. And the first year they made it, we flew home from Bali early so he could get a ticket to go to the grand final. He paid $400 to go and see them lose dismally. Then they went to the pub and drowned their sorrows.
2: Yes.
5: And then the next day my team played and lost dismally. And then the next year we both got there and we thought, surely one of our teams going to win. Surely we can't both lose 2 years in a row.
2: Yes.
5: And guess what? We did.
2: Yes. Yes.
3: I'm
2: yes.
3: a loser, baby.
2: At least you have, was it better that you both lost?
5: Probably.
3: Yeah, imagine if one of you had won. That would have been insufferable.
2: I think it's a real sign of how your relationship's going if you want your partner's team to win or lose.
3: Yeah.
2: Yeah, because I think if it's not going well, you're like, I hope they lose, you prick. Go on.
3: Good on you, Shelley. What about Elise? Hey, Elise, talk about heartbreaking sporting moment.
6: I'm a livid Bulldog supporter, and 1997 when we played Adelaide in the 97 preliminary final.
2: Because you know this, you know it well.
6: And my grandfather ran the Bulldog shop back then, so we all worked with souvenirs and that, and he's 95 now, still alive. And
2: wow.
6: And we're winning by 40-something points. I think it was 47 back then. And then we lost by 2 in the end, and it was just, he had the posters ready, all the memorabilia was ready to go. It was just like a heartbreak, and I'm like, I was only like 16. I still remember it to this day.
3: Well, I remember at least that grand final very well because I was about 17 at the time, and my grandfather was a Crows supporter, and he just had open heart surgery, and they only allowed him to go to the game if someone went with him and walked him every time it got stressful or there was a goal or something. My job, so I wasn't even into footy. My job was to go and walk my grandpa around the stadium and get him fresh air, like every 10 minutes to keep his heart in check.
6: Wow, and you've got a memory as well. How's that?
3: Dead, so at least you've still got your grandpa around, Elise.
6: That's true, and, you know, he'll live with that for the rest of his life. But you know what, we came back in 2016, so that was even better for
2: you
6: him.
2: You did. So. I think that was one of the games we were just talking about with our last caller, Shelley. Good on you, Elise. Thank you very much. G'day, Scotty.
7: G'day, guys. How are we?
2: Yeah, good. Talk to us about your sporting heartbreak.
7: Let's talk about the disappointment, hey?
2: Yeah.
7: Well, as soon as you guys mentioned that, I got trauma straight away. So we'll go get straight into it. Yeah. So 15s grand final.
3: Under 15s. Yeah. Okay,
7: So shout out Redcliffe Dolphins. But, big year.
2: Yeah.
7: Under 14s, we made the semi. So 15s were primed for a big year.
2: Yeah.
7: Had a great year. You know, we won every game.
2: Yeah.
7: Lost one or two games, you know. Got to the grand final.
2: So you won every game, but you lost one or two games.
7: Well, we lost one or two. I think one of them was the grand final we lost. And it's funny you guys mentioned that because I'm still on about every second week it'll come up and I'll get trauma.
2: Scotty, did you ever have a win?
7: Mate, this is the strange thing. This is why this is so bad. We never won one. So we're in some really good teams and we never got the... Never
3: what
7: got
3: position did you play, Scotty?
7: Yeah, I played hooker.
2: Yeah.
7: And you might know Daly Cherry Evans, Josh McGuire.
2: Yeah.
7: So at Redcliffe High, we were pretty stacked. We had a good side. But
2: did you really?
7: Yeah, we had a really good team. But we come up against So this is going off topic now. This was 15s. We lost that grand final. But when we got into the Open footy, when I played my last, Daly's last ever school game, I was fortunate enough to play in that one.
2: Yeah.
7: And that was to get into the grand final against against Palm Beach with Kevin Proctor and co.
2: Mate.
7: And we got rolled 26-6 against Kibra. Yeah.
2: But, Scotty, you've got no flags to hang up.
7: Mate, I can't. We got one medal from that 15 year. We won the, you know, halfway through the year, 1-2. They had the chairman's thing. We beat that team that beat us in the grand final, and then they rolled us by 2 points on the buzzer.
3: What was yours? What was yours, Tommy? Your heartbreak.
2: Oh.
3: What?
2: You could tell. Well, you could know I was trying to avoid it.
3: Yeah, exactly. Well, I'm asking you again.
2: My uncle played for the football team that I go for. And so my dad.
3: Collingwood.
2: Yes, and won a premiership with them in the 50s. And so my dad has been, and I've been a lifetime Pies supporter. And I thought it was a very nice thing to take my dad to. I got grand final tickets because I was performing for the opposition team at their grand final breakfast against West Coast. And the tickets would have cost a fortune, and I spent all the money that I got paid for the gig on the tickets and took my old man. I thought this is the nicest thing to do, and this will be the best experience I have with my old man. Me and my old man are sat in the middle of all of the West Coast supporters, and I'm up and about. My dad doesn't speak to me the whole game.
3: He's stressed?
2: No, because he's listening to his thing.
3: Right.
2: And sometimes his thing's dropping out, so he's just handing me his radio and getting me to fix it. So half the game I don't really get to see because I'm adjusting and trying to get the signal.
8: But all the supporters around you would have loved you in your Collingwood gear.
2: They absolutely loved me. Also, they've all seen me do comedy that morning. And so then with about a minute and a half to go, when Collingwood are winning and we're going to win the grand final, I am letting all of those West Coast supporters know about how good Collingwood are and how much they can politely see themselves out in just a couple of minutes of football. My dad, that's when he speaks to me for the 1 point for the whole game. He takes his headphones out and he tells me to sit the F down and shut the F up. And then I was like, okay, well, this is interesting, but at least we're going to win a grand final. And that we were sitting right behind where Dom Sheed took the mark and kicked a goal from the boundary line about 45 metres out. And the whole of the West Coast supporters around me basically clapped me and my dad out as I hobbled him out of the MCG.
3: Oh.
8: One of the greatest days.
2: Good to end on a down.
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0: Your Thursday arvo, it's Carrie Bickmore and Tommy Little.
1: So I got my period twice in June.
2: What?
1: And I know you're thinking, Carrie, we don't need to know about your cycle.
2: I wasn't thinking that at all.
1: But it is a Thursday.
3: It's everyone's favourite day of the week of the time of the month. It's just another menstrual
4: Thursday.
2: It's everyone's favourite day of the week of time of the month is top shelf stuff.
1: So we did used to do Menstrual Monday because it's important to talk about periods because they're a normal part of the world. I do note that our boss, Kieran, when we talked about this today, he said, oh, we'll put it later in the show when there's no kids in the car. And I'm like, why?
2: And
1: like,
2: I as soon
1: backed
2: as
1: away from the mic you did.
2: And no, I told him to back away.
1: And I said to him, mate,
2: I knew what he's
1: I talk about periods with my kids all the time. It's a normal part of life. And now you've wandered back in. You don't want
5: me. Sorry, I was on the toilet.
6: We can talk about that.
7: Kieran's talked about his own partner's period on the show.
5: After four.
1: Don't be backwards. Anyway, the reason I bring up that I had my period twice in
2: June. I'm fascinated.
1: Is because
2: has that ever happened before?
1: No, I'm very regular.
2: Yeah, but I guess
1: and so suddenly I was like, oh God. And then I didn't get, this is more information, I haven't had my period this month. So I was like, this is weird.
2: Far. We're not that far gone.
6: Halfway through the month.
2: What? And you had two in June. We're only halfway. It's the 16th of July.
6: Did you think
1: it is. Oh. But the last one I had was more than 4 weeks ago.
2: So you had two in the first half of June.
6: Wow.
1: No, I had one at the end of – anyway, the reason I bring this up, by June –
6: Are you tracking your own cycle?
2: Yeah, do we need to do a flowchart? And I mean that in every sense.
1: To be fair, I've spent a lot of the last week trying to work out is it immaculate conception and I'm Mary and I'm suddenly pregnant or am I perimenopausal? Who knows what's going on? And then I've worked out another theory.
2: Sports bet. Should we place do we have a punt?
6: Oh, yeah.
1: I don't think you can bet on something that you have.
2: She'll be able to normalise it. We should normalise it.
1: Yes, we should be. Yeah, well, you can bet on the Logies. Why not bet on Carrie's
2: No, you can't. One year I found out who was going to win and they would not. Anyway, it doesn't matter.
1: Did you really?
2: Yes.
1: Anyway, the reason I bring this up, and there may be women listening now that are going, oh, my God, that's me.
2: Yes.
1: Because there is a worldwide phenomenon happening, and it started with TikTok creator Thriving with Hannah.
8: I just found out from my trusty news source, TikTok, that thousands of women in June either missed a period or had two periods.
2: Whoa.
1: And also, I was like, oh, that's
2: either
1: weird.
2: Missed it or had two.
1: Yes. So just something weird was happening with their periods, right? They went just a bit belly up, right? And then I went on TikTok and it wasn't just Thriving with Hannah talking about it.
9: I got my period in June, a full week early.
10: Collective cycle.
11: Millions of women globally missed their period in the month of June.
12: Either missed their period or had it double.
13: Either missed periods in June or July.
14: Has everyone's period just disappeared?
15: Wombs across the planet are sinking up.
6: What? Did we put the X-Files?
2: I was going to say the X-Files music is an interesting choice because the X-Files music
1: did it come with that, or did you put it on there, Tim?
16: No, that was me.
2: Because we're trying to normalise period chat, and the X-Files music.
1: But it has disappeared. The period.
16: Spooky and
1: no, but oh no, X-Files they've come twice.
2: Implies that it's not real.
16: I was in a rush.
6: So you added me.
2: Yeah, because to be fair to Tim, Kieran told it we were going to do this after four.
1: Anyway, so at first one of the theories they had, because it was a lot of UK women talking about it was the heat wave in the UK. Mm. And they were like, maybe that messed with women's periods.
2: But
1: does
2: that happen in summer, Carrie? I've
1: unfamiliar. Never had that happen.
2: Okay.
1: But then suddenly there was a hormone expert that did a study online, like a poll online with a whole lot of women. And all these women as far away as Australia in Finland took the poll and said they'd also had a double period in June as well or missed periods and that something's happened in the last month in the world with periods and women's periods have gone AWOL, right?
2: Sorry, I was about to ask the dumbest thing. I was about to go, but is it a lunar thing? And then I'm like, no, it's a human body thing. It's not I'm like, what can it be?
1: Well, it is weird because women's cycles do sync up when they're together. So whether they sync up and then also sync out, like whether they can do the same thing but in reverse, do you know what I mean?
2: But if this is people all over the world, it has to be a other thing.
1: Well, you know how we're into the woo on this show now.
2: Sorry, maybe the X-Files is, yes.
1: You know how we're into the woo?
2: Yeah.
1: Well, there is a woo-woo explanation.
17: The collective frequency of the planet is shifting through women's bodies. We're feeling it because as women, we are connected to the earth. We are part of the earth. And the earth is changing with us. We are birthing the new earth. We are changing the frequency of the planet, and that's why women's menstrual cycle is changing.
1: We're birthing the planet. I've done that three times.
2: But why?
1: It hurts.
2: I hate when they don't say why.
1: The woo often doesn't say why.
2: Sorry, it often doesn't say why. I'm getting confused. But why is the frequency? Yeah,
1: I don't know. Just asked it again. But I was interested on 13, 10, 60 whether the same things happened to a lot of women. If something's gone weird with their periods the last month or so.
2: I'd love to know if anyone's had a triple.
1: I'm also interested, is a woman has called up, I'm not going to name her, and because people were calling up to say it's good that we're talking about periods, but someone else has called up and said not everyone discusses this with their kids, as if it's not actually something we should be discussing. I find that really interesting. I can't see why you wouldn't. Joanne, is it you saying not everyone discusses this kind of stuff with their kids?
4: Yes, correct.
1: And why do you not, have you got kids yourself?
4: Of course I do. I have a boy and a girl.
1: Okay, and why would you not talk to them about periods?
4: At 8 years old?
1: Yeah.
4: For a girl?
1: What's the problem?
4: Do you think that they should be
1: learning about their bodies?
4: They learn about their bodies, and they will learn about their bodies, and I do teach my kids everything, and I'm very open, but periods?
2: How's it different from like a bodily function like pooing or weeing, Joanne?
4: Because... You just said that you discuss everything with your kids. You could discuss threesomes with your kids. Does it mean that everybody
0: what
4: has to?
0: What are you talking about?
1: No, that's not something that my body goes through. It's a thing that
4: it is. It actually is a sexual thing.
0: How is it a sexual?
1: But menstrual cycles are a part of being a woman.
6: You never have had sex.
4: Correct, a woman. Yeah. You just said it yourself. Being a woman,
2: Joanne,
4: not being a child.
2: You linking it to a threesome is the most wild
1: stuff. What's going to happen when your daughter accidentally gets her period and you haven't told her about it?
4: You won't get it at 8.
1: But there is definitely girls that have gotten their periods at 8.
4: I know a lot of them that have, but I don't know if that's just a topic of conversation at, 3:30, 3:45 in the afternoon.
0: What about after 4, though, Joanne?
2: What do you think about after 4, Joanne?
4: No, I still don't agree.
1: Joanne, but I find this fascinating. Opinion. Yeah, and you're allowed your personal opinion, but I totally, totally, totally am open to other people's opinions, except when it comes for informing your child about what's going to happen to their body in the next few years.
4: Of course I will discuss that, and I have discussed certain things with my kids, but I think certain topics,
1: Can I ask you, Joanne, what makes you uncomfortable about it? Like, is in having that conversation, what makes you a bit like,
4: kids hear, Mum, what's the period, and I haven't discussed it with them.
1: Yeah, sorry, that's what I'm saying to you. What is the bit that you think is uncomfortable about it?
4: How do you want me to discuss that on a pickup from school on the way home?
1: Well, how would you describe what happens when you get your period?
4: I'll discuss everything with them, but not like through a radio station. I don't think that's your choice to announce it to other people's children. That's my opinion.
6: What age are you thinking, Joanne?
4: Between 10 and 12, not at 8.
2: So, Joanne, just out of curiosity again, and I promise I'm not having a go, but are we allowed to talk about puberty on the show?
4: Puberty I've discussed with my kids, especially my son, who's a little bit older and is actually going through it.
1: But puberty is getting your period.
4: I'm talking about I've got a boy as well as a girl. My daughter's 8.
1: Don't boys need to know about periods too?
4: I don't think so. I mean, that's how I wasn't raised like that.
2: Yeah.
1: Mm. Interesting.
2: Okay. Thanks, Joanne.
1: Still going to talk about it.
2: Yeah.
1: Yeah. Anyway, 13, 10, 60. We're going to talk about it some more up next. Talk to us about whether something went weird with your period in the last month.
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19: 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There's reports of a crash on the Monash outbound after Heatherton Road delays back to Stud Road. Then further along, another crash outbound approaching Clyde Road. That's in the right-hand lane, delays back to Belgrave Pelham Road. 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
37: It's the one and only Carrie Bickmore.
38: And Tommy Little.
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39: Yeah, that is where you're at for your Thursday arvo, and we're in the middle of this.
3: It's everyone's favourite day of the week of the time of the month. It's just another menstrual
40: Thursday.
1: We're talking about this weird worldwide phenomenon that has happened in the month of June, that women have either not got their periods or gotten two periods in the 1 month. And this has all been discovered across the thorough research paper that is TikTok.
41: I got my period in June, a
0: holy grail.
2: Collected cycle.
4: Millions of women globally miss their period in the month of June.
5: They miss their period or had it doubling.
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7: Has everyone's period just disappeared?
8: Wounds across the planet are sinking up.
1: Okay, so the last music we put to that was The X-Files, and you complained. So Tim, our audio guy, put the clown music on it.
9: The Benny Hill.
1: Betty Hill music. But we are talking periods. We did have an interesting conversation with Joanne before, who doesn't think that kids should hear about periods in cars, which I firmly disagree with. But I'm also interested that Joanne hasn't had the chat with her kids and that other people haven't. When my kids have seen me, like, they don't give me any privacy. So they've seen, for want of a better phrase, my period since the time they were with me in a bathroom and have asked questions and I've sort of talked to them about it. But maybe other people think it's too young to talk to hear period chat. Lauren, what do you think?
10: Well, I have three children. I have an 11-year-old girl who I told at 8 years old because I got my period when I was 8 years old and I didn't know anything.
9: Wow.
10: And I was extremely scared. My dad was a single father.
9: Aww.
10: He didn't even know what to do. So I've informed my little girl and her brother. Same with him. He knows about
1: it. I find it interesting, the idea that there should be any shame around it, or that it's weird, or that it's inappropriate, the same way you teach your kids all the different bodily sort of functions that aren't. Because I think there's a difference between talking about menstrual cycles in a sexual way and talking about it in a just reproductive part of your body.
10: Exactly.
1: And the things
10: it's a
1: that
10: natural thing
1: it.
10: That happens to women, all women, and I don't believe that boys, men should not know about it, because they need to know it. They're going to have a wife, they're going to have a partner.
1: It would be so much helpful, I think, also for teenage girls if teenage boys had an understanding of what girls were going through.
10: Exactly. You know? And my children are very much like you. They don't give me privacy from the day I give birth to them. So they've seen me, they've seen things, they've asked questions. I've got a 3-year-old that asked me if I wear a nappy.
1: Yes.
10: And I'm like, yeah, this is mummy's nappy time.
1: Yeah.
10: And
1: if only you had someone change it for you, Lauren.
10: Exactly.
1: All right. It's good to chat. Thanks, Lauren. What about?
9: Oh, I was just going to say, it's interesting what Lauren said then about, you know, teenage boys and stuff. I remember I didn't have my first girlfriend until I was 18. And when we broke up, I basically thanked her for showing me what a woman is and stuff and teaching me all these things. And I was like, it felt like something that I should almost be military service is a horrible euphemism.
1: Yes, but it's like boys something should be taught all those things.
9: I suddenly felt bad for all these dudes who got it even older than me. And there's a chance I could have got to 25 and not had a girlfriend.
1: But I reckon there'd be heaps of dads even that wouldn't really know the ins and outs of it with their wife or kids, because it depends what kind of family you're in as to how open, people have been to you. And then it gets to an age where you're almost too scared to ask the questions because you feel dumb about it.
9: Yeah.
1: Hey, Dave.
11: Hey, how you doing, guys? Love the show.
1: Oh, thanks, Dave. Talk to us. What's going on?
11: My daughter actually got a period when I had access with her on the weekend because I was estranged from her mum.
1: Yeah.
11: And I'm so glad that they had the conversation because it made my life so much easier. Mm. And like she's passed away now, and she's even done all the, because my daughter's 16, she's even done all the birth control talk and everything like that. And she's made my life so much easier by being open and talking about it.
1: Oh, Dave.
11: Yeah, but it's all good. I've actually got to get her because the bus is here and she's got to
1: spend. Okay, we'll let you go, Dave.
11: But I just want to say one other thing. They could stop changing the packaging so when guys go and buy it for girls, we know we're getting the right one.
1: Yes, okay.
9: Beautiful man.
1: Yeah.
9: Look after yourself.
11: No worries, guys. Bye.
9: Take care.
1: I was going to ask Dave if he got his period twice in the last month, but he had to go. But maybe we can ask Sam. Sam, what was the month of June like in your household?
12: Well, it was very strange, actually. So I actually hadn't had a period in 4 years, and last month I got my period.
1: See? The woo. What's
9: you
1: going on in the world?
9: In four years.
12: I never expected to get it again, and here we are.
1: Do you know why you haven't had it in 4 years, Sam?
12: Well, I was diagnosed with endometriosis.
1: Oh.
12: So I thought it was just part of that. But then when I went to my doctor, I've still got to go get some tests done, but they were very shocked as well.
1: There we go. Good on you, Sam. Well, let's finish with Courtney. I don't think we've had this many people call up about something in a very, very long time. People love Menstrual Thursday.
9: Oh, don't you? Their favourite time of the week of the month.
1: Courtney, what's going on?
0: Hi. Yeah, it happened to me. I had not June, it was more July. So I had my period, firstly, not expecting it because I'm like on the pill and like it wasn't due 3 weeks ago. And then I got it again last week just for one day.
9: What do you think it is, Courtney? What do you think this worldwide phenomenon is?
0: Well, don't we say everything's the moon? Like, I'm a nurse and like
9: the moon.
0: Yes. The moon like does like send people crazy. Yeah.
1: Not that we get crazy, Courtney, at that time of the month, you know.
0: No, it's sending my body crazy. Turn it
37: up. Drive home with Carrie and Tommy. Weekday arvos from 3 till 6. Yeah, yeah, yeah. Listener knows what Aussie ears want to hear. 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
15: 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There's reports of a crash on the Monash outbound after Heatherton Road, delays are back to Eastlink. Also a crash in Narre Warren East on Wellington Road outbound at Berwick Road, delays back to Belgrave Hellam Road. 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
7: Good afternoon, I'm Celeste Mitsiu. Teachers are gathering outside Ben Carroll's office. Spring Street is under pressure to lock in a new pay deal before classrooms at public schools are left empty again next Thursday. The sticking point is more money over 3 years, not four. Airport workers have also held a protest at Tullamarine this morning. Qantas contracted ground workers are calling for better safety standards and fairer conditions. The Transport Workers Union claims the airline's heavy reliance on contractors contributed to a worker's death. Ram Raiders are on the run after torching a furniture warehouse in Tullamarine. The blaze also damaging neighbouring businesses around 4 this morning. The cause of Sam Neill's death has been confirmed. The actor's agent of 19 years has revealed he had pneumonia. And Donald Dollar, the US Mint, has begun production on a gold coin featuring President Donald Trump.
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7: Another setback for Will Day. The Hawk will miss Sunday's clash with Richmond due to a corked calf. The club is optimistic, though, it will be only 1 week. Moses Henriques has retired from Australian cricket after 22 years. And magical Messi does it again. Lionel Messi assisted in both of Argentina's goals to reach the World Cup final after stunning England 2-1. They will take on Spain early Monday morning.
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10: 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Yeah!

0: stupid song.
1: Olivia Rodrigo, that is Stupid Song for your Thursday arvo. It's Carrie and Tommy.
2: The O-Rod. We are talking about when have you seen an adult who's not the parent have an argument with a kid who's not theirs, because my friend was at a skate park with her 4-year-old and a 45-year-old got angry that he was hogging the bowl, the 4-year-old.
0: Well, his words were, he's got to learn to share.
2: Yes, to his mum, to my friend, hey, he's got to learn to share, to which his mum said, he's 4.
0: But as I said, he does look older, so maybe the man thought he was going toe-to-toe with one of his own.
2: G'day, Danny.
3: Hello.
2: Yeah, hello.
3: Hi.
2: What happened?
3: So this person is actually me.
2: Yes. Yes, I love it, Danny. Good on you for admitting.
3: Whenever I go to play mini golf, seriously, kids should not be allowed to play mini golf because they just do not get out of the way and they just keep hitting the ball over and over and over.
2: Yeah.
3: And it's horrible.
2: Yeah. So what do you...
0: Mini golf, so kids shouldn't be able to play it.
2: So are you telling kids, like, you know, keep a stroke count or get off the hole, get out of the way or take it seriously?
3: Pretty much. I'm like, you've had your turn.
2: Yeah.
3: Please go. Turn,
2: jog on.
3: Or, you know, I have gotten to the point where I'm like, all right, who is your adult? I need to go talk to them.
2: Danny, who are you playing with when you play?
3: My family.
0: Do you ever play grown-up golf?
3: I have been to Holy Moly, but generally not at night.
0: No, I mean proper golf, mini golf with drinks.
2: No. Mini golf isn't golf for kids.
0: Oh, pretty much.
3: Come on, it's not.
2: It's not. Yeah, it's just a smaller version
0: of
2: golf.
0: Don't get argumentative, Danny.
2: No, Danny, I agree. I'm with Danny. Yeah, it's just a smaller version. Yeah.
0: Sure.
2: It's not,
0: two children talking to each other, you and Danny. You love mini golf. Why don't you ask a child themselves? Ask James.
2: Oh, g'day, James.
4: Hi.
2: Hi. How old are you, James?
4: I'm 12 years old.
2: You're 12 years old. Okay. When have you had an argument with an adult?
4: It was on New Year's last year.
2: Yeah. What happened?
4: My mate's ball went over the fence.
2: Yep.
4: And then I went over there to ask for it.
2: Mm-hmm.
4: And this cranky guy, he said, do you really think you deserve it back?
2: Oh.
4: Yep. Yeah. And then I said, yeah, because we haven't really done anything.
2: Yeah.
4: And then he's like, he kept saying that over and over again.
2: Yeah.
4: And then I had to get my mate's dad to come and ask for it.
2: Yeah.
4: And he came over there and started yelling at us.
2: James.
4: But we got the ball back.
2: Oh, yeah, that's good.
0: Good.
2: Do you have a dog, James?
4: Yeah, I've got a dog.
2: Yeah, maybe you could get your dog poo and throw it over into your neighbour's yard.
4: Nah. yeah.
2: Maybe.
5: Maybe.
2: Maybe.
4: Yeah, maybe.
2: Hey, James.
0: Oh, he's a good kid.
2: Do you want to, we got Carrie and Tommy hats. They're okay. I'm not going to say they're amazing, but they're pretty funny. They say, I called Carrie and Tommy and all I got was this lousy hat. Do you want one?
4: Yes, please.
2: Okay, we'll send you one. You have a good day, James.
4: Yep, thank you.
2: See you.
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11: 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There's reports of a crash on the Monash outbound after Heatherton Road. Delays back to Jackson's Road. Also a crash in Bayswater on Dorset Road southbound after Canterbury Road. 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
3: Yeah, my 7 and 5 year olds are getting a baby brother because I just miss changing nappies so much.
7: It's just unfortunate how the news has been reported in the papers.
3: What?
5: Yeah, it's a shame. You're not going to like it.
7: I'll bring you up to speed in the happy hour after Carrie and Tommy.
3: I'm just chuffed to be in the paper.
0: Battling Punt Road. One love.

0: Around the country for your drive home, the Sarvo. It's Carrie Bickmore and Tommy Little.
1: I think I've been the victim of a prank. So yesterday, I was walking around with a real pep in my step. As you know, I went and got my hair cut yesterday.
2: Mm-hmm. You were feeling fast.
1: Yeah, but I wasn't feeling fast because of my haircut. I was feeling fast because of what happened. And then I was speaking to one of my best mates on the phone on the way home from work. And I told her what happened. And she laughed for about 5 minutes. And she goes, "You are the dumbest man on earth if you think they sincerely thought that." So I was at the barber and there was a bloke and he kind of recognized me. And he goes, "Mate, I think I know you from somewhere." And I said, "Oh, it could just be here, right?" And he goes, "Yeah, all right." And then he stops and he goes, "Hang on, wait, no. Are you on TV or something?" And I said, "Oh, occasionally." And he goes, "Why didn't you just say that?" And I said, "Because it looks awful if I say, oh, you
2: of
1: know me
2: you
1: from
2: do.
1: Being
2: I'm
1: on
2: a
1: TV.
2: Star."
1: And then you say something like, "Actually, we went to high school together." And he goes, "Oh, yeah, but we'd be a couple years off in high school." And I said, "A couple years?" Oh. Yeah. And he goes, "Yeah, probably just a couple of years." And I said, "Bro, I reckon I've got at least a decade on you." And he goes, nah. And I said, "How old do you think I am?" Here's where I thought this was all sincere. And I want your genuine, if I'm an idiot and I've fallen for, because my barber got in on this.
2: Before you tell me how old.
3: Or how young.
1: Yes.
2: I'll be honest with you.
1: Yes.
2: It would be far more fun for me to be dishonest with you and really make you feel like shit. But honestly, you do look younger than your age. Mm. And even my daughters, like one of my daughters always says, "Nah, but Tommy looks like he's in his early 30s. And that's my daughter, and she's pretty accurate about stuff.
1: So
2: I think you do look youthful.
1: So I think this is going to make you laugh then, because what I believed, because I've always thought I look maybe a little bit younger than my age.
2: I would put you at like maybe 36, 37.
1: Oh, my God. I think I'm the biggest idiot in the world. So the reason I had a real pep in my step all yesterday is because this guy goes, "I reckon you're a few years older than me." And I said, "How old do you think I am?" And he goes, "You're not older than 30. Oh. And I said,
2: "Your friend is absolutely right. He is absolutely having a joke at you.
1: What?" And he goes, "I'm 24. I'd have you pegged at about 27, 28. And my, I know. I feel so stupid.
2: It's because you also wear teenage boy clothes.
0: He said the nicest things to me. I think he's the one.
1: I feel like they did the equivalent of like when, you know, you say to clearly a 50-year-old woman, like, "Oh, how was your 21st? And knowing, and everybody knows it's a bit of charming
2: including
1: fun.
2: Including her.
1: Yes.
2: In this case, not including you.
1: I know, but I walked out thinking I genuinely could
2: walk 27. But you know you dress like a 20-year-old. I think that is what is also skews it, because you dress like a young person.
3: And act.
2: Like everything about you is a young person, and you happen, because you go get facials once a week, happen to look more youthful.
1: Hang on.
3: Salmon sperm.
2: He used to pretend he went to the dermatologist for a skin condition.
1: Well, I do.
2: He was actually just going to get full facials every
1: week. No, it's salmon sperm injected into my – I don't know if it's injected. I fall asleep. Anyway, but I think this pep's coming back. Are you saying I could be 27?
2: No. You could be on a quick look 27 based on your clothing.
1: Oh, my God.
2: On a closer look, 37.
1: A quick look 27.
2: A quick look 27.
1: Do you want to do your quick look age?
2: Don't.
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7: 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Must end Monday, only at Freedom. A crash on the Monash outbound after Heatherton Road. It's in the left-hand lane. Delays back to Ferntree Gully Road. Then another outbound after the Princess Highway. It's in the right-hand lane. 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

0: around the country for your drive home. It's Carrie Bickmore and Tommy Little.
1: Oh my God.
2: Oh my God.
1: Oh my God.
2: Oh my God.
1: Oh my God.
2: Oh my God.
1: Do you remember?
2: Nah.
1: Before we went on break,
2: yeah.
1: I fell off my chair.
2: Yes.
1: And you weren't here, I don't think. I think you were.
2: Sorry.
1: You walked in the room as I was on the floor.
2: I was fashionably late, and everybody was saying, we can't show you the security footage of what happened to
1: Carrie. And I blamed my pants that I was wearing, my wide leg pants.
2: Yes.
1: They actually think it might have just been my unconess.
2: I think you stood onto a sliding chair, but you're right, your pants were hazardous.
1: And I was speaking about how my wide leg pants often cause me hassle. Wide leg pants should come with a warning. Because I was standing at the microphone talking, and I'm not sure what happened, but the talking ended with me on the ground. I took a tumble. Have a look.
2: See you inside the studio.
1: I'm chatting.
2: Oh, my God.
1: So I thought, just me. And then we went to calls. Do you remember?
2: Yes.
1: And women were like, oh, my God, I stacked it one night out when I was wearing wide leg pants. And I thought, oh, it's just our fans, people like me that listen to our show.
2: Our producer, Darcy, had two incidents from the same wide leg pants.
1: That's right, where she threw her kid on the ground.
2: She broke both her kids.
1: No, I think they both ended up in hospital, didn't they?
2: They did, yeah.
1: Wide leg pants. Well, there's been a full investigation.
2: Has there?
1: Yeah, BBC's been involved. And apparently, not into my case.
0: In your wide leg pants.
1: Into a wide leg pants case.
2: We mean the broadcasting. The British. Yeah.
1: Yes.
2: It's good to see.
1: Who else?
2: I don't know.
1: Is there another BBC?
2: Oh, just sometimes it's fun. Let's keep going. The other one's a mouthful. Let's keep going. Let's go with the British broadcasting community.
1: About.
2: Let's continue.
1: Anyway,
0: we can't fit in right now.
2: Yeah, it's
1: okay.
2: Yeah.
1: There's a big thing over TikTok at the moment because thousands of women are. That's a different story.
2: Okay, let's get the right
0: something.
2: Piece of
1: sorry,
2: paper.
1: It is a big thing on TikTok.
2: Yeah.
0: The BBC.
1: Maybe not thousands of women, but a lot of women are finding themselves injured by one particular pair.
2: They never go back. They never go back.
1: I still don't understand.
2: Yeah, let's go. By one particular
1: pair of Zara wide leg trousers.
3: These women falling over all have one thing in common. They appear to be wearing the same Zara pants. Some people are claiming that the pants cause them to trip and get injured, with some people saying that they even ended up in hospital.
2: From
1: they're
2: the pants.
1: Being labelled the death pant.
3: On social media, some jokingly say they've fallen victim to the pants.
2: Pants.
3: The flowing wide leg trousers come in multiple colours online and are marketed at $45. These women say it's not the length that's the problem, but more the width of the trousers. They're so wide that their feet get caught and then they trip.
2: Pumps.
3: CNN reached out to Zara, but they didn't respond.
1: Sorry, not BBC.
2: Sorry.
1: CNN.
2: Oh, my gosh. Near as much fun.
1: Anyway, these death pants.
2: Were
1: I don't know
2: the
1: why they're called
2: were
1: the
2: they
1: death
2: Zara?
1: Pant. No, they weren't. Actually, no, they weren't a Zara pant, but I have a lot of Zara wide legs pants.
2: Okay.
1: But I don't think they should be called the death pant because at this point no one's died, just hospitalised, but that's not death.
2: How do you know no one's died? Did you do a...
1: Well, I'm across TikTok and there's no one that said I'm dead.
0: You didn't
1: from
0: do a BBC
1: Zara,
0: investigation.
1: From the Zara
4: they
1: wide
4: They can't
1: leg
4: say
1: pant.
4: They're dead if they're dead, can they?
1: Yeah. But someone could speak on their behalf. Yeah. I should hope if I die, someone would come
2: we'll
1: out outraged.
2: We'll put your hand up.
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8: There's so much to see on Netflix this weekend. Thrills with I Will Find You, Mystery with Enola Holmes 3, and the timeless charm of Little House on the Prairie. What will you discover next on Netflix? A crash on the Monash outbound after Heatherton Road. It's in the left-hand lane. Delays back to Ferntree Gully Road. Then another further along outbound after the Princess Highway. It's in the right-hand lane. Delays back past Narre Warren North Road. 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
30: Good afternoon. I'm Celeste Mitsiu. A group of teachers are rallying outside Ben Carroll's electorate office, trying to pressure him into a better pay deal. Spring Street could reach an agreement by the end of this week to avoid strike action next Thursday. A teen who allegedly plotted to blow up Melbourne has been freed on bail. His home was raided in March, accused of ordering an ISIS flag. The Commonwealth will now appeal the judge's decision in the coming days. Support for One Nation and Pauline Hanson continues to slide, with voters shifting back to the coalition. The latest YouGov poll shows support for her party has dropped 4 points to 26%, while the coalition is up 3 points at 20%. And cancer researchers at Peter Mac are getting an $18 million boost from Canberra. The funding follows a major breakthrough, with a new treatment achieving an almost 100% cure rate against solid tumours in lab mice.
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30: Another setback for Will Day. The Hawk will miss Sunday's clash with Richmond due to a corked calf. The club is optimistic, though, it will be only 1 week. Moses Henriques has retired from Australian cricket after 22 years. And magical Messi does it again. Lionel Messi assisted in both of Argentina's goals to reach the World Cup final after stunning England 2-1. They will take on Spain early Monday morning.
27: Carrie and Tommy, back in 30 seconds.
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0: More to come, the Savo.
1: Do you ever wonder if you're normal? How often do you think about... I don't mean you specifically. How often do you compare yourself to other people, particularly in the bedroom?
2: What?
1: No, I don't. So...
2: Whoa, this is a roller coaster.
1: I read a thing today that said it's a big study they've done into the number of sexual partners people have by generation. and I found it enlightening. I think you're the wrong person for possibly for me to have this conversation with, because I think you've probably had as many as all of these generations put together.
2: That's not true. I'm saving myself.
1: For what, tomorrow? So if you're driving in your car and you're thinking, I wonder if I've had more or less than the average person my age, I'm going to tell you by generation the number of
2: people. As in how many from each generation you've hooked up with?
1: No. Oh, my God. You're the wrong person to have this conversation with. So if you're a baby boomer, so if that's it, that's if you're, you know, if you're a baby boomer, you've had about 7 partners in your lifetime.
2: That's a lot, isn't it?
1: That's...
0: good cover.
1: If you're, and it goes down and down. If you're, well, which would make sense. But if you're Gen X,
2: yeah.
1: Only 6 in your lifetime.
2: Are we Gen X?
1: We are.
2: Oh, no, I'm a millennial. What's a millennial?
1: No, you're a millennial. I'm
2: Gen 6. Y.
1: You're a millennial, and you've only had 4.
2: 4.
1: That's the average.
2: 4.
1: Yes.
2: Yeah.
1: And for Gen Z, it's 3. And obviously Gen Alpha, they're saying too early to tell. But Gen Alpha doesn't seem to even do the do anymore. They just go to raves in the morning and drink coffee and do Sudoku.
0: And
2: read
0: poetry.
2: I mean, you talk about it like it's all bad. I reckon they're probably the happiest.
1: They probably are.
2: Yeah.
1: Are you saying that this doesn't make people happy?
2: No, I'm more
1: most
2: saying...
1: most profound words Tommy has ever said.
2: No, okay.
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0: 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A Polish man opens up, asks for help and shows up, because when they do, everyone wins. 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And now you're up to date with the Foxes, Carrie and Tommy.
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2: It's Fifi, Feb and Nick. 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
26: Carrie and Tommy are about to go back to back.
27: To back.
26: To back. To back.
27: My back. Lick my back. Air my back.
28: The World Cup lineup for music entertainment just increases. We were telling you yesterday about the lineup for the halftime show that's going to blow out and be like a full concert of its own, like
29: Apparently
28: Madonna.
29: They're squeezing that all into 11 minutes.
28: No, I thought that it's going to blow out. Aren't they saying it's going to go to 30 minutes and they're going to break the rule?
29: Yeah, but the performance is supposed to be 11, apparently. Oh. I'm like, how do
30: and
29: you
30: it was Shakira, Bieber, Madonna, Coldplay.
28: But yeah, there's also a closing ceremony that's happening before that. for the whole World Cup. And in that is

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1: Carrie Bickmore and Tommy Little.
2: Now, of course, Kieran, our producer on this show, is a POM.
3: Yeah.
2: And so he didn't want to talk about the World Cup today.
3: No, he's feeling so sad, and he specifically asked us not to do anything on it. So
4: he said, can it be a football-free show?
3: And we like to respect, especially when people are in pain, respect our fellow colleagues.
2: Yes. So I was going to talk to you about something else that I saw on the TV this morning.
3: Mm.
2: So I happened to get up quite early to go to the gym, and I was just flicking around the channels, and on one of them, one of the kind of lesser-known channels, there seemed to be this round ball game that was going on. And I turned on right at the time that England, a team who – actually, Kieran, now that we mention it, you're actually from England.
1: Oh.
2: And so – and they were up, right?
3: Oh, he was – because you were excited about – yesterday when we left work, you were like, who's getting up with me?
2: Oh, you won't believe it because so –
5: thanks for coming to my house and watching with me.
2: Kieran, you don't know, but we had an inside mole at your house, and we actually recorded the audio of when Argentina scored the equaliser. Take a listen.
6: And now he's smashed in the equaliser, Enzo Fernandez.
7: No!
2: But then scores are just equal there, Kizzy. So you took that quite hard. But then, of course, that's not where it ended, because then Argentina went on to kick another goal. And you won't believe it. We happen to have a microphone live at your house. Don't throw a coffee at me. You threatened to throw a coffee at me. It's only warm. It wouldn't have been too bad. We actually happen to have a microphone at your house live for when they got the second goal, Argentina.
6: Messi. Oh, and England are in trouble. And maybe through Lautaro Martinez. They're going out to the semi-final stage.
8: No, God, it's please, no, no,
6: header after header,
8: no.
6: And this one finds the back of the net.
3: Isn't that guy American?
2: Yeah.
1: That's what happens when he gets angry.
2: So, and then we thought, oh, how do we summarise the match in? Because, you know, England looked like they were home and host.
3: Yeah,
2: 10 minutes of the game to go.
3: I didn't get a chance to see it.
2: Yeah, so they had 10 minutes of the game to go, 10 minutes till they were going to make a World Cup final instead of disappointing the English, who brag about it coming home every 4 years and they never even end up making the final. This is basically the game summarised in about 15 seconds.
6: England lead in the semi-final.
9: Nick Minnett.
6: Argentina, the world champions, are going to the 2026 final.
2: And, of course, the English fans are always chanting, it's coming home, it's coming home. We've heard it all in the lead up to this morning. Apparently the chants have been adjusted a bit.
3: What did that say?
2: I don't know. Go again. Go the next one.
10: It's coming, football's coming.
5: That's the song.
10: Not.
5: You're so funny. Let me guess, you're going to do something about how a game will play later in the show. It's nearly like connections, and you're talking to the lawyer. You're going to do that later? You're going to be that predictable?
3: Oh, don't get all sweet.
2: Oh, no, he's really narking up.
5: It's just annoying. I don't know if Australians understand, but it's like we're always close, but we never get there.
1: What it's like to be
5: there.
1: A loser. Yeah. No, we can't.
3: Always the bride.
11: Do you remember, Tommy,
3: bride?
11: I think it was 2 days ago, off air, he was already talking about the final and how England were going to be in the final.
3: Didn't he say he was
11: going to
3: need a day off for it?
11: Yes.
5: On a Monday off,
11: But we weren't even there yet.
5: I think that's what hurts me the most is we get Monday off.
2: We got a voice message from your gorgeous partner, and she did an impression of you, and she said, because after the game you went straight back to bed, and she said your final words before you went back to bed was,
4: they always do this to me. They get my hopes up and then they disappoint me.
2: And I thought it sounded beautifully like
3: Rod Stewart.
2: Like Eeyore. I want to know, on 13 1060, I want to know about your sporting heartbreak that people just don't understand. Because as Australians, we find it so funny that the English keep, and we didn't get nowhere near as far as you.
3: And I think that's even worse though, isn't it? To get so close and not make it.
2: Is it worse, Kizzy?
5: Well, yeah, because we have got so far, we've won all of our games bar one. So like you're on the upward trajectory and then it just hits you. Whereas Australia just won one game and went, I think we're done.
2: 13 1060. Sporting heartbreaks. It can be yourself or...
3: Have you had one?
2: Sporting heartbreak. Yeah.
3: I want to hear yours up next. Oh, no. See, it's hard when
5: feels
3: it's
5: good
3: yours.
5: To me.
3: 131060. What's your sporting heartbreak?
2: Yeah, it could be your hubby's too.
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12: 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There's reports of a crash on the Monash outbound before Jackson's Road delays back to Ferntree Gully Road. Then another crash outbound after the Princess Highway in the right-hand lane delays back past Belgrave Hellam Road. Most of us take sight for granted. 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
3: The Cody family's getting bigger. Nick, you and your beautiful wife are having a baby.
4: Yeah, my 7 and 5 year olds are getting a baby brother because I just miss changing nappies so much.
5: It's just unfortunate how the news has been reported in the papers.
4: What?
3: Yeah, it's a shame. You're not going to like it.
5: I'll bring you up to speed in the happy hour after Carrie and Tommy.
4: I'm just chuffed to be in the paper.
6: Battling the Eastling, one lull at a time. It's the Foxes, Carrie and Tommy.

0: Across the country for your Thursday arvo, it's Carrie Bickmore and Tommy Little.
1: Hey, we're talking about sporting tragedies because our producer Kieran here, as you may have just heard, the British Bolt of the show is heartbroken.
2: Yeah.
1: That his beloved English lost. Football team have gone out. Football.
2: More what's home. Made him sad is that they got so close only to fall over at the finish line, you know.
1: They didn't even get to the finish line.
2: But that's what's made him sad. It's but like a devastating, heartbreaking loss because they were getting so close.
1: Yes. G'day, Shelley.
3: Hello. How are you going, guys?
1: Yeah, good. Talk to us about sporting heartbreaks.
3: Well, Sydney Swans supporter and a Melbourne Storm supporter. My partner is a Sydney Swans supporter. And the last 2 years, we've both, our teams have made it to the grand final, so the final hurdle. Yeah. And the first year they made it, we flew home from Bali early so he could get a ticket to go to the grand final. He paid $400 to go and see them lose dismally. Oh. Then they went to the pub and drowned their sorrows.
1: Yes.
3: And then the next day my team played and lost dismally. And then the next year we got there, we both got there and we thought surely one of our team's going to win. Surely we can't both lose 2 years in a row.
1: Yes.
3: And guess what? We did.
1: Yes. Yes.
2: I'm a loser, baby.
1: At least you have, Shelley, was it better that you both lost?
3: Probably.
2: Yeah. Imagine if one of you had won. That would have been insufferable.
1: I think it's a real, sign of how your relationship's going if you want your partner's team to win or lose.
2: Yeah.
1: Yeah. Because I think if it's not going well, you're like, I hope they lose, you prick. Go on.
2: Good on you, Shelley. What about Elise? Hey, Elise, talk about your heartbreaking. Yes, heartbreaking sporting moment.
4: I'm a livid Bulldog supporter, and 1997 when we played Adelaide in the 97 preliminary final.
1: Because you know this, you know it well.
4: And my grandfather ran the Bulldog shop back then, so we all worked with souvenirs and that, and he's 95 now, still alive. And
1: wow.
4: And we're winning by 40-something points. I think it was 47 back then, and then we lost by 2 in the end, and it was just, he had the posters ready, all the memorabilia was ready to go. Cancel. It was just like a heartbreak, and I'm like, oh my! I was only like 16. I still remember it to this day.
2: Well, I remember at least that grand final very well because I was about 17 at the time, and my grandfather was a Crows supporter, and he just had open heart surgery, and they only allowed him to go to the game if someone went with him and walked him. Every time it got stressful or there was a goal or something, my job. So I wasn't even into footy. My job was to go and walk my grandpa around the stadium and get him fresh air, like every 10 minutes to keep his heart in check.
4: Wow, and you've got a memory as well. How's that?
2: I mean, he's dead, so at least you've still got your grandpa around, Elise.
4: That's true, and, you know, he'll live with that for the rest of his life. But you know what? We came back in 2016, so that was even better for
1: you
4: him.
1: You did. So. I think that was one of the games we were just talking about with our last caller, Shelley. Good on you, Elise. Thank you very much. G'day, Scotty.
5: G'day, guys. How are we?
1: Yeah, good. Talk to us about your sporting heartbreak.
5: Let's talk about the disappointment, hey?
1: Yeah.
5: Well, as soon as you guys mentioned that, I got trauma straight away. So we'll go get straight into it. Yeah. So 15s grand final.
2: Under 15s. Yeah. Okay,
5: So shout out Redcliffe Dolphins. But big year.
1: Yeah.
5: Under 14s, we made the semi. So 15s were primed for a big year.
1: Yeah.
5: Had a great year. You know, we won every game.
1: Yeah.
5: Lost one or two games, you know. Got to the grand final.
1: So you won every game, but you lost one or two games.
5: Oh, we lost one or two. I think one of them was the grand final we lost. And it's funny you guys mentioned that because I'm still on about every second week it'll come up and I'll get trauma.
1: Scotty, did you ever have a win? Did you ever win?
5: Mate, this is the strange thing. This is why this is so bad. We never won one. So we're in some really good teams and we never got the premiership.
2: What position did you play, Scotty?
5: Yeah, I played hooker.
1: Yeah.
5: And you might know Daly Cherry Evans, Josh McGuire.
1: Yeah.
5: Yeah, so at Redcliffe High, we were pretty stacked. We had a good side. But
1: did you really?
5: Yeah, we had a really good team. But we come up against, so this is going off topic now. This was 15s. We lost that grand final. But when we got into the Opens footy, I played my last, Daly's last ever school game, I was fortunate enough to play in that one.
1: Yeah.
5: And that was to get into the grand final against Palm Beach with Kevin Proctor and co.
1: Mate.
5: And we got rolled 26-6 against Kiebra. Yeah.
1: But, Scotty, you've got no flags to hang up.
5: Mate, I can't. We got one medal from that 15 year. We won the, you know, halfway through the year, 1-2. They had the chairman's thing. We beat that team that beat us in the grand final. And then they rolled us by 2 points on the buzzer.
2: What was yours? What was yours, Tommy? Your heartbreak.
1: Oh,
2: what?
1: You could tell. Well, you could know I was trying to avoid it.
2: Yeah, exactly. Well, I'm asking you again.
1: My uncle played for the football team that I go for. And so my dad.
2: Collingwood.
1: Yes, and won a premiership with them in the 50s. And so my dad has been, and I've been a lifetime Pies supporter. And I thought it was a very nice thing to take my dad to. I got grand final tickets because I was performing for the opposition team at their grand final breakfast against West Coast. And the tickets would have cost a fortune, and I spent all the money that I got paid for the gig on the tickets and took my old man. I thought this is the nicest thing to do, and this will be the best experience I have with my old man. Me and my old man are sat in the middle of all of the West Coast supporters, and I'm up and about. My dad doesn't speak to me the whole game.
2: He's stressed?
1: No, because he's listening to his thing.
2: Right.
1: And sometimes his thing's dropping out, so he's just handing me his radio and getting me to fix it. So half the game I don't really get to see because I'm adjusting and trying to get the signal.
0: But all the supporters around you would have loved you in your Collingwood gear.
1: They absolutely loved me. Also, they've all seen me do comedy that morning. And so then with about a minute to go, a minute and a half to go, when Collingwood are winning and we're going to win the grand final, I am letting all of those West Coast supporters know about how good Collingwood are and how much they can politely
2: go
1: see themselves
2: it.
1: Out in just a couple of minutes of football. My dad, that's when he speaks to me for the one point for the whole game. He takes his headphones out and he tells me to sit the F down and shut the F up. And then I was like, okay, well, this is interesting, but at least we're going to win a grand final. And that we were sitting right behind where Dom Sheed took the mark and kicked a goal from the boundary line about 45 metres out. And the whole of the West Coast supporters around me basically clapped me and my dad out as I hobbled him out of the MCG.
2: Oh,
0: one of the greatest days.
1: Good to end on a down.
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2: Bye.
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3: Good evening, I'm Celeste Mitzieu. Urgent talks are underway to stop a teacher strike from happening next Thursday. A group of educators have been rallying outside Ben Carroll's electorate, demanding better pay. They're wanting a pay rise over 3, not 4 years. A cyclist has been left for dead after being hit by a car in Wollert overnight. The 46-year-old man remains in hospital with serious injuries as the hunt for the Ute driver continues. The state's top cop has helped bring a dramatic city arrest under control. Mike Bush intervened after noticing officers struggling with an armed man on Queen Street around 6 o'clock yesterday morning. Tap and go payments will finally be switched on for bus passengers in Sunbury, Berwick and Cranbourne this weekend before they roll out citywide from July 26. And Sam Neill's longtime agent has revealed his cause of death. The actor had been battling a lung infection.
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3: Another setback for Wilday. The Hawk will miss Sunday's clash with Richmond due to a corked calf. The club is optimistic, though, it will be only 1 week. Moses Henriques has retired from Australian cricket after 22 years. And magical Messi does it again. Lionel Messi assisted in both of Argentina's goals to reach the World Cup final after stunning England 2-1. They will take on Spain early Monday morning.
5: Fifi Feather Nick's happy hour starts in 30 seconds.
20: Ando, how many parking inspectors did Australia have in 2021?
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1: It's Fifi, Fev and Nick's happy hour.
2: I tell you what, I love a Thursday, Fifi, Fev and Nick, and I love seeing you at night time. How are we, team?
3: Good. Hey, we've got a fun happy hour. Isla Fisher is on the show. Huh? That's wow, because I didn't know Isla was doing the rounds, promoting anything.
4: Yeah. She's a good Aussie, Aussie girl. I find you.
3: She hates it when you do that. Last time we had her on, Fev did do that. He said, can you do that thing you do from the Wedding Crashers? And Isla pretty much said, I'm better than that.
4: Yeah, she shut me straight down. Mm.
5: To be fair to Fev, when we had Will Ferrell the other day, all I wanted to do was ask him to do stuff from Eastbound and Down.
4: I was thinking about Step Brothers.
3: Oh. I was thinking about The Office.
5: You weren't there.
3: No, if I'd been in the interview, I would have asked him about The Office. D'Angelo.
4: Was he on The Office?
3: Yeah. Will he replaces Ferrell. Steve Carell. He's
4: Does he?
3: D'Angelo. Hilarious.
5: Wow. Spoilers. What season's that? I've never
4: would
5: seen
4: you give
5: it.
4: That
3: like
4: away?
3: Season 8 or 10
2: yeah,
3: or something.
2: At the end.
3: God. Will Ferrell. He takes over from Michael Scott.
5: Why am I even going to bother watching now?
2: Yeah. We also have Ed Cavalier. He is a superstar. World Cup. A lot of English fans out there very upset this evening, and fair enough as well. They were robbed.
4: Always misses leg day, Ed.
2: He does.
4: He's got legs like toothpicks.
2: Long legs, old Ed Cavalier.
5: Yeah, I was upset that England didn't win today because I wanted to see Josiah flip so hard from Albanian Josiah back to Manchester Josiah.
2: Well, my mum's born in England, dad Albania, and I do have an English jersey at home, which I would have pulled out as well.
3: You're half English.
2: Three quarters technically.
3: You're more English than Albanian.
4: You're not even Albanian.
2: Yeah, but you go from your dad's side. You know what I mean? You're proud Albanian.
3: Patriarchal. What about the matriarch?
2: A double-headed eagle. Shout out to all the Albanians around Australia. She did.
3: Mother nature. Yeah.
2: She did.
4: She
2: That's
4: did everything.
2: Mom. Yep.
3: And women rule the world.
4: Your dad did nothing. Yeah.
2: They do, and they also rule our show. That is why after this fee, you've got something very exciting for us and Isla Fisher after that.
1: 101.

0: evening. It is the happy hour. I hope you had a beautiful day. It is Fifi, Feb and Nick.
1: There's a new TV series, a Netflix TV series, starring Australians and filmed here in Australia. And it's coming up soon and we're going to be speaking to one of the stars of it. And the stars of it are, well, firstly, there's Christopher Chung. Now, Chris Chung, amazing Australian actor who has been killing it in Slow Horses, a huge television series you can get on Apple TV with Gary Oldman. My daughter does nippers with his niece.
2: Oh, there you
1: so
2: go.
1: So I'm connected.
2: 6 degrees of separation.
1: There we go. There's a little bit of a connection there. And then the other star of it, so it's Chris Chung and it's Philippa Northeast. You might know her from Home and Away. She was in Home and Away a few years ago. She played Evelyn Maguire in Home and Away. And her sister used to be our producer, Bridget Northeast.
2: Oh, Bridget, yeah.
1: So we were sitting there going, the two stars of this big Netflix Australian TV series, we are sort of closely related to. And that then got us talking because we realised, well, like obviously they've got famous names. And then how did we end up with Danger's connection, Leon?
3: I think we're just saying that there's not many Northeasts around. So when you hear it, there's a Bridget Northeast, that's got to be that person.
1: Yeah.
2: It's heaps of suburbs of the Northeast.
3: Dan had a neighbour that had a celebrity's name as well, I believe, isn't it?
4: My best... Oh.
2: Yeah, you're right.
5: Jesus, so loud.
4: My best friend growing up across the road from me, his name was Michael Clark, and his father's name was Stuart Clark, both Australian cricketers at the same time.
1: With the same... That's actually cool. I like that. Like for the father-son to be Stuart Clark and Michael Clark. But having a famous name, it can be good. It can be good because particularly when it's a good person.
2: Mm.
1: But let's say up until a few years ago, there would be in the world somewhere a Jeff Epstein who's literally now has to change his name.
2: Like if you've got him a lot. Someone like that?
1: Yeah. Well,
6: that's what I want to call my baby boy, the next one. Is there something wrong with it?
1: But it's like we talked about this recently because I obviously Michael my Jordan. Number one, Michael Jordan, and there's that actor who's only been on the scene, you know, he's been famous for a few years, Michael Jordan. No, he had time to change his name like Katy Perry did because Katy Perry is actually Kate Hudson. And then when Goldie Hawn's daughter, Kate Hudson, became a famous actress, Katy Perry realised, I can't be Kate Hudson. I'm going to be Katy Perry. If you've got some good names, you know people who've got someone with a famous name or you're sharing a name with someone famous, because Leon, apparently another member of our team.
3: We've had a few. We used to work with Tom Green. Our old audio producer was Tom Green.
2: So many Tom Greens, footballers.
1: Do you
2: Tom
1: know
2: Greens
1: what, though? I reckon the actor comedian you're talking about isn't famous enough for that to be
6: Tom
1: relevant.
6: Tom Green.
1: Oh, maybe 2015.
6: Yeah, MTV.
1: I think Tom Green dating Drew Barrymore was his highlight.
3: His middle names were Patrick and Stuart. Patrick Stewart.
1: Tom, yeah.
3: We actually also have James Blake, who's a famous singer.
7: Wishing you Godspeed.
1: Again,
2: isn't
1: famous. When you're famous, I reckon you need... Has anyone in this studio heard of the singer James Blake?
2: No.
4: He's got two Grammys.
2: Oh, so mate, you can get a Grammy for anything.
1: I reckon...
6: And you're a firewarden.
2: The best cleaner of the floor on set won a Grammy.
1: I reckon you're fine, James. I reckon you're still James Blake, and don't worry about anyone confusing the two of you.
4: There are two other James Blakes as well.
2: There's a tennis player.
1: There'd be an actor.
4: Tennis player?
2: Tennis player, yeah.
4: And then the bus driver who kicked Rosa Parks off the bus.
2: Who the hell is Rosa Parks?
1: Oh, Fev.
4: Oh, my God. Fev,
1: that was the end of basically apartheid in the United States. That was awful. Poor Rosa Parks.
6: Rosa Parks.
1: She was the
6: back of the bus.
1: Little African American girl and woman, actually. And they wouldn't, because there were white buses and African American buses.
2: Yeah, I watched the Gridiron shows about that. This
1: stuff. Horrible stuff.
2: I've
1: and James Blake was the one who kicked her off. Well, wow. I wouldn't have brought that up.
2: Imagine if you were like Michael Jordan, B. Jordan, and you ring up and like you're in Australia and you go, oh, ring up Nobu. Oh, Michael Jordan's coming in for dinner, and then he rocks in. They'd be flat.
1: Of course they would.
2: Because they'd be thinking it's MJ.
1: I feel for the people who have the name first. It's parents who push. Like if you at the moment, if your surname's Jackson and you have a kid and you call them Michael. That's on you.
0: Yeah. You got a famous name, get involved.
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0: Across Australia, it is Fifi, Fev and Nick. If you're crushing gym goals or just surviving the week, YouFoods has meals to match. It's real food for the real world for your Thursday evening. It is Fifi, Fev and Nick.
1: Yeah, we're talking about people who have a famous person's name. And that's not fair, even the way I said that. It's your name. You were given that name at birth. It should be yours. But when someone famous has it, everyone thinks
2: sucks.
1: Of them. It does. I imagine it would. I would not like that. And the worst thing is when it's a criminal, like when just out of the blue, the most famous person in the world is Jeffrey Epstein. And there would have been a Jeff Epstein somewhere going, 100%. Oh, you're kidding me, my whole life. And now I've got to change my name.
3: Yeah. There would be heaps of Aaron Pattersons getting around.
1: Oh, wouldn't there? You're right, an Aaron Patterson.
2: Yeah. Oh, mushy.
1: Oh, that's so flattening. Yeah. Hi, Chantel.
4: Hi, how you going?
1: Good. Well, you've got a great name already. I don't know many famous Chantels.
4: No, oh, thanks. Well, my son's name is Jonah Hill.
1: Oh. Oh, now, Chantel, you sound so young that I'm guessing Jonah Hill had that name before you named your son.
4: Well, my son turned 20 yesterday.
1: You sound about 20.
2: Yeah.
4: Oh, thanks.
3: And I read Superbad came out in like 2007 or 8, so he would have been really little.
4: Yeah, so
2: Jonah Hill's
4: the funny
2: little
4: thing
2: too
4: was
2: now.
4: The first time we went to Bali, my boys were both little. And we got my travel agent organised for us to get a driver. So when we got to the airport, I'm looking around for a sign with my name. And the next minute I see Mr. Jonah Hill. And we walked over to him and he was so disappointed because he thought

0: Oh,
1: oh no!
0: About who was going to be the actor, yeah. So we always joke about that, which is good.
2: Oh, that's funny. And I was thinking, no, that's not, I love that name. Jonah Hill's a great name. And I'm thinking that's quite safe, but he did get into trouble a few years ago, didn't he?
0: He got
2: cancelled. Mm. You don't. Anyway, your son's fine now because no one's talking about Jonah Hill. Just your son, Jonah.
0: Yeah. Very true.
2: It is a good name. Yeah, Jonah Hill.
1: I think he's hit the Ozempic, old Jonah Hill.
2: Yeah, I think he hit it a long time ago.
1: He was a fatty and now he's a little skeleton.
2: He rides it though.
1: Yeah. He loves it.
2: I think he stops the jabs when he's got a part.
1: And then he goes, I need to eat.
2: thank you, Chantel. Jackie.
3: Hey, guys. How's it going?
1: Good,
2: yeah,
1: Jack.
2: Good. Who's got a famous name?
3: So an ex-colleague of mine was Harry Potter.
4: Oh.
2: Yeah, that, I mean, that's eternal. Like, Harry Potter is going to be one of the biggest names in, you know, the zeitgeist forever.
1: That's
2: you're never going
1: to
2: get over it.
1: That's
3: And to be fair, he was Harry Potter before the book came out.
2: No, because also, Jackie, there is was a Channel 10 reporter called Harry Potter.
4: Yep.
2: And I agree, he was Harry Potter first. That's unlike, that's on J.K. Stiff. Rowling. That's on her.
1: Yeah.
2: She did that. Does he love it, Jackie, or does he loathe it?
3: Oh, look, every time we walked past him, we'd just yell out, "You're a wizard, Harry!" And he'd go,
4: yes!
2: I mean, it can ruin someone's life. Like, your life is ruined when a famous person or character has your name.
4: For your friends
1: and
4: family.
1: If they rang up for dinner and they said, "Harry Potter's coming," the restaurant's not going to think it's Harry Potter. Mm.
2: But think about it. That is your, like, okay, when you're somebody famous like you, Fev. I was going to say Warnie. That's your thing, mate. Yeah. Everyone's going to call. But this guy, Harry Potter, he was just Harry Potter, and now every day of his life he's getting a wizard game. Oh, that's not
4: and
2: fair.
4: And you're late for your flight at the airport. Oh. Harry Potter, gate 47. You're like, here we go.
2: That's not fair.
1: Yeah, everyone would laugh.
4: Oh, you'd be wrapped.
2: Thank you, Jackie.
1: I just wrote this name down.
2: Sally. Hi, Sal.
5: Hi, how you going?
2: Yeah, good. Who's got someone famous as a name?
5: Yeah, my brother, unfortunately, has the same name as Carl Williams. Even down to his second name, he was Carl Anthony Williams.
2: Oh,
1: so it's exactly the same.
5: Yeah.
2: How does he go with that? Does he get it every day? Because Carl's been gone a while now.
5: Yeah, look, I don't know now, but at the time it got pretty hairy because the Australian newspaper actually published my brother's address and he was getting drive-bys by his house.
2: No!
5: People slowing down and stuff.
1: Wow.
2: Did he sue the paper?
5: No, he didn't. He rang them up and asked them for a traction. But whether that happened, we don't know. One of the guys from his work actually alerted him to the fact that it was in that newspaper.
2: I reckon he might have missed a lawsuit there.
1: 100%. Yeah. Imagine him when he goes overseas and when Carl was alive and it said Carl Anthony Williams, they'd have the APF? What are they?
4: AFP.
1: AFP. Yeah. They'd all be there.
2: Of course they
1: thinking
2: would.
1: Thinking it was him.
2: I mean, there was a time when Carl Williams was front page of the newspaper forever. And then when Underbelly came out.
1: Yeah.
2: Oh, your poor brother.
5: Yeah. And they're about the same age. Well, only a couple of years difference in age. So very similar. But luckily they looked nothing alike.
1: I was about to say, was he a little porky with with blonde hair?
5: Brother's very tall and slim and blonde hair, so it was lucky for him.
1: Yeah, lucky. Imagine if you looked the same.
4: I've got a mate. This person didn't have the same name, but a good friend. I don't know if. No, we'll say it. Luke Heggie, my mate, comedian. He sells merch online. And he met someone that said, "Do you have any merch with you at the show?" And Heggie said, No, but just give me your address and I'll send it to you. And then, as a joke, this was at the end of last year. The bloke's name is not this, but on the envelope that he sent the merch in, Heggie wrote Desi Freeman and the bloke's address.
2: Oh.
4: The bloke works underground at a mine. He gets back to his house. There's cops that have gone through the house.
2: No.
4: The building manager's gone, Desi Freeman's here. It's like, no, it was just him playing a prank.
2: Now, I can't believe this. Do we have...
1: They found him.
2: Isla Fisher on the line? Is this Isla Fisher?
4: I find you.
6: Hey guys, how are you? Yes, it is.
2: Oh, Isla Fisher. Jeepers. I was going to say, that's because I would argue Isla Fisher's quite rare. So you would probably be one of the only other Isla Fishers.
6: Yeah, it's actually kind of freaky. My mum's grandma, so my ma, she's actually like really good friends with Isla Fisher's mum. And then my mum was actually born on Isla Fisher's birthday. So kind of freaky.
2: That is, isn't it? Oh, yeah. Do you get, Isla, do you get, like when you ring to make an appointment or need to say your name, do you always get people assuming you are the Isla Fisher?
6: Yeah, I get it all the time. Oh, I mean, it's a good icebreaker, but like one time, I mean, even with my partner, he always makes me put my name down because he thinks it's so funny. And one time, like actually, I think, I can't remember the name of the restaurant, but I think it was some like really fancy restaurant. I put my name down, like my full name. And we got up there and they were like, I was like, oh, for Isla Fisher. And they were like, oh yeah, are you sure? And I was like, yeah. And then they like looked at me really weirdly and like sat us in the nicest place of the restaurant, like away from everyone.
1: Oh, that's awesome.
6: And we're looking at each other like, oh my God, like this is definitely not for us. And then it put two and two together because like sometimes I just don't think about it.
1: No, you wouldn't.
6: And they, yeah, they gave us like the nicest thing and were giving us the weird looks all time.
2: I bet, see, when you ring to book for Isla Fisher and then you turn, I can't believe how rude they were to you. Are you sure? Are you sure you're Isla Fisher? Oh, that would be a perk.
6: And I probably thought Sacha Baron Cohen was rocking up as well.
2: Well, I know, I was going to say, is your husband, did he go along with Borat?
6: Yeah.
1: Did you see Ali G's back? Yeah. He was at Wimbledon and he got asked to leave.
4: Ali G.
1: Because he's filming his new show and he was all dressed up and he was offering the kids behind him coke and cigarettes.
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11: 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A crash in the Monash outbound before Jackson's Road. Two lanes are closed. Delays are back to Forster Road. There's a breakdown in Coburg North on Sydney Road outbound after Baker's Road blocking the right-hand lane. 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
2: It's Fifi, Fev and Nick. 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
3: Great Thursday evening, Fifi, Fev and Nick. Actually, footy's kicking off. Who have we got? Geelong, St Kilda
4: and
3: in
4: Penrith
3: the AFL.
4: And Brisbane. That's a huge game. That's a grand final rematch.
3: Just
4: Brisbane
3: two.
4: And Penrith.
3: Couple of crackers.
5: I don't think it's going to be as close, though.
4: What are you laughing
6: Nothing
4: at over there?
6: Something. I'm sorry. I should be focusing on what you guys are talking about, but you went into footy. And I just saw something on Instagram which made me laugh.
4: What was it?
6: No, can't talk about it.
5: I love that we went into footy 3 seconds ago and how quick you're on your phone.
6: Oh, it was so quick. It was so quick.
3: Speaking of footy, Brian Taylor.
4: Brian, Channel 7's best.
3: He is going to be joining us for a chat. He's excited about our underdogs, which we'll give you all the information about after this. But also, we'll get some details in tonight's game right after this. 101.

0: Thursday evening right across Australia. Hello, hope you had a great day. It is the happy hour. Crack one open with us, Fifi, Bev and Nick.
1: Underdogs.
2: The Underdogs are back. This is going to be huge. Bulldogs versus North Melbourne, Marvel Stadium, and our kids, the Underdogs, the kids doing it tough, bullied, sidelined, struggling to make friendships. And on this night, they get to be celebrated and hear the roar of the crowd. And what has been amazing in all the Underdogs we've done so far is Channel 7 get behind this,
3: yeah,
2: and nobody gets behind it more than AFL legend 7 commentator, the star himself, BT, Brian Taylor. BT.
4: Brian.
5: Thanks, Fifi. Thanks, Fev and Nick. Appreciate it. You guys do an incredible job with this Underdogs thing, and I'm looking, what is it, the Western Bulldogs North Melbourne game, is it not?
4: That's
2: yeah,
4: right.
2: Thursday. What night? What day is it?
6: 6th of August.
2: Thursday, 6th of August, BT.
5: Yeah, I remember last time the kids came in and to Marvel, they had a great game, get out and play footy on the oval and then come up into the commentary box as well. And Fev was battling to control them all in the commentary box. They were bloody everywhere. They were talking in the microphone and on camera, and they just had a great time. It was good. Great way to bring kids together, make them feel like they're in a bit of a team.
2: And you do that, and BT, honestly, the way you – and let's be honest, you and the guys there, you're
6: the
2: busy.
6: Crew.
2: You're really busy because we're broadcasting to the nation, and yet you give these kids so much time. You make them feel special. And when they get to sit in your chair and put on your headphones and – I mean, it's life-changing stuff. So we thank you for really giving these kids your time, BT.
5: No, we enjoy having them. It's great having them along, giving kids a bit of a look at what we do. No one cares about what we do, so to have some kids, this is pretty pretty cool. We'll have a go at this. It's a lot of fun for us all.
4: Yeah, Fifi was right, BT. Now, mate, hey, mate, the season's panning out really well. Big game tonight. It'll be live and free on 7 and 7 Plus tonight from 7 p.m. The Cats have made 7 changes, and the Saints are just going along nicely. Who wins tonight?
5: Well, you've got to say that Geelong probably win, although with a really weakened team, as you say. But for St Kilda, so there's a group of 4, Carlton, North Melbourne, St Kilda and the Giants. They're all on 8 wins. You're going to need 12 wins to make that wild card final. Yeah. Collingwood have already got one of those spots. And one of those 4 teams, Carlton, North, St Kilda, GWS, are going to take the other spot. They're all on 8 wins each. So St Kilda have incredible motivation to want to get there. Think they probably are playing the best along with the Giants out of that group of 4. Well, Carlton playing well,
4: 7 in a row, bro.
5: Yeah, well, didn't they lose last week?
4: Yeah, but mate, they played in a typhoon. It was
6: doesn't
4: awful.
6: Count.
5: Stop going on about the 7 in a row. That's dead and done, mate.
2: Hey, shots fired.
5: Have a listen to this. This is the 7 in a row they played. The Western Bulldogs, Port, Geelong, Essendon, Giants, West Coast, Richmond. That's who they played in the 7 in
4: mate,
5: a row.
4: Mate, you just said Geelong's going to win. The Giants are humming. And
2: doggies.
4: And the
2: okay.
4: Doggies.
6: And the Bombers are a team.
4: And the Bombers play well.
5: Listen. Alton, shit out.
0: BT, we'll see you on 7 tonight. We'll see you in 3 weeks for the Underdogs. Thanks, mate.
2: All out.

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4: 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Use the Nepean Highway and Bay Road instead. Also a crash on the Monash outbound before Jackson's Road. 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
6: Here we are, Fifi, Fev and Nick, for your Thursday, guys. All thanks to You Foods.
7: Yes, it's real food for the real world. And chef-developed meals with flavour and variety. I mean, these are the real deal.
11: Marry me.
7: Marry me chicken?
11: Yep.
7: Do you know what? I tried Marry Me Chicken, but I bet You Foods do it better than me. Maybe I'd marry You Foods.
11: I reckon they'd
25: do
11: it better than you.
25: You think the chefs at You Foods would do it better than you? I'd have to assume so. That's their job.
7: Or maybe I'll take
25: that's
7: them
25: their,
7: on.
25: That's their job. Oh, a challenge.
7: Wow. Yeah, I consider that a challenge.
6: Oh, shots fired.
11: Yeah, well, quick to jab there.
25: Whoa. It's Faye versus a chef.
11: She is a chef. She's a pastry chef.
7: Thank you. I did do a pastry course.
25: What?
7: Yeah, before we met, I went and did a pastry course and I made amazing pastries. I brought them into work.
11: And she makes the best ever cake. Mm. She beat me at that.
7: I am a baker.
25: That is true.
7: Yes, you the CWA, you are a Victorian baker. CWA decided that.
11: So you're going to retract that or?
25: I'm still back in You Foods.
6: You Foods menu changes weekly in availability. You Foods, real food for the real world. Up next, World Cup. It was an incredible semi-final this morning. England-Argentina. The final Monday morning right across Australia. Ed Cavalli has a great show on SBS. He wants to chat not only that, but World Cup conspiracies as well after this. 101.9 The Fox.

0: update.
1: How good is this across Australia? It is your Thursday evening weekend round the corner. It's your happy hour right now with Fifi, Fev and Nick.
2: We can't talk soccer with one of Australia's, without one of Australia's biggest soccer aficionados, fans, and one of the funniest guys we know, Ed Cavalier.
3: Oh, thank you for having me, everybody. And sorry, Nick, I was just with Ross Lyon. He sends his regards.
4: we'll make up one day.
3: Oh, my goodness. Yes, no, thank you. So tonight, myself and Santa, we're doing Cup Fever on SBS On Demand and various other apps. And a huge game, Fev. You would have been watching in the boardroom.
5: Yes.
3: And England, for all money, Fev, looked like they had it. And then they went too defensive. They brought on a 6'6" defender, Fife, and Lionel Messi did the rest. He moved to the right wing, which I know is happening a lot at the moment. And then he set up two goals, and Argentina go through.
5: The last push to mate. This is Ed. Now I was just saying this to Josiah. 84th minute. England are literally 10 minutes away from nearly bringing it home, going to a World Cup final. They sub all their runners and attackers and bring on defenders. Why do soccer teams do this? Argentina hadn't scored for 84 minutes. Just hang on for 10 more minutes. Why go defensive? Defense doesn't win games, mate. They were winning. It's so frustrating. I wasn't really invested in this game at all, money-wise. And what the hell?
3: Okay. Well, you know, basically, as you know, being a professional sports person, Fife, when people get nervous and they start second guessing their choices. So that's what happened to the English coach today. He knows he's 10 minutes away. They haven't made the final since 1966. And he's thinking to himself, look, I can just protect what I've got. I can protect what I've got. So he brings on the defenders. And that's just the Argentinians, that's what they want, because then Messi can move into a little bit of space, which he did.
2: Mm.
3: And then, Feb, you're asking for it. And I don't know how much money you lost this morning, but Fife, I would watch out. If he takes the TV down from in the boardroom, Nicky may be going to catch some dirt with it. Just be aware of that.
2: Well, now, Ed, we can talk about strategy and we can talk about team and how they play, but let's talk about this conspiracy theory. So I have heard via Fev that Lionel Messi, he christened a kid when he was a baby,
5: mm-hmm.
2: and that baby now plays for Spain, and the conspiracy is that FIFA, or whoever the body is that runs this joint, want Lionel Messi playing this kid that he was in a photo with when he was a baby.
5: Him.
2: He baptised him.
3: Right.
2: Have you heard this?
5: And he wears number 19.
3: Josiah, take away that music because you're better than that, because you know this is real.
1: Okay, sorry, Ed.
3: You read my blog enough to know this is real. All right, this is absolutely the case. This is not a theory, Nick. This is this is absolutely the truth. Lamine Yamal, there is a photograph which I'll send you. It's not weird. We showed it on Cup Fever of Messi bathing Lamine Yamal when he was only a few months old.
5: Yeah,
3: that child went on to now plays in Lionel Messi's position at Barcelona. That is absolutely the case, Fife. This is the outcome that FIFA have been planning as soon as, and this is where it goes back to, it all goes back to David Beckham. As soon as David Beckham buys a team in Miami and somehow suddenly, Fev, signs the best player in the world, Lionel Messi, but he can't afford it, Fev. So what do? Apple TV and some other mysterious forces, which are now being looked into, found the money to bring Lionel Messi to America. And the deal from the start, I believe, was if he comes to America, he plays in the final in America.
5: In the World Cup.
3: And if we can get the kid that he happened to bathe in there as well, then that more better for it. It's not a conspiracy theory, Fife. It's absolutely
2: real.
3: The case.
2: So games have been rigged, yet these two in the final.
5: Now games have been Argentina. they got through. The poor Egyptians. They walked on home.
3: Okay, everyone. Let's just back up a bit. If you're saying that FIFA is an organisation that perhaps takes a little bit of money on the siding to get the results they want, I mean, these are some big claims, and you're absolutely right. I mean, this is not right.
4: And Ed, you don't have to send us the photo. JB ran in with the picture of the nude baby on his phone.
5: Yeah,
4: It was real quick. It's in background.
2: It's a bit too quick.
3: Nice to see the VPNs working.
6: That's it for Fifi, Fev and Nick's Happy Hour. 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
0: Fox is Million Dollar Voice.
2: It's Fifi Feva Nick Melbourne. Are you ready for the chance to win life-changing cash?
5: It's the Fox's Million Dollar Voice.
4: This hour's Million Dollar Voice is...
6: Hey, hey, this is Lady Gaga on The Fox.
2: Oh. It pays millions to keep it locked on The Fox.
0: The Fox is... Million
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0: On the hot hits of Nick and Lauren. Why are we playing Gangnam Style?
1: Gangnam Style.
2: Well, why not is the question.
0: That's so true. We should always be playing Gangnam Style.
2: Do you know it has been, I want to say, I've lost the post.
0: Only have 40 minutes to
2: my
0: prep
2: policies.
0: This one.
2: It's
0: all right.
2: Now I can't find it at all. I believe it's 12 or 14 years.
0: 14 years, mate.
2: 14 years.
1: Whoop on Gangnam Style.
2: Since the old Psy released Gangnam Style. First video on YouTube to hit a Billy.
0: That's true. Yeah, and still one of the most viewed of all time. Now I'll give you some more details because I have found the post you were looking for. Whilst also having to press play on everything. It was the lead single from his sixth studio album. He wrote and produced it himself. And it was a nod to satirise the affluent Gangnam district of Seoul, where people are born into excess. Crazy. So, it did...
1: Gangnam Style.
0: Yeah. Gangnam Style.
2: I remember seeing him at Future. I think I've definitely told this story before.
0: Yeah, we've both told the same story before because we both were
2: there. We were there.
0: You want to know a fun fact? So it was the first video ever to hit a Billy, and that was later recognised by Guinness World Records. It dethroned Justin Bieber's Baby as the most viewed video on YouTube, and it held the title to 2017.
2: Despacito got up there, didn't it?
1: Sexy
2: lady!
1: Whoop on Gangnam Style.
0: Should we just keep doing this for the next 3 minutes?
2: Yes, it never gets old.
0: Nah, it's still fun, eh?
1: Like,
2: and that's all it needs to be.
0: And then Scooter Braun signed him.
2: Oh.
0: Then everyone thinking went to crap.
3: I've got the top five most viewed YouTube videos in front of me.
0: Hit us, producer.
2: All right, let me guess. Charlie Bit My Finger.
3: No.
2: Okay. Are they all music videos?
3: Yeah, they're all music.
2: Well, Gangnam Style.
3: Yep. Gangnam Style is number five. Despacito is number two.
1: Gangnam Style.
2: What about,
3: I'm loving this DJing, Nick.
2: Yeah. What about a bit of, is there any Tay-Tay?
3: There is no Tay-Tay.
2: Is this on there? Baby Shark.
3: Baby Shark is number one.
0: Whoa.
2: Yeah. How many?
3: Over 15 billion.
0: Give us the others.
3: Number three, Shape of You by Ed Sheeran, over 6 billion. And number four is See You Again, Wiz Khalifa, Charlie Puth.
0: Of course it is.
3: Over 5 billion.
2: My goodness. My goodness gracious me. Where would we be without YouTube, I ask?
3: Probably doing a lot more stuff in the real world.
2: Nah, I don't want to do that.
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5: Absolutely must stay the night with Nick and Lauren.
6: You must, because Spacey Jane hanging out in the next 15 minutes. One third of Swedish House Mafia is doing our hot mix tonight at 9 o'clock as well. Axwell's going to be here DJing up a storm. Yeah, heaps to come. But in the meantime, I'm going to play you one of the funniest things that's happened in a government anywhere in the world this week.
7: Now, I haven't heard this yet.
6: Oh, it's a corker. So Chuck really Schumer, excited. Who is the Senate Minority Leader over in the US, the 75-year-old was criticising President Trump and the war in Iran when he seemed to have lost a war of his own that was brewing in his trouser.
8: We need a complete investigation that's independent. Now, on Iran and the NDAA, when all the Trump administration...
7: That's not... Did he laugh? Did he laugh as well?
6: I don't think so. We'll play one more time.
9: He was smiling when he started speaking after it.
7: It sounds
8: we
7: like he's laughing.
8: A complete investigation that's independent. Now, on Iran and the NDAA, when all the Trump administration...
6: That's a laugh. That's killer.
7: Maybe he had one of those awkward tummy grumbles, which shouldn't be embarrassing, but they are.
6: That wasn't a grumble.
7: You reckon that was a full-on fart?
6: That was an explosion, mate. Absolute explosion.
7: Why would you fart in that? Why?
6: Well, I'm sure it wasn't voluntary. It was involuntary.
9: What? I think when you reach a certain age.
7: I've never done I don't do it anyway, but like involuntary farts.
9: Well, you're not in your 60s plus.
7: Yeah. That's true.
6: Once you're 75, mate, come back to me.
7: How old is this man?
9: I have no idea. What's
6: he's 75.
9: He's 75. Oh, okay.
6: Yeah,
9: there you go.
6: 75.
7: All right.
6: Pack of the drums. Noel Horan's got brand new music. We absolutely adore this in the album Dinner Party. Tastes So Good is on. Free tickets to his bandmate Louis Tomlinson. Two hot

0: That is Delta Hologram. It's the Hot Hits right across Australia with Nick and Lauren.
1: And Nick and Lauren's segment where we all dunk on AI.
2: Yeah. Two AI stories for you today. This is basically where we just bring you up to date with all things AI.
0: Yes.
2: Because whether you like it or not,
0: there's a story every day. It's taking over our world. One is a good story, one is no good for me.
2: Yeah, we start with the no good. Hinge's founder, Justin McLeod, has released an AI dating app that really feels like it's kind of straight out of Black Mirror. There's no profiles to swipe through, no choosing. The AI decides who you'd be good with and matches you up like that. After stepping down from Hinge last year, he's raised $18 million for this new AI app called Overtone. He says Overtone is not a dating app. Oh, by that I mean it is not a social platform with profiles that reduce people to stats, quotes, and photos. There are no opaque algorithm feeds trained on split-second impulses. There are no juggling likes, matches, and chats across many people at once. What's they just put you together and say, off you go.
0: Off you go. You have a yarn here.
2: Because the people that I'm not automatically matched with, when they say this person is good for you, I look at them and I go, well, you don't know me at all.
0: Well, and this is the thing, because they do, I was literally on Hinge this morning, and they do this like highlight section for you. And Tinder does it as well. It does that perfect match thing. You got the four boxes.
2: That's what I'm talking about. Yeah. Oh, I haven't seen that.
0: So they're already, I don't know if it's called Perfect Match. Producer Carl?
3: So I've got a little splurge here about Overtone. And it says the platform uses AI and relationship science to understand each person before making introductions to people it believes have genuine long-term potential. The way that it does it, instead of creating profiles filled with photos and bios, the users will tell stories in their own words, and the AI will analyze how they talk, how they tell stories, what they talk about. It'll analyze basically how this person acts, and apparently it should match them up.
0: I like the intention of it, right?
2: I just want to go back to meeting people at the bloody grocery store.
0: When did you do that?
2: Never. But because people don't even approach people. Why do we need more dating apps? Can we just go back to just asking? Like, if you see someone on the street, have a yarn. I had a hot tradie at my house for the very first time in my 36 years of living the other day.
0: Yeah.
2: And once he left, I thought, you know what? I might shoot my shot with this guy and just say, hey, just wondering, are you single? I didn't, because then I found him on Facebook and he had a picture with three children in display pictures. So
3: could
2: be
3: a single dad.
2: I thought that, but I thought I'm fine with that, but I don't want three kids.
3: Yeah, that's a lot.
2: To be a stepmother of, you know?
0: Let's talk about what Spotify has done here. This is very interesting.
2: Sam Duboff, the key executive in charge of global artist marketing and policy at Spotify, has said that 100,000 songs were uploaded to the platform servers every day and an increasing number of them were generated by AI. Now, speaking to the AFR as he visited Australia this week for talks with artists, labels and policymakers about the impact of AI, he has said that Spotify now had an entire team dedicated to detecting AI music.
0: Good.
2: He said that's the low-effort content you see where it's mass-produced, it's mass-uploaded, it's AI slop. We've removed over 75 million spammy tracks in the last year.
0: My God.
2: The Prime Minister also used a speech in Sydney to tout the new office.
0: So he's built an office of AI. So essentially they've got a whole bunch of policymakers in Canberra now that are solely dedicated to building the AI policy of Australia, because the two big companies, so OpenAI and Anthropic, they are pushing the government to relax the laws around the use of artificial intelligence so that they can get their way to build more data centres in Australia, because we're the perfect place to build them.
2: Separate. We need way more regulation around this stuff.
0: Yeah.
2: It's crazy that it's just been popped in our laps.
0: The PM's been pretty good. He backed in artists enormously yesterday in his announcement. So essentially they wanted Australia to sign over the rights of all artists and musicians to these AI companies in exchange for them investing in the country by building the data centres. A, we don't want the data centres. And B, we don't want the artists having their stuff stolen. So the government's come down pretty hard on this.
2: Good. I mean, of course, I don't even know. I hate that we're feels like we're just on the edge of this.
0: Yeah.
2: I don't like it.
0: Still a lot to go. We'll keep you on it, because this is very important to us, is making sure that Australian artists have their rights protected. So, you know, absolutely, we'll keep all across it. And keep it on the Hot Hits for the un-AI generated Sam Fender. Rein me in next.
2: Yay.
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0: Mall Grab and Milky, just the way you are. Let's keep that vibe going for a Thursday night on the hot hits of Nick and Lauren. One third of the incredible Swedish House Mafia, truly one of the most joyous dance groups of all time, right, Loss?
1: Honestly, I'm so sad. Remember when they did that last sort of big tour?
0: That looked insane.
1: I didn't go.
0: No, neither.
1: And I'm really upset.
0: Still that regretting it.
1: Every man and their bloody dog went to that.
0: Sure were.
1: Me.
0: Of course, don't you worry, child. Save the world.
2: Save the world tonight.
0: Miami to Ibiza. Just anthems. One third of that incredible group, also part of the duo group that came out of the band, Axwell and Grosso. Axwell is going to be here mixing up a storm. He is tonight's very special guest for the Hot Mix, and he'll join you next.
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3: Now, very important. Give us a call, 131060. When have you hurt your eye?
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3: Your eyeball. I know a man, we were children at the time, and I wasn't there, but he told me this.
5: Let's just go back on that. You knew a man, but he wasn't a man.
3: But he's a man now.
5: And you weren't there when he told you this.
3: Well, he's a man today, but when he was a child, he had someone at a sleepover throw one of those, you know, like glow-in-the-dark stars you put on your roof?
5: Oh, my God, yeah,
3: yeah. One across the room, straight into his eyeball.
5: But aren't they just a sticker? They're quite thin.
3: No. You know the hard ones, the plastic ones?
5: Oh.
3: Look, into his eye.
5: Jesus.
3: Yeah.
5: Ouch me eye.
3: Ouch me eye.
5: When I was 10 years old, playing in the sands of Terrigal Beach on the Central Coast. Gorgeous.
3: How beautiful.
5: Spot. Shout out. I got sand in my eye. And because I'm me, I just continued to rub it, thinking that the sand would come out. It was one of the worst pains I've ever been. Worse than childbirth, I would say.
3: Bits of glass in your eye just scratching around. We're talking about this because a young man in Scotland developed multiple retinal tears and a rare sight-threatening retinal injury after repeatedly using a massage gun on and around his eyes, according to a case report. Now, I am guilty of using my massage gun.
5: On your eye?
3: No, on my jaw muscle when I get really bad TMJ.
5: I've done that before.
3: Is it TMJ?
5: Yeah, TMJ.
3: Oh, la, la, la, la. Right in there.
5: Yeah.
3: Feels
5: which is
3: good.
5: There. But there's like thick muscle around there.
3: Yeah. What are you doing to your eyeball?
5: There's no muscle. It's all bone.
3: Researchers said the patient, who was a student in his 20s, sought medical attention after experiencing floaters, you know, little floaty things you see,
5: yep,
3: and occasional flashing lights in his right eye for nearly a week. Initial examination revealed multiple retinal tears, retinal bruising, and retinal dialysis, which is a rare type of retinal. Got a lot of retinals in this. A rare type of retinal break, often associated with significant eye trauma.
5: Ooh.
3: He had no history of eye disease, surgery, or major risk factors. So it came down to the old massage gun.
5: Ouch me eye.
3: Ouch me eye. 131060.
5: Call us right now. Thank
3: Ouch
5: you.
3: Ouch me eye.
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0: Malcolm Todd and Earring.
1: In celebration of the night that was, it's the Hot Hits Awards ceremony.
0: Couple of awards, things that are happening on or around the show. Lauren Barry has the first award of the night for the final day of the week on the Hot Hits.
2: Yes. Well, the reviews are in for the Odyssey. So my award tonight goes to one Christopher Nolan.
0: Because
2: I'm seeing words like breathtaking, flawless, epic, monumental, staggering, thrilling, emotional.
0: Any other words?
2: Rich. Monsters. Moral. Metamorphosis.
0: Movie. Film. Etc.
2: Film.
0: Now I'm excited to say it. This might be one that I actually bother to go and see.
2: Yeah, I think I will bother.
0: I had a look the other night. I really wanted to watch The Devil Wears Prada 2.
2: Yeah.
0: You can rent it.
2: Left it a bit late, mate.
0: Yeah, I know. You can rent it on Amazon Prime for $25, but I thought that's a bit much.
2: You need to watch Project Hail Mary. I think that's out now on streaming.
0: Project X.
2: Maybe not streaming.
0: Yeah, I watch Project X.
2: No, Project Hail Mary.
0: K-pop Demon Hunters.
2: Mate.
0: What do you say? Producer Carl, an award from you, please.
3: Chuck Schumer for having a little bit of a chuckle in a very serious and awkward situation.
0: Listen to this.
4: We need a complete investigation that's independent. Now on Iran and the NDAA, when all the Trump administration...
0: It's really good.
3: You can tell he's joking back a laugh, and I enjoyed that.
2: He should have just acknowledged it, said, excuse me.
0: Totally.
2: Yeah. What do you do?
0: Yeah. Yeah, you can't. You're in the Senate, man.
2: I know.
3: Excuse me for farting.
0: It's going to go into Hansard. My award for tonight is going to go to the team and to the show for being just really back in firing form for the first week back in a while.
2: Mate, we've had some laughs.
0: We've had some laughs. We've had some disruption on the program in the last couple of months.
2: Yes.
0: But the ratings don't lie. We've gone up.
2: We don't talk about ratings on it.
0: And?
2: What?
0: We're having a good time.
2: Mate, and that's what matters.
0: That's what really matters. And you're
2: having
0: a good time.
2: It's having a good time.
0: Yep. Give me the list.
2: Having a good time. Making each other laugh. Sometimes. Am I echoing?
0: Yeah, I just took my headphones off for a second, but you're no longer echoing.
2: Sometimes making sure that there's little echo. And that's what we do.
0: Exactly. The imperfections are what makes this program great.
2: Do you know what? When I was in Bali, I said to someone, I said, mate, it's our imperfections that make us perfect. Did I invent that?
0: No.
3: I think you did.
0: No.
3: I've got your back, Loz.
2: It was something like that. I said it's our imperfections that make us imperfect, which make us perfect.
0: Beautifully said.
3: Huge.
0: Hey, we're back on Saturday for the Hot Hits Hot 20. Countdown is loaded. And then next week on the show, some huge guests coming by. Our friend Oliver Cronin's going to be here.
2: Oh,
0: come on. Actually, yeah, you weren't there. You weren't here for that one. Who else on the show next week? It's just a plethora of people.
2: Woodra?
0: Woodra's going to be here. Red will be here. Simon Cowell's new band, December 10, are going to be here.
2: Oh, I thought you were going to say Simon Cowell.
0: No. And the presets are going to be here.
2: The presets?
0: The bloody presets.
3: Presets is
2: Martini.
3: Huge.
2: Martini!
0: Was that them?
2: Yep.
0: Oh. Downtown Shutdown!
2: That was the same album.
0: Same album. That was a good album. People. That one, too. So many. Plus free tickets to see Boyz II Men, Salt and Pepper, and Belle Biv DeVoe live around the country. We'll have those for you next week. Hit thehothits.com.au. We'll see you then, guys. Bye.
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5: Hi, guys, and welcome back to another episode of Life Uncut. I'm Laura.
6: And I'm Keisha, and this is Ask Uncut.
5: I was going to say, because Brittany is on holidays.
6: Yeah, the photos from Sardinia.
5: It's ridiculous.
6: Get fucked. Brittany, if you're listening to this, I love you so much.
5: No, I'm happy for her.
6: Oh,
5: I am.
6: Yeah, sure.
5: I'm thrilled.
6: All of the water glistening, all of the seafood. Oh,
5: all of it looks incredible. It also looks like it's the perfect temperature. I'm also about to head away on holidays as well. Actually, by the time you're listening to this, you guys would know if you listened to last week's episode, I am already in India. And India is meant to be 40 degrees and 1,000% humidity. And also the tricky thing with going to India as well is like you have to wear long everything. Like, because it's, you know, culturally, you can't be running around in a bikini. I will not be in a bikini in India, okay? So when I see Brittany in a bikini in Sardinia, there's like all levels of jealousy that's taken over.
6: In a sauna, but wearing long sleeve.
5: But wearing a jumper for modesty. Yeah. Anyway, it's going to be fun. I actually love India and I can't wait. But I'll give you those updates shortly. And we're here for Ask Uncut.
6: Yes, where we unpack all of your deep, dark and burning questions.
5: We certainly do. Before we get into that, it is time for our vibes and unsubscribes. Keisha, what's your vibe?
6: Okay, look, my vibe this week, I think that this is going to be akin to when I vibed those Sensolites. Like, some people are going to go, wow, that's the best thing I've ever heard. I need that in my life. And other
5: people.
6: How
5: will I react? Because I don't think I reacted that bad. Brit certainly wasn't down for the Sensolites. And then she came full circle.
6: Guess who now owns those Sensolites?
5: Brit does, doesn't
6: Brittany
5: she?
6: Huckley does.
5: Also, so did my nana before she passed
6: away.
5: They're
6: the best things ever. Okay.
5: You know what?
6: I'll relink them for everyone who. I reckon I get at least two messages a week of where are those Sensolites from to my personal Instagram. And so I will relink them in this episode just in case you would like to get yourself some Sensolites. But this is not a Sensolite recommendation. It is, I don't know how to describe this. I'm going to read out the actual name of it and then I will go into what I actually think it should be called. Adhesive Magnetic Tablet Wall Mount Holder 2-Pack.
5: What on earth?
6: Okay, so
5: the DIY queen has done it again. Dun, dun, dun.
6: Okay, so basically it's this really strong magnetic ring that will hold your phone, but it attaches to walls. So this

0: I think there are two ways that we're going to dive into this question. One is about the shame of procedures and the expectations and beauty standards and blah, blah, blah. And the other one is it depends on how obvious the actual procedure is. Like it's very akin to people who have lost a large amount of weight, but they don't want to say that it's from weight loss medication or weight loss surgery, stomach surgery, that kind of thing, bariatric surgery. And I think that it kind of all falls into the same camp. And the reason that I understand that those people don't want to talk about it is because of the shame that they feel. And I think this is something that I didn't realize until I was in my specific long-term relationship now. Men are so much more sensitive about hair loss than what I had previously realized.
1: For sure.
0: It seems to be something that they hold a lot of their like personal value or like I guess their aesthetic look around. Like I didn't realize how much men were actually concerned about this and how many men are on quite a few different treatments. Like finasteride is a medication that you can take for hair loss.
1: Minoxidil.
0: Yeah, minoxidil is another one. And so in that sense, I understand that the reason he has asked the partner to lie is because he feels shame about the fact he's got a hair transplant. And yeah. I actually feel really sad about that. I feel sad that he has been kind of put into this corner where he feels as though it's something he should be embarrassed about. And it's something that he had to take quite a drastic step to rectify. So that makes me feel sad for him. I'm like, it's sad that he has asked his partner to kind of uphold this lie. But the other side of it is like, dude, you can't expect someone to lie about something that is so blatantly obvious as a hair transplant or extreme anything that is really obvious that you've had done.
1: Well, a little bit more context to this. So he'd worn a hat for a really long time. So like no one had noticed, but now he's like stopped wearing the hat because he's had like the hair has grown in. So I know like when I originally started reading the question, I was like, oh, it's going to be so obvious because if you have a hair transplant, you've got all the little plugs and marks dots, and stuff. Yeah. Well, like, you know, it leaves a significant, not red wound, but like it's raw and it's sore after you've had it done. But he was very good at covering that. And I think with this group of friends, like they hadn't really seen him for a little while. So he kind of gotten through the healing phase and just came back with like, I'm ready with a luscious locks of hair. I feel kind of like a bit conflicted about this because I do think that, you know, it's kind of a privilege when your partner shares with you their vulnerabilities, right? Mm-hmm. Like this is a huge vulnerability of his. This is a huge insecurity of his that he clearly doesn't want anyone to know about it. It's really tricky when your best friend comes to you and says, dude, I know your husband had a hair transplant. Weird that you're lying about it. Mm. And I guess like, how do you then answer that? Like, what do you say to that? It's not your place. Like, firstly, it's your husband. You respect him. You love him. You don't want to humiliate him. Like that's not your objective or your goal. So I would kind of say, if it was me, the way I would go about it is just be like, hey, like he's sensitive about it and I really don't want to talk about
0: it. But that implies the answer, right?
1: It does. It yeah. does. And I guess like it would be weird for you to turn around to your best friend and be like, no, he did not have a hair transplant and he absolutely reduced his stress and ate better. Like that's a weird...
0: It's like someone getting breast implants and going, no, they just ate lots of chicken.
1: There's so much
0: and
1: chicken.
0: And all of a sudden they grew.
1: But I think that this is a greater and bigger conversation. I mean, I think with this, obviously treat it sensitively and respect your husband's wishes. Without disrespecting him, you don't have to talk about it. You know, you can skirt around it and eventually, it's not like your friends every time they see you. If you've made it clear it's a conversation that's not open for a deep dive or a discussion, it's not like every time they see you, they're going to be like, hey, let's talk about your husband's hair transplant. Like, they don't care that much. They're going to get over it, you know? They're only going to talk about it if you make a big deal about the fact that he's asking you to lie and everything else.
0: But don't you think that lying about it does make it a bigger deal? Because then people then talk about the fact that they're like, this is really obvious. You're obviously lying about it. So do you know what I mean?
1: Like, just be truthful.
0: But like by not being honest, it makes it more of a conversation topic.
1: Yeah. And I think we can broaden this out because like you said, Keish, there's a really big conversation that's happening at the moment around GLP-1s. I would say that a lot of people listening to this has a friend in their group or their extended network who has had dramatic weight loss, like dramatic weight loss. And there is a very, very good chance that they're on a weight loss drug, but they're not talking about it because there's a lot of shame around it. People still don't and aren't honest about it.
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7: 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I'd have you pegged at about 27, 28. 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
4: Yeah. Selling your home. 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We make it possible.
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5: So there's a new TV series, a Netflix TV series, starring Australians and filmed here in Australia, and it's coming up soon. The stars of it are, well, firstly, there's Christopher Chung. Now, Chris Chung, amazing Australian actor who has been killing it in Slow Horses, a huge television series you can get on Apple TV with Gary Oldman. So there he is.
6: Mm-hmm. He's a Frankston boy, isn't
5: he? He is down from the peninsula. And my daughter does nippers with his niece.
6: Oh, there you
5: so
6: go.
5: So I'm connected.
6: 6 degrees of separation.
5: There we go. There's a little bit of a connection there. And then the other star of it, so it's Chris Chung and it's Philippa Northeast. You might know her from Home and Away. She was in Home and Away a few years ago. She played Evelyn Maguire in Home and Away. And her sister used to be our producer, Bridget Northeast.
6: Oh, Bridget, yeah.
5: So we were sitting there, the two stars of this big Netflix Australian TV series, we are sort of closely related to. And that then got us talking because we realised, well, like, obviously they've got famous names. And then how did we end up with Danger's connection, Leon?

0: Zambrero has dropped the new Fat Tucker. Zambrero. Feel Zam good.
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0: feeling of me having bad ideas remains.
1: Oh, so you're trying to pitch real ideas now, but you're tarnished by your reputation.
0: I'm gone. Like, you're even clown. Yeah. So just be careful with you with games, everybody, because I think Beck subconsciously now thinks that every idea I have is terrible.
2: Give us an example of a real one you tried to pitch that's like elegant.
0: I wanted surprise, surprise speech. So at the wedding,
2: this sounds like a two-pointer.
0: That would fit right in with the game. It's boring. It's always the same people speaking. I reckon there should
2: it's
0: be
2: tradition.
0: Like, I think
1: like a spotlight.
0: Like a spotlight goes round.
2: Mate, it's bad enough when people get up to speech and they're prepared. You do not want it landing on number 72 at the wedding and them standing up going, here I go. I'm just going to wing it.
0: A lot of my mates are very keen on the wear a brooch with the number of what order of invite you thought you
2: could be. I
0: can't
2: think of anything that's more appropriate to Andy's high school mates, yeah, then being the ranked, ranking. Yeah. These are the guys. Yeah. Yeah, is it Hogs like that every year on the golf trip grabs people, like, gives them a fat pinch test and tells them how many kilograms they need to lose?
0: We have a weigh-in, but it's not on scales. He just walks around with his hands like forceps and just holds your blubber and goes, two there.
2: Just to give a snapshot, it's a competitive group. It's a competitive group, and they would love the brooches. Are we still a chance to do the brooches?
0: Oh, I broached it with Beck, but no.
2: What about if it was a known thing? Mm. So you don't have to provide, you don't have to rank, but people come with what they think their number is.
1: Optional. Oh.
0: Okay.
2: So you can make your own brooch, and I will be doing this.
1: I will be doing this.
2: I've just decided I will absolutely be doing this. You can bring your own pin.
0: Yes. I can't stop you. I can't endorse it if Beck's listening, but I certainly can't stop you.
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0: Well done, Georgie.
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0: Get him,
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0: Now
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0: Run. 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
4: Have you got an aquarium in the new house?
3: No, I've got no. 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
4: I'll be like, if this is where we find, if this is where we find out that you've got like a whale shark that's between lounge room 4 and bedroom 9 or whatever.
3: No animals except for Henrietta in the house. But I just was wondering, like back in the day, we had a fish. You'd go there, you'd look at other tropical fish, and you go, you know, goldfish, $60.
4: Are we talking about what's the most expensive fish at the pet shop you can buy?
3: At the aquarium.
4: But then there are specialty aquarium shops that probably have way better ones.
3: This is a good Apex Aquatic is the aquarium in Collingwood. That's what I'm talking about.
4: Okay, so it's especially, it is not a pet store. It's just an aquarium store.
3: Yeah.
4: Because we sometimes, to kill time, just with my daughter, you have just various things you do when you're cutting a lap at the shopping centre, and we have to just take a walk through the pet store for no reason, and we visit the fish. The best one they've got there is the Mexican fighting fish.
3: Yes.
4: I think that's like $50.
3: Yeah. Jack, what's your guess?
5: Well, I'm thinking of, I remember in the movie Deuce Bigelow, there's a really rare fish that a guy has in an aquarium, and they're like tens of thousands, if not hundreds of thousands of dollars.
3: Mm.
5: So I'm thinking that you're playing the game is like a high price tag item. So I think you've seen a fish for 10,000 or more.
3: Well, joining us is Jack from Apex Aquatic, because on school holidays, when you can't afford the zoo, you take your nephews to Apex Aquatic and just wander the fish
4: aisles. Free aquarium,
3: Yes. Jack joins us. Ahoy, Jack.
6: Hi, guys. How are you? Oh,
3: really good.
4: Ahoy, Jack. Thank you for joining us.
3: Jack,
4: let's get a little bit more context around this game so everyone can play along. How many individual species of fish would you sell at Apex Aquatic?
6: Yeah, so Apex Aquatic, I reckon we easily have 1,000 different species of fish across freshwater and saltwater.
4: Do you sell any sharks?
6: We do. Yeah, quite frequently, actually.
4: Yeah,
3: really?
4: Makes sense. Well, because it's Apex. Yeah. I was like, well, the Apex predator is the shark.
6: Yeah. We wanted to put a big shark on the front of the building, but we're still waiting for approval.
3: Who's buying a shark?
6: There's actually, surprisingly, a few people with some incredibly huge aquariums in Melbourne.
3: At their homes?
6: At their homes.
4: Big time.
6: I'm talking swimming pool-sized aquariums.
3: Wow. Okay. Yeah. So do you
4: Not
3: notice...
4: Not saying that they're like underworld figures, but it is a popular thing to do. You know, you're kind of a crime boss. You would have a shark for sure.
3: Okay.
4: I'm sure you can also do it with legally acquired money.
3: Yes. Yes.
4: But it's got that feel.
3: It does have that feel.
6: I totally agree.
3: Jack, during school holidays, do you see an uplift of people coming through?
6: Absolutely. I actually got a complaint from one of my staff today saying we've got to have a no running sign in the shop.
4: Yeah, because it's sort of like back in the day when newsagents existed, there was like, mate, it's not a library, but you can't really yell out it's not an aquarium, can you? Because you can't like have a go at people for stealing the pleasure of viewing a fish for free.
6: Exactly.
3: Yes. So you can wander the aisles and there is one fish that costs more than any other. Jack, tell us the price of the most expensive fish at Apex Aquatic.
6: That's it. So the most expensive fish, we valued it at $20,000.
3: Mm.
6: However, I'll get to the story later. However, it's probably worth significantly more than that as of today.
3: So, and it's not a
4: shark,
3: is it?
4: As of today?
6: Mm. Yes.
4: What happened today that boosted it in price?
6: As of recent, I mean. As
4: okay,
6: of recent.
4: Right.
3: Recent events.
6: Yeah. So long story short, the fish can only be collected by... There's 2 to 3 people in the entire world who can collect this fish.
3: So tell us what kind of fish it is and like how big it is.
6: Yeah, so it's a deep water antheus is what it's called, and it's tiny. It's probably like less than 10 centimetres.
3: And it's not colourful, is it?
6: No, not in the current conditions, but deep water where they're found, they are very colourful.
4: $2,000 a centimetre is what you're paying for that fish.
6: As much as I love it, it is quite underwhelming considering the price tag it holds.
4: Have you guys sold one?
6: We've sold fish similar to that value, but not given there's only 2 of these fish that have ever been in captivity. No, we are yet.
4: And you've got one of them.
6: And we have one in Collingwood, of all places.
4: Now,
3: how long can a fish live for? Like, do you need to sell this quick?
4: Yeah.
3: Like, how long can it sit on the shelf?
6: Yeah, we've had him or her for, I think, 6 months now,
3: mm-hmm.
6: and it's thriving. And the reality is, in captivity, the fish live a lot longer because they're obviously in prime conditions, get fed every day. There's no, like, there's no demand for food and no, like, interspecies competition.
4: And this this is a deep water fish. So we're talking, like, real deep water, like thousands of meters deep?
6: So this fish was collected at 150 meters.
4: Right.
6: But the reality is, for a human to go dive that deep is like extremely dangerous.
4: Yeah, you'd need like one of the Thai cave rescue guys to do it.
3: And this is the part of the story that I find interesting. Jack, why is it suddenly more expensive, this fish? It's actually, it could be getting its price go up.
6: So there we go. So tragically, a month or so ago, the exact individual, Tim Bennett, who caught this fish with his hands, sadly, he didn't surface from a dive. And he's like an absolute fish legend. But went on a dive and something went wrong and we still don't actually know what happened. But once again, it's almost,
3: And he's the only person in the world that's collected these fish, is that right?
6: There's two people in the world and he was one of the two.
4: Ooh, wow.
3: And so now they don't think these fish will ever be collected again just because of its danger. Hence, it's going up in value at Apex Aquatic.
6: That's exactly right.
4: Jack, if someone was to buy this fish and give it away on a game show, could we come to some sort of deal for, you know, 18 or something?
6: I was thinking we could settle for 25, but we can talk later.
4: Interesting.
3: How hard is it to maintain?
4: I need you to have a buy it now option on your website for when I sit down during Golden Day.
3: I wondered whether your head would go this way, Ham. How hard is it to maintain this particular fish once it's, in someone's house?
6: Honestly, pretty easy, to be honest. Obviously, on the tank he's on now, there's lots of sensors and monitors and everything.
4: But generally, as you would.
6: But generally pretty straightforward.
4: Because it lives at such a deep depth, which I presume is quite dark down there. Is this a fish shocked or surprised to now be up on land and like looking around and, you know, being in a shop?
6: No, because I think because of the setup we've put him in, it's quite dark and there's lots of caves, thus you can't see the colour.
3: Yep.
6: He's settled in perfectly.
3: And wouldn't he be under more pressure down there? Like, is he feeling a bit bigger?
4: He must love it.
3: He must love it.
4: Yeah, the pressure's off.
6: Yeah. He's a free man.
3: Jack, thank you so much for joining us, mate. I find that fascinating. It may or may not be in the showcase for Bitcoin Blitz, but
4: my mind is spinning. There
3: we go. thanks for joining us, buddy. Appreciate it.
6: I appreciate it, guys. All the best.
3: Bye.
4: Thanks, man.
3: Hey, and they keep coming in, so we'll keep reading them out as a service to anyone who listens to this show to make them more powerful. Some more power moves for everybody. You want to go first? You want me to?
4: I'm kicking this off here from Levy or Levi. I think Levy said, hello, lads. Pretty general power move, but works best when you have an upcoming group event and there is no group chat for it.
3: Okay.
4: Maybe an outing, could be a meeting, whatever. When a friend of yours asks what's going on with the upcoming group event, you simply say to them, are you on the chat? This implies that they're not considered relevant enough to be on the chat. Then when they ask to be added, be really vague about how they get onto the chat, like, oh, sorry, I'm not sure who the admin is, et cetera, et cetera. This way, you've got some great examples. Are you coming to the beach on Friday? Yes. Are you on the chat? Are you going to the marketing meeting tomorrow? Yeah. Are you on the chat? Best case scenario, looking forward to our high school reunion. Reply, are you on the chat? Implying they were never added to the class chat for all these years.
3: Love it. It's from Jake. Power move for you, lads. Can be used on anyone at any time.
4: This is good.
3: So versatile. When someone is one sentence into their conversation with you, simply say, you can stand up straight when talking to me. I don't think someone said that to me since high school, I reckon. It's a real teacher move. Yeah,
4: sit up straight. Keep going, but sit up straight. Yep. Because refusing to sit up straight too is such a petty act of defiance. No, I am a man and I will slouch when I can. Ando, good one here from Tommy. This is a power move my brother did to his partner recently in a group setting when someone says they're going to have a shower. Mm-hmm. Stop them and say, okay, but make sure you actually have a shower this time. Don't just run the water. This insinuates that they've been recently having fake showers or have not been cleaning themselves.
3: I don't know why that tickles me so much. You really paint that person as a giant weirdo.
4: I'm not having fake showers.
3: Everyone in the room's going, wonder why he does that.
4: Why isn't she having showers?
3: Great. This is from a David. At a restaurant, casually rinse your fingertips in your colleague's water. No eye contact, no acknowledgement. Just continue as nothing happened. I think that would work for me.
4: It's undeniably powerful. This is from Emily. Ahoy, boys. Currently traveling in Sri Lanka. It's approximately 30 degrees, 80% humidity. Oh. I've discovered a new power move. As you can imagine, it is supreme ice cream weather. The other day, I asked my friend if I could try some of his ice cream. He handed it over, and I took a bite from the bottom of his cone, leaving him in absolute shock and ice cream slowly trickling out the bottom of the cone. That is good.
0: Look, cutting in here to take a quick break, but we'll pick up exactly where we left off next. The Hamish and Andy podcast. And for more of the boys, search Hamish and Andy on Listener.
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2: This best day of the week, your Friday morning. Hello at the Fox. It is Josiah hanging out with you nice and early. Now, for the next hour, a fair bit happening because we are live from Frankston this morning. Cheeky Squire there on the Nepean Highway. Great spot. And we have Delta Goodrum performing live. So if you've got no plans, you found yourself in the southeast or in and around the area, you feel like a drive, jump in the car now. Brekkie Coffee, that is on us. Delta Goodrum, what a superstar she is. I know there's many of you lining up out the front already. It's going to be such a fun, busy morning, us doing the show live. So sit back, relax. After your 5:30 news, I'm going to play Alpha Bucks live from Frankston as well. That $1,000 for you. I'll let you know when to call soon in about 25 minutes from now. As I make my way there, let's play some great music, starting with the DJ Kotsky mashup at the Fox for your Friday. Let's go. Good morning. Bye-bye.

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6: 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Overnight works for the Eastern Freeway. It's closed outbound between Doncaster Road and Tram Road. Give it a miss. You can take Doncaster Road instead. And nearby in Boreen, Thompson's Road's closed both ways between Boreen Road and the Eastern Freeway ramp. Your best alternative, Boreen Road and Manningham Road. 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
19: Morning, I'm Michaela Savage. Telstra will face the music today over its nationwide outage that impacted emergency calls earlier this month. The telco's boss and senior execs are set to be questioned at a Senate inquiry. The regulator, the ACMA, will also be questioned. The fathers of two Australian teenagers who tragically died from methanol poisoning in Laos in 2024 are calling on the federal government to intervene. It's understood those allegedly responsible may be charged with offences that would only result in a maximum penalty of a year in jail and a fine. Only 5.6% of Aussies over the age of 14 were smoking daily last year. That marks an historic low. The Cancer Council says it shows Australia's tobacco control and nicotine policies are working. And Donald Trump is set to deliver a primetime national address in the coming hours. The US president revealing part of the speech will cover elections and voting machines.
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0: are here at the Cheeky Squire in Frankston. I don't know where Josiah is. I think Josiah's a little bit late. That's all right. You got me, producer Dan's D-list Dan's, kicking you off this morning. We're up and about. A bit of a cold morning. The line outside is absolutely huge, and I think it's mainly for one woman. Beautiful Delta Goodrum will be joining us. Absolutely going to be a packed morning, so make sure you get down here if you're in Frankston or the surrounding areas. Guys, we're going to kick off with Early Bird Alpha Bucks. Let's go.
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0: That's right, Early Bird Alpha Bucks, you get the chance to win $1,000. It's the cute version, as Fev calls it every single morning, where we do five topics, 15 seconds. Today we got Crystal from Melton. Hello, Crystal.
3: Hello, how are you?
0: Is this Crystal from Melton Kathleen's daughter, or is this a different Crystal from Melton?
3: Different Crystal.
0: Different. That's Crystal from Melton South, I think. It's a bit different there. But that's good. Yes. Welcome, Crystal.
3: Thank you.
0: How is it out there in the West?
3: It's okay so far.
0: Yeah,
3: traffic wasn't too bad, so.
0: All right, we're going to give you the chance to win $1,000. There is one letter, five topics, 15 seconds, the cute version. This morning, your letter will be W, okay?
3: Yep.
0: W for winner, and hopefully we can make you one of those this morning. All right, are you ready?
3: Yep.
0: Time starts when I give you the first question.
3: Okay.
0: Name a pub snack.
3: Watermelon?
0: An ocean creature.
3: Pass.
0: A kid's movie.
3: Pass.
0: A Billy Joel song. That goes quick.
3: I know. I feel like I'm so good on the way, and then when I got through, I'm so nervous. So
0: you know what? A lot of people say that, and so it's completely fine. A pub snack, you could have said wedges. A few of those might be coming out today.
3: Yeah.
0: Wings, my favourite pub snack. A few buffalo wings. Or as soon as I see a pub special for buffalo wings, I am on that. An ocean creature, could have said whale. Did you say whale?
3: No. I didn't say anything.
0: No. Kids' movie, Wreck-It Ralph, Willy Wonka, Billy Joel song, one of my go-to karaoke songs, We Didn't Start the Fire. What a banger that is.
3: I just went blank.
0: that's all good. Hey, we'll be playing again at 6:30 a.m., a chance to win $10,000 in the Alpha Bucks there. Thank you so much, Crystal.
3: Thank you, guys.
0: Get down here. Cheeky Squire in Frankston. Delta Goodrum will be joining us soon. Fifi Fevernick will be joining us. Hopefully Josiah gets here in the next few minutes, or else you got me again. Right now, we've got Lose Yourself by Eminem. Guys, get pumped up. I'm going to run through a brick wall. Let's go.
4: If you had one shot, or one opportunity to seize everything you ever wanted, one moment, did you capture it?

0: Friday, 20 to 6. Good morning at the Fox. It's Josiah hanging out with you. I'm back. I've made it. We're here. Thank you for Dange doing Alpha Bucks today. Good to have you on, Timu Josiah. What a start it is here at Frankston. The Cheeky Squire, we made it. Why was I late? There is a very, very good reason, and it has to do with Brendan Favolafev himself. All will be revealed, I'm sure, just after 6 o'clock. You're going to hear what happened. We had a morning, to say the least. It is all happening, and if you're in around the Frankston area, you're going to have a good morning as well, because I tell you what, Delta Goodrum Live here at the Cheeky Squire, Brekkie Coffee, that is on us. The queue at the door right now already will probably fill this joint as well. So come on down, join the party. It's going to be a ripping morning. Cannot wait to do the show live with you. The doors are going to be opening in just a second as well. Fifi Fevenick, 19 minutes away.
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4: 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Getting word of a crash early doors for the Ring Road Greens rebound just before Boundary Road and a broken down truck in Epping, O'Hearns Road west of High Street. Overnight works for the Eastern Freeway. It's closed outbound between Doncaster Road and Tram Road. Should be reopening shortly. In the meantime, you can take Doncaster Road and a few brake lights on the Western Freeway city van from Lakes Road to Hopkins Road. 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

Snell, it is Josiah, ready for Fifi, Feb and Nick. The line outside ready for obviously them, but Delta Goodrum, are we excited, guys? Wow, there are so many people here. We cannot wait. It's all kicking off very soon. Delta Goodrum Live. If you're in Frankston, it is your turn for brekkie and the burbs. We are pumped. Let's go. Doors are open. Daniel's Donuts on your way in. And Ariana Grande now to get you all fired up when you drive into Frankston. If you're in around the area, come on, coffee breakfast on us as well. Nick Cody's in the house. There he is as well. Good morning, it's the Fox.

0: Grande live from the Cheeky Squire, Frankston and Brecky in the Burbs. Let's go. We're excited for Delta. Brecky, coffee, come on down. It's going to be a ripping morning. About to kick things off in just a second. It's Josiah on this beautiful Friday. How good. Everyone excited for the weekend as well. It's here already. It's a Friday. Blue skies, 15 degrees. Going to be a stunning one as well. We got Jimmy Rees, great comedian, popping in for a chat as well. And Fifi, Fev and Nick. Can confirm the boys are here. Fee. We'll be just about arriving any second now, kicking things off officially with Delta Goodrum. You're going to find out what happened. There's been a bit of a controversial morning as well, and I know it's got to do with Brendan Favola. You find out all those details right after this. Good morning.
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3: 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Thanks, Josiah. A crash early doors for the Ring Road Greensboro bound just before Boundary Road. Crews are attending. Two lanes closed. Speeds, of course, are 40. And delays already pushing well back onto the Princes Freeway. Elsewhere, a broken down truck in Epping, O'Hearns Road west of High Street. And brake lights too for the Western Freeway, city bound from Leakes Road to Hopkins Road, starting to build a hint on the Monash city bound around Belgrave Hallam Road. Most of us take sight for granted. 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
18: Morning, Melbourne. I'm Alexandra Bryant. The dads of Bayside teens Holly Bowles and Bianca Jones, who died from methanol poisoning in Laos in 2024, say they're furious at the proposed charges for those allegedly responsible for the incident. There are reports the charges will only result in a year behind bars and a fine. Authorities in Laos are expected to speak this afternoon. A man's been charged over the assaults of two women at massage parlours in the CBD. It's alleged the incidents took place around Bourke Street last week. The matters were not reported to police, but video was circulated on social media. A 32-year-old man is facing court today. A motorcyclist has died after a collision with a car in Preston. The rider in his 60s was struck by a vehicle turning onto High Street before 7 last night. The driver is stopped at the scene. And the state government is prepared to walk away from its July 2027 purple bin deadline. There is backlash from councils who don't yet have a plan in place for the glass recycling bins, with fears this could become an election issue.
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18: Let's check your Friday Foxcast. Becoming sunny, 16 the top. Cloud clearing tomorrow, again 16. Sunday, mostly sunny and 17. It's 11 right now in Frankston, where Fifi Fevenick about to come to you live with Brekkie in the Burbs.
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28: Oh, my God.

0: I love you. And also, do you know what, just like then, the news finished and we were starting the show and there were people yelling out, Nick, congratulations on the baby.
1: Oh,
0: and that is so beautiful.
1: Nice. Thank you.
0: Beautiful people in Frankston.
2: At least Frankston recognise it.
1: Yeah.
2: Australia's papers didn't.
1: Yeah.
2: Figured I had the baby, apparently.
1: Their cheers went for longer than I did, which was nice.
2: old two-minute noodle over there.
3: What a morning it is today, guys.
2: Speaking about quick, just across the road there is the used to be the wonderful 21st Century.
0: I remember.
2: There were a few people would have been there. I fell in love a couple of times over there.
0: Did you?
2: Oh, jeez.
0: On the revolving dance floor?
2: Did little Brendan get in some trouble over there?
0: Really?
2: Oh, yeah.
0: Did Kazza come and pick you up after?
2: No, I had to catch a train once. And then I spent all my money across the road there at an establishment. it was weird. You just put like used to be like 10 bucks or 20 bucks in like a girl's bra and they danced.
1: Yeah.
2: It was amazing.
1: Supporting female sole traders.
0: And was that Kittens?
2: It was like Kittens, but
0: it was a Kittens.
2: It was a bit downgraded from Kittens. It was just the Frankston version. And I walked home one time and then Ange come and pick me up because he used to live near Cranbourne and Dad come pick me up on the side of the road, Narry Cranbourne Road, I was walking down. I was a mess. It was like 5 in the morning. I love this area.
3: Who's here to see Delta Goodrum in Frankston today? Look at her fans in the house today as well. Straight from Eurovision to Frankston. What a morning it is going to be. Fifi, Fev and Nick. We've got Jimmy Rees, Jimmy Giggle popping in as well.
0: Can't wait for Jimmy to get here. He did the funniest reel on Frankston recently.
2: He did.
0: We'll have to play a bit of that.
2: Yeah.
0: That's how I knew there was a Kittens. I didn't know there was Kittens.
2: No, that's not a Kittens.
0: No, they're...
2: It is.
0: It was Kittens. No,
2: was it?
0: It was a Kittens here. Because I always thought Kittens was in South Melbourne. I've heard there was a... Yeah. Is there a Kittens in Ireland?
2: That's called the baby cats.
0: Anyway.
3: Allegedly.
0: No, it's going to be a great morning.
3: Up next, though, was an interesting start. A bit of a bumpy start to the morning for you, Feb. We're going to hear about that next.
2: Yeah, it was. And you.
3: Yeah, technically, yes. DJ Sammy first. Let's get the party started here.

0: Frankston without that. DJ Sammy, how good is that here at the Fox? Good morning,
1: really
0: Frankston.
1: Good.
0: How are we this morning? We good? Brekkie, coffee, come on down. Daniel's Donuts, plenty of them on your way in as well. Grab
1: oh,
0: one
1: everyone
0: of them.
1: Gets a Daniel's Donuts. I got so excited. Daniel's Donuts are everywhere here.
2: They
0: how good
2: everywhere.
0: Is it?
1: Free Daniel's Donuts. And also, if you're listening, bring the kids before school. Look at all the kids who are here already. Are you excited to see Delta?
2: Yes. Oh, she's so cute.
1: We're lucky we're on air because there's sometimes chaos behind the scenes. And you, Fev and Josiah now live near each other, don't you?
3: Yeah.
1: So I was in the
3: studio.
1: Yesterday,
3: corner.
1: Nick and I witnessed in the studio. It's so cute. They're like little schoolmates. They were talking about who's going to pick who's up, who up on the way to the Cheeky Squire today.
2: Yeah. Mm. So I'm driving. I said, I'll pick you up, bro, because I'm a coach at AFLW Richmond and we're playing at... Woo! Yeah, a bit of love. We're playing at Casey today, Casey Fields against Melbourne at like 12:30. So this has worked out perfect to be down here. And Josiah's like, I said, I can't bring you home though, bro. And he goes, no, because your beautiful wife is coming down with your little bubba, Alaya, to watch the show.
1: Baby, oh. Alaya's on the way.
0: Big Delta fans.
2: Big Delta fans, yeah. Little Alaya's a Delta fan. And I said, I'll pick you up, bro. So I said, what time do you want me to pick you up? I said, I'll be there at like 4:45 to pick you up because we don't live far away. And he said, no worries. And then at about 4:51, I get a message going, I just think he was seeing where I was.
0: Yeah, I was.
2: He was like, yeah. He goes, coffee's ready, because he made me a coffee.
3: Oh,
2: yeah,
3: don't do that.
2: Wait, and that was at 4:51 or something?
0: When I pick Fev up, he's always out the front ready. Like, Fev's, he's the most on-time person you'll ever meet, whereas this is the first time I've ever been out the front waiting.
2: Yeah, you ever, were. First ever. Time ever. And I got to, like, the pub near the Sandy pub near where Josiah lives. And I had to do a dump and run, and that's not what you think it is. It's putting rubbish in other people's bins because we have a lot of people in our house, and I had a big bootful because our bins are to the brim.
3: And you're doing it a few times a week.
2: Yeah, because dinner at our house is 5 different Uber Eats, so we get a lot of bags because people will just want different things, and you get it when your kids get older. You understand because now you give them what they want because they're young and they have to eat it. When they're adults, they should be paying for it themselves, but they're not. And they just want different things. Anyway, so I've gone to do a dump and run, and I've just licked my teeth and went, shit, I had no tooth. So I'd left my tooth at home. I got a fake tooth. So I had to go home, get the tooth, run back inside, find it to start off with, and then get in the car. So I was late, and then I had the rubbish in the car, so it was starting to smell a little bit. And I said to Josiah, man, is there any room in your bins out the front? And he's like, no. So we did a little dump and run.
0: That's because I did a dump and run.
2: He did a dump and run last night.
0: I filled all the neighbours' bins up.
3: Nappies. You got nappies, yeah.
2: Anyway, we found some beautiful establishment somewhere and they had their bins out the front. But they're getting picked up today, so I did a dump and run. And then Josiah was late because he had to do the 5:30 Alpha Bucks.
1: Well, Josiah, I mean, he's Gemma
2: was yelling
1: shift.
2: At him.
1: He's got a shift at 5:30. Alpha Bucks is in there. Now, what that has led to, you two running late, has led to something I never thought would happen on the Fox. D-List Ange got his own show.
3: No.
1: Now, if you're familiar with our show, you know D-List Ange, and he got that nickname because as a producer, he doesn't always get us the great guests. Can you reel off some of the guests that D-List Ange
3: The person
1: has...
3: who's collected the most Titanic VHSs.
2: The Minions.
3: Yeah, the Minions collector. The Dog Psychic.
2: The Dog Psychic was good.
3: Right. Yeah.
1: So you've got sort of producers, they shoot for the top. Will Ferrell, Taylor Swift, Olivia Rodrigo.
3: None of those are Dan.
1: And then D-List Ange gets someone who collects DVDs. So he's not the go-to, but he has just had his commercial radio debut. Never, ever. He's never, ever broadcast. You've done a bit of community radio, is that right, Dan?
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3: 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Yes.
2: Oh, praise the Lord.
4: S-Y-N. S-Y-N.
2: It's all the same.
1: No, you're thinking of Light FM. Anyway.
2: No, that was the other one. That was Azen. That's Azen. You did that.
1: Now, Dan, we are, if you missed it, because we missed this, we do want to hear how did D-List Dan go filling in for Josiah this morning?
4: Yeah, boy. We are here at the Cheeky Squire in Frankston. I don't know where Josiah is. I think Josiah's a little bit late. That's all right. You got me, producer Dan's, D-List Dan's, kicking you off this morning. Hopefully Josiah gets here in the next few minutes, or else you got me again. Right now, we've got Lose Yourself by Eminem. Guys, get pumped up. I'm going to run through a brick wall. Let's go!
2: Wow.
5: Ran the gamut of emotions there.
2: We just realised we'd switch off.
1: No, I loved it. I see potential.
2: Where?
1: I loved it. I thought he was natural. I thought he had enthusiasm. Yes.
5: He said he was going to run through a brick wall. And he was freaking out because Josiah's missing.
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9: 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Crews returning a crash on the Ring Road Greensbrabound just before Boundary Road. Two lanes closed. Speeds down to 40, of course. Delays pushing well back onto the Princes Freeway to around the Point Cook Bend. And our time to bound slowing for a look, of course. A broken down truck for Epping, O'Hearn's Road west of High Street. Crews attending. 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
23: Here we are live from Frankston. We have a good morning. The best bit is it's only just starting as well. How good is it? Delta Goodrum still to come this morning, which is massive.
24: I find my way.
23: Fresh.
24: And all I know is I'm lost without you.
25: Did everyone see Fifi Boxer's One Night Only?
26: Oh, the vibe is electric.
24: I don't think they could hear you.
25: I said, did everyone see Fifi Boxer's One Night Only?
24: Yeah. Did anyone hear Go? Yes? Okay. We'll be getting you on stage soon. I think we'll hear reviews. I think everyone should hear that. Did you have fun?
27: Yes.
24: That was the best night. Yeah. Thank you. You made it.
25: Yeah. It was so good that we had your mic on silent the whole time. But your challenge today is when Delta's singing, because Delta just sang at Eurovision. Delta is one of the greatest voices Australia's ever produced. Do not get up and sing with her. Do not get up and sing with
24: her. Can I mime?
25: No, you will butcher it.
24: Miming?
26: Even miming.
25: You won't be able to mime.
26: You can't help yourself. You can't stop.
24: Yes? Oh, excellent. Thank you. Okay, I'm going to get help. I think we should get up like a choir and support Delta.
25: That's myself and all the ladies. Guy Sebastian sang that song. Delta.
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25: Letter T.
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0: How good is this? Frankston live from the Cheeky Squire. Come on down, brekkie, coffee, hang out with us. And a big thank you to Peninsula Hot Springs, not too far away as well.
1: Yeah.
0: What a spot where you can experience Seek the Heat at Peninsula Hot Springs. Immerse yourself in heat, light, sound, geothermal bathing this
1: week. That is the perfect thing to do this weekend.
0: Oh, just today.
1: Soak in a geothermal spa.
2: You can take your partner up to the top area and you're going to have bottles of champagne and
1: stuff. Oh, I
2: know. I've never been in that bit.
1: The
2: view. Is it good?
1: Well, see, I like the...
2: The tunnels.
1: No, I like all the root. There's like I like the cold plunge, but there's a hot steam.
3: You like the cold plunge?
1: It's like a turn.
2: No. You like the cold plunge? Yuck.
1: Can I just jump in there and jump back
3: out? Cold plunge is great.
2: Oh, man, no thanks. I've done that when I played footy.
3: My wife and I, years ago, almost died because we hopped in the cold plunge and refused to get out. We thought whoever got out first was the quitter.
1: Oh, no.
3: So we're just standing in there. I know
2: something that did quit when you were in there.
3: That's what I blamed it on. Luch, I was in a cold plunge 9 years ago.
0: Right now.
3: It'll get bigger.

0: to Tammy in Doncaster. Morning, Tammy.
1: Good morning. How are you guys?
0: We're great, good. Tammy. Frankston is going off. We wish you were here.
2: Oh, my God, I am so excited. I've rang that many times and I've never got through.
0: Well, Tammy, your moment, and I think this is fortuitous because you're Tammy and the letter is...
3: T!
2: Oh, awesome. I thought I heard that.
3: All right, mate, I'm going to give you probably the hardest question ever in Alpha Bucks history.
2: Don't do that, because I'm a Carlton supporter too and I love you, Feb, so don't do that to me.
0: No, you're going to give an answer.
3: That's what I just said.
2: That's it.
3: I'm going to give you the hardest one. Just relax, relax. We won 7 in a row and we lost last week and now everyone's on edge. We're going to beat Collingwood tomorrow night, so don't worry about it.
2: Absolutely. Right. That's what we need.
3: Here we go. Question 9. A Tom Hardy film. Oh, yuck. The Dark Knight Rises.
4: Beautiful.
0: The Dark Knight Rises.
4: I was born in the dark.
0: What's his character again?
4: Bane.
0: Bane. Mm. Okay, The Dark Knight Rises. Lock it in, Tammy. Here we go. We'd love to do this. Big audience here listening to you in Frankston. For $10,000, the letter T, question 1. Name a weekday.
2: Thursday.
0: A number.
2: 2.
0: Something that grows.
2: 3.
0: A crime.
2: Pass.
0: A 5-letter word.
2: Table.
0: A board game.
2: Pass.
0: A sports star.
2: Pass.
0: A Beyoncé song.
2: Pass.
0: A Tom Hardy film.
2: The Darkness.
3: It would have been great if we could phone a friend, because when they said a crime, the whole of this joint went theft. They all get it. Frankston.
2: Oh my God, it's harder than what it is, I swear. Oh my God. I thought if I passed, I could maybe do them again, but oh my God, no.
0: Oh, you poor thing.
4: A board game, Trivial Pursuit, a sports star, Tiger Woods, a Beyonce song, Texas Hold'em. A Harry Potter character, Tom Riddle.
0: Oh, do you know what, though, Tammy? You have a great weekend because you got yourself a $250 Fun Lab voucher.
2: Oh, awesome. Thank you so much.
4: You're going to have a great time.
3: Go the Blues.
4: Up the Blues. Holy moly. A light golf at Fun. Book now. Hopefully Blues get a good win tomorrow night at the G. What a game that's going to be.
3: Oh, mate, there'll be 90 plus thousand there on tomorrow night. It's going to be huge. Carlton plus.

0: playing the filth.
1: What about BT on the show yesterday? Jimmy was good.
0: Don't worry about
1: he
0: BT. So he
1: fun.
0: Played for Collingwood.
1: What did he say again, though? What did he say?
0: He said Collingwood are rub.
1: No, Carlton.
0: He said Carlton are shithouse.
1: Yeah, that's right. Yeah,
0: he but did. He played at Collingwood. Of course he's going to say that.
1: Okay.
2: And it's nice, Fev, if Carlton do lose, you can just pop your tooth out and get walk out with the Collingwood.
0: And go sit in the Collingwood. Yeah, yeah. I tell you what, no matter how many games you win in a season as a past player, if you beat Collingwood, and I think the same with the supporter, if we finish on the bottom, but we beat Collingwood, that's a good year.
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7: 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A crash greens for about before Boundary Road. Two lanes closed. Traffic appalling. Back onto the Princes Freeway to the Point Cook Bend and Altona bound slowing for look. Elsewhere, the boom gates are stuck down in Altona. Maidstone Street closed at the rail line. Given a miss and take Miller's Road, also causing a bit of grief and a few delays for the Williamstown line. Think you might be missing out on money at tax time? 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
1: Marvel Stadium, the Western Bulldogs, my boys. 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
25: Morning, Melbourne. I'm Alexandra Bryant. Melbourne is now the most expensive city in the world for a night out if you're a smoker. Based on the Oasis Index, 5 beers and 2 packs of ciggies cost almost $159. That's more expensive than in Sydney, London and New York. An 18-year-old who allegedly researched how to make explosives and searched for Melbourne synagogues has been granted bail. It's after he wrote a letter to the judge taking full responsibility. The prosecution is appealing. Moira Deeming is set to be dumped as a Liberal candidate for November's state election. Deeming yesterday abandoned legal action restraining the party from disendorsing her. The party's meeting at 5:30 today after she refused to apologise for making an unsubstantiated headlock allegation against former leader Matthew Guy. And Telstra's in the hot seat today. Telco bosses and senior execs facing a Senate inquiry where they'll be asked about the nationwide outage earlier this month.
26: Play you.
25: Here's your Foxcast 16. Our top today, Melbourne becoming sunny for the weekend. Cloud clearing tomorrow, again a top of 16. 17 Sunday and mostly sunny. It's 11 degrees in Frankston right now. We're Fifi Fevenick live with Brekkie in the Verbs.
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0: Fifi Feather. Nick, I tell you what, how exciting. We're just over half an hour till Delta Goodrem. She was just at Eurovision and she's performing that song live just after 7 o'clock this morning.
1: And she was killing it at Eurovision. Oh. She absolutely stole the show.
0: Do you remember her piano had fire coming off it? Is this?
1: She was amazing.
2: It took the words right out of my mouth. Yeah. It better be pyro. I'll
1: Leon,
2: be pretty disappointed.
1: I hope there's pyro coming off that piano.
2: Nah, he doesn't know. Hey, I just want to give a shout-out. I just got a card given to me. Could I give a big shout-out to Courtney, who's 25 today?
1: Oh,
2: so happy birthday, Courtney.
1: Is Courtney here?
2: I don't know.
1: Happy birthday.
2: Hey.
1: Happy birthday.
2: Oh, I think that was who actually gave it to me. So she's giving herself a shout-out. Happy birthday. Up next, I am no good with computers.
1: I know. We know
2: yeah.
1: this now.
2: Yeah, that. It hit an all-time low yesterday.
1: Really?
0: Find out what happened to Fev after this. Any Taylor Swift fans here? Her latest song, how good's this? At 101.9 The Fox.
2: Hope alive.

0: Taylor Swift here at 109. It's a good song. Anyone seen the new Toy Story film yet here in Frankston? Yeah, a few hands up. Not a bad.
1: I had my hand up too.
0: Oh, yeah, you did.
1: I loved it. Have you boys not seen it yet?
2: No,
0: not yet.
2: I went to take Toby and she'd already been to see it.
1: Oh, see it again with her.
2: No, mate.
1: It's the best.
2: Nah, I'm good. I'll watch Woody when I get home.
1: How good's the Cheeky Squire, by the way? This lighting, I love it. Like, it's first thing in the morning and I feel like we are really into a nightclub. Don't you?
2: Those words have never come out of your mouth.
1: What do you mean? I go out at night.
2: A nice night in a nightclub.
1: Yeah.
0: You are lying. No, it doesn't sound like someone that's been on the session.
2: Yeah, it'd be like, I can't wait to get hammered in this joint.
0: Yeah,
1: I can't.
0: Where should we head? Where's the best warm lighting?
1: We should come here one night.
2: Mate, when
0: I've been here for gigs
2: before.
0: I
2: tell you, when you're in a nightclub, you don't want lights.
1: I know, but look, that fairy lights, though. I love all these fairy lights.
2: It's too visible. You just want to be patrolling.
0: At least that didn't sound sus at all. I want to be lurking.
2: Yeah, you just, hey guys, now I have taken up a new job at Richmond, where I'm a forwards coach, which is great. Get a lot of love for the job out
1: there.
2: The Tigers
1: is here.
2: Now, I know footy a lot. My footy IQs were very good, which obviously made me a superstar, whatever.
0: Yeah. Three-time All-Australian, two-time
2: Hall of
0: Fame medalist.
2: Let's not get into the... We'll be here all day.
0: Yeah, in the weeds, yeah.
2: Yeah. Italian team of the century. Now, when I played footy, the assistant coaches and stuff would come to me and want to watch my tape and stuff. I go, bro, I don't need it. It's in my head. I don't need to watch the tape. Now that I'm a coach, I have to do that for my players, where I've got to have a Mac computer... And I've got to code games, I've got to organise meetings, I've got to set up structures, I've got to play slideshows, I downloaded Canva 2 days ago, I've got AI, the ChatGPT to help me with all the stuff that goes on. And I'm starting to get it. I'm starting to get it, and I'm starting to do grouse things where I can move things and they flash on and off. And
0: you told me you use Canva to put a
2: big tiger
0: inside a stadium.
2: Inside a stadium.
0: Which I don't think is what the girls are after from their Fords coach. Look at this cool picture I made using AI.
2: No, I did, and they all laughed, and I'm like, it looks grouse, because that's our DNA, and I put all little words that they've all come up with. Now, I prepped this meeting. We had a line meeting yesterday after training for the game today, so I've got to get them up and going and tell them all their structures and where to stand and all the systems that we're playing, and I had it all ready to go. And we're in a team meeting yesterday, and I got my computer, and I was just checking to make sure everything was right while the coach was doing his meeting, and I've got my meeting in a couple of hours and I'm sitting there and I put my computer on the ground. So they're up there and we're watching a bit of footage. And then the meeting finished and I got up.
0: No.
2: And I stood on the computer and squashed it and smashed all the screen.
1: No.
2: And it is, my computer's dead.
1: How did you do that? Was it open?
2: Because I'm fat. Because I stood on it. Where's my phone? I'll show you a picture. And so my line meeting yesterday, I had no computer.
1: Oh.
2: So I was a man lost at sea. And I was making things up, so I don't know if they're going to be... My forwards might start backline tomorrow. They don't know what's today. I don't know what's going on.
1: Do you think you could break those computers?
2: Well, when you're over 100 and bit kilos and you stand on a screen...
0: Yeah, they're not built for that.
1: You're under 100 now, aren't you?
2: I've been under 100 since Mum gave birth.
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6: 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Greens grab out of Boundary Road. All lanes just reopened, but the damage done. Traffic still crawling back onto the Princes Freeway, almost to the Mulpy Bypass, and our Totobound still full well back to around the Deer Park Bypass. Elsewhere, boom gates are down in Altona, Maidstone Street closed at the rail line. 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
13: Approaching 7 o'clock here at the Fox. Good morning, Frankston. How are we all? What a crowd it is. Delta Goodrum just after 7 o'clock performing live here at the Chicky Squire as well. We've got another fun guest coming up in about 10.
14: We do. One of the funniest Australians, and he's a local boy. Over a million followers on socials because of his hilarity. Actually, if you've missed this, Jimmy Reese, he's an absolute gun. He's coming up soon. And he has recently done a reel all about Frankston.
15: What do locals call Frankston?
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15: 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Where do you go to hear classical music in Frankston?
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15: 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What's optional in Frankston?
13: Are your front row of teeth.
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14: We're going to have Jimmy Reese live very soon.
13: Yeah, we are, Phoebe. Let's keep the party going here in Frankston. Flo Rida, T-Pain, this is Low at the Fox. Good morning.

0: song here live in Frankston. Cheeky Squire, it's been a ripping morning. Fifi, Fev and Nick, Brecky and the Burbs. A big thank you as well, of course, to our good friends at Peninsula Hot Springs. Today, perfect weather for it as well. Blue skies, 15 degrees. 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Immerse yourself in heat, light, sound and geothermal bathing.
1: Do you know what? I go there all year round. I love Peninsula Hot Springs in summer, winter, spring, autumn. But if you've never been there, do yourself a favour, go this winter. It is just to have the crisp freezing outside and then you lower yourself into a geothermal spring. Oh, wow.
0: My wife and I got given as a wedding present an overnight stay there. And it was honestly one of the best days and nights of our entire lives.
1: It is heaven. So nice.
0: So right now, though, Delta Goodrum, 10 minutes away, performing live here at the Fox or in Frankston. If in around the area, quickly come on down to the Cheeky Squire. But now, what a week we've had.
1: Well, let's relive the week. It's been a lot of fun. I can't even remember Monday. It was so long ago. But here it is, Alexandra Bryant with the Fifi Fevenick Bulletin.
2: Good morning. I'm Alexandra. Andrew Bryant, and this is the Fifi Fevenick Bulletin. A survey of Australians shows around 7 to 12% no longer eat meat and are now vegetarian.
3: Trix, my eldest daughter, she became a vegetarian.
4: Okay.
3: She's not been well.
5: I am sus on her iron levels.
6: Trixie's like, it's because it's the animals and I don't want to eat an animal. And I said, it is the circle of life.
4: Yeah.
3: His next suggestion to my 13-year-old was, why don't you go to an old people's home and just eat the old people?
4: Well, all right.
6: She won't eat meat because it's an animal. I said, well, just eat a human then.
3: Anyway, got her into the physio. We're sitting there and Trixie turned to me and said, remember when Fev said I should eat old people?
2: And for those carnivores, the hormones being pumped into some livestock is increasing testosterone levels in men.
7: I have long wanted to test the testosterone on the team.
6: Oh, no, you keep...
3: Yeah, why don't we?
6: You would not be a dark... Oh, my God. Shush.
7: I reckon I'm virile.
3: I think he is a dark horse. I genuinely think you would all be surprised how much testosterone James Blake has.
6: Are you sure you had sleep last night?
3: Yeah, I did.
6: You reckon that has got testosterone?
4: Oh, I don't know if you can say that.
6: I can say whatever I want. He hasn't.
0: Oh, mate, I'm all testosterone. Look at my arm. I'm a tradie.
3: He's a tradie now. He's full testosterone.
4: He's a tradie like the motorbike rider in YMCA. He's a village people tradie.
2: The cost of living is driving the price of everyday items up, including the cost of coffee.
4: I got into coffee... I think it was when I met my wife. I never really had coffees before her because I'd always get thick shakes. I just loved a thick shake.
6: Pig fat.
4: Loved it. No, not from Macca's. Just if I went to a cafe and they had thick shakes, I'm like, yeah, I'll have one of those.
3: Well, why don't you go back to that? Just
4: because I would, my toes would fall off.
2: Scientists have revealed self-reflection is actually linked to anxiety and depression, not happiness.
3: I think there would be radio people, famous people, movie, who just sit and listen to themselves.
4: Oh, yeah. In the lead up to like comedy tours, you've got to listen back, and the gigs that go well, you learn nothing from. So the driving around listening to a bomb is a grim drive. That is a sad drive.
6: On a Saturday morning, I listen to all our shows back to see if I can improve myself.
3: I do.
6: You have to be professional. What are you talking about? You got to air check yourself.
4: That's the funniest thing you've ever seen.
2: And finally this week, Netflix has a huge new hit on its hands with Will Ferrell's golf TV show The Hawk being launched, and the star had a run-in with Brendan Favola.
3: Will Ferrell, Molly Shannon. Over the school holidays, we were offered the chance to speak to them. Boys, you came in on a holiday and you had a chat with them. You asked a question that led to Will Ferrell ending the interview, Fev.
6: Yeah.
3: So what did Fev say?
6: Ronnie Hawkins calls his testicles Alana and Morissette. Do you name
8: That's the time we're going to have, gentlemen.
6: Oh,
8: thank you very much.
6: No, that was my favourite question. No!
3: You were asking a question about testicles. We got that much out.
2: That's it from the newsroom. 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
8: 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Brake lights remain on the Prince's Freeway, city bound from around Forsyth Road to Corroy Creek Road following an earlier crash on the Ring Road Greensborough bound, and the aforementioned Ring Road also trying to recover Altona bound from the Deer Park bypass to the Westgate interchange. Elsewhere, the boom gates are stuck down in Altona, Maidstone Street closed. The rail line take Millers Road, also causing up to 20-minute delays for the Werribee line. All other train lines reporting good service. What's for lunch? 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
11: And this morning on the show, of course, Fifi, Feb and Nick are live from Frankston. 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
9: Morning, Melbourne. I'm Alexandra Bryant. The dad of a Bayside teenager who died from methanol poisoning in Laos is urging the PM to intervene. Mark Jones, the dad of Bianca, disgusted that the maximum penalty for those responsible could be only a year in jail and a fine. Laos authorities are expected to speak this afternoon, announcing the conclusion of the investigation. A man's facing court today accused of assaulting two women at massage parlours in the CBD. Last week's incidents were not reported to police, but video was circulated on social media. Councils are set to be given more time to roll out purple glass recycling bins amid fears it could become an election issue. The state government prepared to walk away from its July 2027 deadline because the majority of councils don't yet have a plan in place. And Donald Trump is promising big news in a primetime national address in the coming hours. The US president revealing part of the speech will cover elections and voting machines.
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9: Here's your Foxcast 16 out top today. Melbourne becoming sunny for the weekend. Cloud clearing tomorrow, again a top of 16. 17 Sunday and mostly sunny. It's 11 degrees in Frankston right now. We're Fifi, Fev and Nick alive with Brekkie in the Verbs.
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0: Frankston. We have a good morning so far.
1: Franger is going off. And I, you know, we don't ever want this to be competitive, breaking the burbs, but Frankston, you're right up the top.
2: Yeah.
1: Come on. I reckon this might be the best crowd.
2: Easy.
0: Did you hear when Delta Goodrum did a sound check before? They are ready. Who's ready to hear Delta Goodrum?
2: I'll tell you what they're on top of, the calamari.
1: Calamari is incredible at the Cheeky Squire.
3: That is the best calamari yet.
2: We've done a lot of these,
3: and
2: I've had calamari a lot at 7 in the morning. That is number one.
3: Wow.
1: Okay, now let's give away $250 cash. Our competition, Battle of the Sexes, gee, this has gotten some traction, and it is so competitive. I'm so glad we're here with a huge live crowd this morning, because to date, this year, the women are sitting at 28 points and the men have crept up to 25. There are 3 points in this. The boys are catching us, girls.
4: Lads.
1: So in a live edition this morning, we have Amy from Frankston taking on Lockie from Cheltenham.
3: Yeah, come on.
2: Lads.
1: Lots on this, Amy and Lockie. Now, good luck. A big shout out to everyone here. We're loving this crowd. You are, as I said, one of the best crowds we've ever had, but you cannot yell out the answers. So we really need a quiet room.
2: Only if you're a boy.
1: No boys, no cheating. Okay, so it's a best of three general knowledge competition. Guys, Amy, Lockie, you just yell out the answer as soon as you know it. Are you ready?
5: Yes.
1: Question one. Who played the character Forrest Gump?
6: Tom Hanks.
5: Yes!
2: You were right.
1: Very good, Lockie.
2: You were right, Jenny.
1: Lockie's in front. Question two. Come on, Amy. What colour is Elmo from Sesame Street?
5: Red.
3: Oh.
1: Dead heat. Oh, was it? Oh, I'm not the adjudicator. Where's Leon? Amy!
5: Yeah.
3: Oh, come on.
1: Okay, we are 1-1. This is a tiebreaker.
0: It's a tie or nothing, that. No.
1: Fair doesn't think that's fair or lucky, but okay, you're going to have to hold yourself together. This is the tiebreaker.
0: Get some calamari in your Fev.
2: I have!
1: Okay, good luck, Lockie. Good luck, Amy. For bragging rights and the $250, the final question. Which Australian Prime Minister disappeared while swimming?
5: All of them?
2: There's a pool named after him.
1: Oh, wow. That's actual cheating.
6: Harold Holt.
2: Sam! Yeah! True blue!
1: Leon.
2: Yeah, he wins.
5: I tried.
1: Oh, well done. I reckon...
2: Hiya, Leroy.
1: I think Lockie is going to be the lady out here in the front.
2: Come on, lads.
1: Okay. I don't know about that, but Lockie, congratulations, $250 grand luck, Amy.
3: For the boys.
1: Doesn't seem fair, but boys.
2: Can you believe they named a pool after him?
1: It doesn't make a lot of sense.
2: He drowned, and they named a pool after him. That's what sort of country we live in.
1: You are 2 points behind, boys.
2: We are coming.
1: You are catching. As we said, Delta Goodrum very soon, but up next, an Australian superstar. We love this guy so much, and he's a local boy, Jimmy Reese, up next.
0: Yeah, what a song this is. A great sing-along for your Friday morning live from the Cheeky Squire in Frankston. Thanks to Peninsula Hot Springs, Sam Fender.

0: Cheeky Squire here in Frankston. It is Fifi Fevernickel, 101.9 The Fox. Beautiful Friday as well. Sun's going to shine, 15 degrees. The weekend, it is here. Delta Goodrum inside the next 10 minutes, not only having a chat with Fifi Fevernickel, performing live here in Frankston, straight from Eurovision. What a morning it is.
1: I know, and Frankston going off this morning at the Cheeky Squire, and we couldn't come to Franger without calling on one of our very good mates, who is a local boy, Jimmy Reese.
2: What's up, Frankston?
1: Jimmy, you are so funny. If you don't follow Jimmy Reese on socials, you must. He always, whenever you do a new reel, a new video, it is my laugh out loud moment of the day. And the other day, what are the chances? Your most recent video was about this wonderful suburb, Frankston.
3: Yeah, I think I put a few people off. They're like, it's not that bad. You mustn't live here or go look around, you know? Honestly. It's great to see these people have just kicked on for the night, for the morning here as well. And can I also say, I don't know how you've got Delta Goodrum to come to Frankston at 6 a.m. in the morning. Unbelievable. Who organised that?
1: What a woman.
3: What a...
1: That's how much Delta loves her fans. She's up crack of dawn and she's going to be here very soon. If you've missed Jimmy's take on Frankston, can we play a little bit of it?
3: Absolutely. Go for it.
2: What do locals call Frankston?
4: Franganistan, Frankie Town, Franger, Seagull, Tanamo Bay.
2: Correct. Where do you go to hear classical music in Frankston?
4: The train station.
2: Use is correct. What's optional in Frankston?
4: Your front row of teeth.
2: Correct. Where's the worst waterway in the world?
4: Cannonook Creek.
2: Correct. What's that building directly opposite?
4: Southeast Water.
2: Seriously, just look out the window and fix it, mate. What building's heritage listed in Franger?
4: The old Kittens building.
2: Yeah, you know it was a post office.
4: Post office. Yeah, for posting your mail, I get it.
2: How did you play Connect Four in the mid-2000s in Frankston?
4: I'd be like Davies, the Grand, Flannies on the 21st, and then Kittens.
2: In that order?
4: Depends what time of day it is.
2: Correct.
5: I literally said that at the start of the show.
4: Yeah.
5: You'd start at Davies, you go across the 21st century, and then if you didn't get let into the one on the corner there, you'd go over to Kittens.
3: Yeah, absolutely.
5: Best trifecta.
3: Unbelievable. No. For what? The quad.
5: The quad.
3: It's the quaddy. It's the quaddy. The quaddy.
5: It's the only quaddy ever hit.
3: I feel, I don't know. Winner every time. I remember this place had like an over 23 or something night, which is, because in Frankston you mature at 23. Yeah.
0: Grandparents' night.
3: Yeah, yeah, seriously.
5: Now, Jimmy, I love your reels, and I'm a bit upset you didn't come dressed as Kelly Holiday today. That would have been very funny. Now, you do a lot of Brighton sort of Bayside gear.
6: Oh, yes,
5: and I live Bayside. What? How did the two compare?
3: It's chalk and cheese. Really.
5: Yeah, but Frankston's having the chalk and we're having the cheese.
3: Yeah, something like that. Both Bayside,
5: yes.
3: But very different bays. You've got the beach boxes up at Bayside, darling, and there's lots of Botox up there and lots of different things. But, I think there's a few different injectables down here.
0: Everyone's getting jabs. Everyone's getting jabs. It's what brings Bayside together.
3: Absolutely.
1: Now, listen, Jimmy, I have to thank you. And I haven't actually shared this with the boys, I don't think, recently, but about 3 weeks ago, I sold out of the plenary in a singing performance.
0: No, you gave away tickets until it was full. Oh.
1: Now, I like to...
5: And we heard about it.
1: It was Fifi Box one night only.
0: Yeah.
1: Think Celine, think Whitney, think Delta.
3: My ears are still ringing.
5: Think Davies back in the 90s.
1: These boys like to call it a karaoke night, but there was a lot of singing, and I can say the man that first recognised my singing abilities was, in fact, Jimmy Reese.
0: Well, was it a joke character he was doing?
3: We did a Christmas album. Jimmy Giggle did a Christmas. Any Giggle and Who fans here?
5: I was Fee and
1: Elf. Giggle and Who?
3: They're all
1: Hoot
3: grown
1: a bell,
3: up.
1: Hoot a bell.
5: Elf.
0: Yeah.
5: Elf.
3: And then Jimmy Giggle did a Christmas album, and for some reason we got the worst singer in the whole of Australia to. I tell you, they had like we sang a song together, Jingle Bells, I think we
1: You're
3: sang.
1: You're about to hear it.
3: That's
1: too.
3: Oh my god, so good. You know, auto-tune had been around for a while. We had to contact the head office, like, you got a bigger one?
1: I do remember on the day we were recording your audio, the sound recordist, he was laughing a lot. And I remember thinking, is that flattery? I couldn't tell whether that was a good sign.
3: But it's also demoralising when you're behind that glass. You can see them laughing, but you can't hear them. They're like, okay, shh.
1: Now, if you missed it, it was a huge hit album. I'm still getting royalties, by the way. I'm not kidding. The ABC send me royalties. Here is, I'm going to say, a decade ago,
3: it's
1: me
3: a long time.
1: On Jimmy's album.
2: Oh, hey, Fifi.

0: Okay. Anyway, that was the one bit that got in. So thank you.
1: It was very fun.
0: For letting me be on your album. It was a lot of fun. Now, speaking of big things, you are doing shows. You sell out, already a sold-out show. You've had to add another. Where is it? Where can people see you?
1: It's up here at the Franks and Arts Centre, affectionately known as the FAC.
2: Is that the jail? Do they have an arts centre here in Frankston?
1: Yeah, it's a bit like that. Yeah, yeah.
3: I've actually done a gig there before.
1: Oh, there you go.
3: Grand final gig.
1: Oh, yeah. Well, this is on the eve of the grand final eve holiday, whatever, the 24th before the Friday of the thing. We sold out the first one.
0: Exactly.
1: 7 o'clock. Then we're like, beautiful. We might as well do another one. 9 p.m. There's still some tickets available.
0: JimmyReese.com.au. You don't want to miss that. Thank you for adding another show, Jimmy. We can't get enough of you. Any new reels on the way? What can we look forward to? What have you worked on?
3: Please.
1: I keep getting people just be like, you have to do my suburb next, my suburb next. So I thought Seaford's just up the road. Yeah. I mean, that's just as dire as here. Yeah. We can go everywhere else. Some more Brighton ladies. Yeah. That's always fun.
0: Somebody's holding something up. Now, it's a very tall man.
1: Oh, yeah, that's a picture of probably you, who's now 45, and Jimmy Giggle holding a baby, which is him. Is that right? Unbelievable. Now, if you want to feel old,
0: I know.
3: Happens to me all the time.
1: Now, I've had some guy who I go to like a pub or whatever, and then there's a guy who walks in there and he's just like, oh, mate, voice has dropped, driving a car, whatever, in a pub, just like, can I buy you a beer, mate? You put me to bed every night. And can I just say, when you're in public and some grown adult says, you put me to bed every night, the people in earshot are like, what?
3: I know exactly how you feel because I still play footy and I'm 45 and I shouldn't be playing footy, but I'll be playing on a little punk and he'll go, oh, I remember when I was at the family day and I was like 3 and I got a photo with you. I'm like, shut up, whack.
4: Jimmy Rees, thank you for coming. Frankston, make some noise.
1: Thank you, Frankston.
4: Hey, guess what? Delta Goodrum, the other side of this.
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0: Maynard Turia Road through Atwood, Greenvale and Craigieburn. There's now a crash, so it's going well. Southbound at Destination Drive, monstrous delays back to Craigieburn Road. Outbound slowing for look, give it the widest of berths and take Aitken Boulevard. Elsewhere, word of a crash in Brighton on the Nepean Highway, citybound before Glen Huntly Road. 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
17: Yeah, we're just approaching 7:30. Who is ready? Frankston, live from the Cheeky Squire, it is Fifi, Fev and Nick. And we have a guest on stage right now.
2: Not just any guest, an Australian superstar who did us so proud in Europe at Eurovision, straight from Eurovision to Frankston, yeah! Delta Goodrum. Oh, Delta, the heartbeat of Australia was with you at Eurovision. You did us so proud.
18: Thank you so much. I honestly felt it. I am convinced that when I was out there on stage, there was just this feeling of everyone with me. I felt it from the minute I was there. I was proud to fly the flag. And even on stage, I could see, you know, our team, Team Australia, and my husband behind me, we're just, whoo!
19: Yeah!
18: Making sure

0: like a bullfighter, like going, go, go.
1: Well, we were broadcasting live, weren't we? We were trying to do radio, but we were all watching the TV going, come on, Delta.
0: I honestly want to thank you so much. I can't thank you enough for the love. I really did feel it. And what a treasured life moment, and what an incredible way to step into a new era with new music. It's been phenomenal. But thank you so, so, so, so much, everyone, for the love and support.
2: I pretty much watched all of it, and I don't watch Eurovision ever. I don't watch SBS.
0: Tell me your take on it.
2: And I was watching it, and I watched all the lead up, and then got right into it. Didn't I? Oh. And I was messaging our WhatsApp group on a Saturday morning at like 4, and I'm like, she's coming second! This is the best show ever! And then the last round, you're getting right, it's rigged! Yes. I'm down, the judges are rigged! That's bull crap!
0: My brother told me that my nephew now has a list of countries he never wants to go to in his life.
3: Wow.
0: And he's like eight. He's like, I've never visited this country and this country again. And I was like, it's okay.
2: He's Albanian, and the Albanian person come up next to a beach, and I'm from Albania. And they gave out their 12 votes, and there was no you. I made a message. I hate Albania. What the hell are you supposed to? You all live here.
3: Yeah, Delta.
2: You're supposed to be with Australia.
3: You got
2: to
3: pay the Albanian government more cash.
0: You know what? It's so. You know what's funny is that you also get really close to certain countries, and you do look at them like, well, what was that about? Like, the guy has nothing to do with it, you know. And then you're like, I went to this market that had, I think it was all these different cuisines were in Germany doing promo. We had a show on in Germany, right? And I saw this, and it said Armenia, and it had all these things. I was like, Armenia gave us 12 points. I'm going to get cake from Armenia.
2: Yeah. So good.
1: Also, so good for Europe. We just fell in love with you.
2: They
1: like,
2: did.
1: You were the darling of Eurovision for
0: honestly,
1: all the countries.
0: It didn't matter what had happened. The second we had finished singing, I couldn't have been more grateful. It just didn't matter what happened from there. We just sort of walked off, and I was just so thankful I got to do what I love to do, to be doing it right this minute, and to kind of share where you're at, be able to say, this is where we are now. Like, this is, it was really nice. People who might have had the record for many years rediscovering it, or people who just joined the party, it's been incredible. I'm blown away.
2: And why are you going?
1: No. Well, I was just going to say, because most people after that, like someone like me, would want then about 6 months off to recover.
0: Yeah.
1: You, pure world tour announced.
0: Hey, it doesn't mean that I don't want it. it doesn't mean that I don't walk towards the martini bar. But
1: the demand for you is so strong. Monday, 10 a.m., tickets on sale for the pure world tour.
0: Yes, we're going on tour.
1: Yes. Your new single, Hologram.
0: Yes, like, Hologram. Oh. Thank you so much for playing it. Yes, yes.
2: There it is.
1: I mean, you are a machine, Delta.
2: And stop.
1: Look at this crowd. You know this because you've played at Breaking the Burbs before.
0: Yes.
1: And Pakenham got Delta.
0: Honestly, it's exactly the same. I mean, Fifi was just saying, it's, you know, it's so incredible because every morning you're with the team here and you're speaking and you're all connecting. But when you get to see everybody in person and you see who's listening, it's the same with music. When I get to go on tour, I get to see everyone's faces, and there's a whole new level of connection of just, I mean, we've grown up together, you know, or if you've just, you know, just discovered the music, that's awesome too. Or if it's your first show, I can't wait to share it. But it is when you feel that energy together, and we get to sing all the songs that everyone's grown up with and the new ones now, which is awesome.
2: I get it, because I just think I'm speaking to these two idiots when we're in the studio.
0: And then you realise
2: and I don't realise
0: people...
2: that all these people are listening. I'm like, ah!
1: Frankston have been lining up, but they were queuing up outside the Cheeky Squire from 3 a.m. this morning to see Delta Goodrum perform live.
3: Yes.
1: And you're about to perform Eclipse, what you sang. This is it, Eurovision.
0: Yes.
1: Let's rewrite Eurovision.
2: Hopefully we've got the fire. Now. We need the fire. You got fire in that coming up?
0: It's very early to be this high singing, so I might have to divert to you both.
1: And as you walk up there, let's do a big round of applause for Matt on the
3: 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Make some noise, Eclipse.

0: with Fifi Fevenick at 101.9 The Fox. And guess what? She's back after 8 o'clock as well.
1: Can you
0: couple more songs.
1: Being able to sing that high at this time in the morning?
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2: How did she get there?
0: 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Delta after 8. Good morning.
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7: 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Toneabound, broken down truck before Pasco Bar Road. A couple of lanes out of action and speeds at 40. Of course, a crash in Greenvale. Mickleham Road southbound at Destination Drive. Give that a miss and take Aitken Boulevard. Word of an accident in Greensboro on Palmer Road southbound at Sherbourne Road. And a broken down truck in Epping, O'Hearns Road westbound after Epping Road. There is some good news. 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
18: Morning, Melbourne. I'm Alexandra Bryant. Watch your finances slide away on a night out in Melbourne. We're now the most expensive city in the world for a night out if you're a smoker. Based on the Oasis Index, five beers and two packs of ciggies cost almost $159. That's more expensive than in Sydney, London and New York. Moira Deeming's days as a Liberal MP are numbered. She's set to be dumped as a candidate for November's state election during a 5:30pm meeting. Deeming yesterday abandoned legal action, restraining the party from disendorsing her, but she's refused to apologise for making an unsubstantiated headlock allegation against former leader Matthew Guy. A motorcyclist has died after a collision with a car in Preston. The rider in his 60s was struck by a vehicle turning onto High Street before 7 last night. The driver stopped at the scene. And the cost of a healthy diet has increased 25% in the last 5 years. The United Nations says that's now out of reach for a third of the global population. Oh, you like
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18: Hot off the World Cup stage, Norway striker Erling Haaland has admitted to ignoring messages from Hollywood's Tom Holland online because he didn't know who he was. The Spider-Man star had been reaching out with a dinner invite after spotting the player at the Monaco Grand Prix. And sadly, Kris Jenner has announced the death of her mother, Mary Jo Campbell. The Kardashian star shared the news on Instagram, saying the family said goodbye on Thursday, just days before her 92nd birthday.
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18: Here's your Foxcast 16, our top today, Melbourne becoming sunny for the weekend. Cloud clearing tomorrow, again a top of 16. 17 Sunday and mostly sunny. It's 11 degrees in Frankston right now. We're Fifi Fevenica live with Brekkie in the Verbs.
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0: Bertram just performed. She's about to come back inside the next 10 minutes. And a big thank you as well. Peninsula Hot Springs, I tell you what a good thing you can do experiencing. 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
1: Do you know, it's one of our favourite things to do. Like when the girls, I say, what do you want to do? Hot springs. At Peninsula Hot Springs, it is, I've said this before, we go all year round because it's amazing all through the year. But if you've never done it, do it in winter.
2: Like it's good to go this time of year.
1: Best. Yeah. It's heaven. And it is. The scenery. You can't walk out of Peninsula Hot Springs anything but relaxed.
2: And they're wonderful people down there. We go there all the time. And they looked after the Tiger Girls about a month ago. We trained here at Frankston Oval. We had our camp down here. And all the girls went in there. Some had never been there before and said it was the best. Because they do recovery all the time at places. And they said the hot springs was the best place they've been to.
0: Yeah, it is.
1: And the food's good too.
0: Oh, unbelievable.
1: I love it. Amazing pizzas.
0: It is next level. Thank you, guys. If you've got no weekend plans, head on down there today. But it is a Friday. Let's do our favourite segment.
3: Is it amazing?
1: Those intros. They're pretty good.
4: Bro. That's AI.
2: I'll give you something amazing. Delta Goodrum just sung. It was amazing.
4: Incredible.
2: And she grabbed her microphone and was about to talk to these beautiful people in Frankston. Mm. And she grabbed the microphone and then Josiah goes, and thank you, Delta. She'll be back in 20 minutes. And then she had to put her thing, but you're about to talk to everyone.
1: Did you cut her off?
0: Yeah, that's not amazing.
2: She was about to talk to everyone and you cut her off.
4: Is this the Albanian-Australian?
2: Yeah. Is that why you didn't give her 12 votes?
0: She beat Albania at Eurovision. How can I be friends with her?
2: No, she's greasing you off.
0: We love you, Delta. Hey, whether we like your story or not, this is your time to call 131060.
1: Yes, it is. Now, you know how this works. Whatever your story is, like, everyone's got one. It's one of those amazing stories. You drag it out when you meet people or if you're at the pub on the weekend, you'll go, you won't believe this. So 131060, call with those stories. And we're looking around the Cheeky Squire. Come on, Frankston. There's got to be some amazing stories here in the room.
0: Yeah, come grab one of our producers. Incredible prizes today as well. Whether we like your story or not, winter's lovely with the Pancake Parlour's Winter Parlour menu available now. Vouchers to the Pancake Parlour. So 131060, give us a buzz. We'll play after this at the Fox. Good morning.

Josh Bellaz here on 101.9 The Fox, Fifi Feb and Nick hanging out with you, parting in Frankston at the Cheeky Squire for brekkie in the burbs. But it is a Friday, the weekend's here, time for one of our favourite segments.

0: Time to share your amazing stories. There are prizes involved, and you actually get the prizes whether the story's amazing or not. So it's worth having a crack. Now, when we are at Breaking the Burbs, we love a live story, and we have Megan from Frankston.
1: Megsy.
2: Good morning.
0: Megan. And is that little Addie?
2: This is my beautiful daughter, Addie.
1: Hi, hey, Addie.
3: Addie.
0: And is Zach, he's around?
2: Zach is there with my wife, Carrie.
0: Oh, hey, Zach.
3: Hello.
0: Hi, Carrie.
1: Hey, Addie, do you want some lollies? There you go,
2: bro. Oh, that's always the way to the heart.
0: Oh.
1: Take them all.
0: I love the way you just gave them to Addie without asking her mum.
1: Mate, yeah. Mum's got no say.
0: Okay.
1: Uncle Fev's here.
0: Now, you have a huge audience here that are excited about this, Megan. Go on, hit us with it. What's your amazing story?
2: It's amazing. Well, when we had... Yeah, she's just excited about the lollies. When we had our beautiful children, we wanted to meet other same-sex families in the area, which is a little bit tricky in Frankston, but my plumber cousin, Dave... said, at his coffee shop, there's a chick there, didn't really know him that well, didn't really know her that well, but managed to get her phone number through the barista and sent me the phone number. It was COVID times, so it was a little bit strange to sort of meet someone randomly, but we finally went on a blind coffee date after about 5 months, and I was sitting there with this lady I'd never met her before, never stalked her socials or anything. and we're sitting there, so, you know, what's your story? How did you have kids and how'd you meet and blah blah blah, and every time we asked a question it was the same answer. So, oh yeah, where'd you have it, this is the clinic we went to, ask too, and what time did you have it and how did you choose a donor. I'm sort of sitting there looking at our kids sitting on the table. Addie was 5 months old.
1: Oh, please don't.
2: Her kid was 7 months old, and eventually we just got to the point we started shaking and we said, do you know what your donor code is? And I said the donor code, and our faces just dropped because we had found a sibling.
1: Phenomenal. That is unbelievable.
3: Yeah, that's phenomenal.
0: It's even better. Leroy.
1: That could be the best story I've ever heard. That's
4: phenomenal.
0: Yes. Megan. That is phenomenal.
2: And now they live in Frankston. We're really good mates. I hope they're listening.
0: And are the kids all
2: the
0: friends?
2: The kids are all friends.
0: That is outstanding. You know what I love about that? Not only did you do that story, and you guys have just won a pancake parlor voucher.
3: Yeah! Pancakes as well, Addie. Yes.
0: But you did it for Frankston.
3: Yes.
0: Yeah. Most phenomenal story ever. Well done, Megan.
3: Well, you don't get bigger than that. Winter's lovely with the pancake parlor's winter parlor menu available now. That is how Is It Amazing works.
5: I'll be honest, I thought Megan was going to trick us and bring up beautiful Addie, and I thought, oh, got the cute kid on stage, now I can't smash your crappy story, but it's a phenomenal story.
0: And I tell you what, good. Thank you, Megan. It is putting a bit of pressure on Geelong, because we've got Ali from Geelong. Hi, Ali.
6: Yes, it is.
0: That's okay, Ali, though. We love Geelong too, so I'm sure this is an amazing story. Hit us with it.
6: Okay, well, back in my old life, BC before children, I worked as a Middle East group leader with Intrepid Travel, and I was running a 21-day overland tour through Egypt, Jordan, Syria and Turkey, and I had a lovely couple from Geelong on their group, and first night we go out for dinner and get to know each other, and not only were they from Geelong, they were actually the landlords of the house I just left to move over to Egypt.
0: No.
6: They own the house.
0: You just met somebody and you were living in their house in Egypt.
6: No, left
5: their house in Geelong. Oh,
6: in Geelong.
1: Oh, Fee.
5: This is a stock standard Fee response. It's not your fault, Ali.
6: I was renting a house in Geelong and moved out because I was moving over to Egypt for a year.
1: And in Fee's credit, she's just trying to make the story sound better.
0: No.
5: I reckon it's unbelievable, but unfortunately, you're following Megan.
1: She's from Geelong.
0: Do you know what? No, Ali, can I be honest with you?
5: She met someone in Syria. Whose house she was renting.
0: I was a bit distracted because the whole time I was thinking, I knew a guy that worked for Intrepid Travel. Do you know Wayne Thomas?
6: No, I don't.
5: No, might have been company.
6: Before.
1: Oh, yeah. No.
5: You're from Australia. Do you know Steve?
1: I think she knows him. I think she rented a car off him before she went to Egypt.
5: Oh, come on.
1: Shut up.
5: I actually think the story's all right. You just have to follow Megan.
1: She wins anyway, but it's not that great.
3: Amazing.
5: Josiah,
1: it was a good story.
5: Come on, dude.
1: Josiah.
0: Don't listen to Josiah, Ali. It was amazing, and you are heading to the pancake parlor too.
6: Thanks, guys.
3: Great story.
1: She mustn't have liked, she mustn't have liked turkey or Syria, or because she's back.
3: Yeah, she's come all the way back here. You know what? And lucky for her as well, because on the other side of this, you're going to hear Delta Goodrum back live on stage.
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10: 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It's just a shocker on the Westgate. Delays citybound from Todd Road into the Burnley. Following an earlier breakdown, all lanes in the Burnley have just reopened, but the damage well and truly done. Elsewhere, crashing Greenvale remains. Mickleham Road southbound at Destination Drive. Give that the widest of berths and take Aitken Boulevard. And a crashing Greensboro on Parra Road southbound at Sherbourne Road. Last chance to win a 1978 XC Ford Falcon Cobra worth $350K. 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
11: It was our big announcement yesterday. Underdogs is back for its fifth instalment. And this one is going to be bigger than ever.
0: Marvel Stadium, the Western Bulldogs, my boys. I love it.
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5: 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It's all starting to kick off this morning. A crash in Langwarrin, Cramp and Frankston Road westbound near the Mornington Peninsula Freeway. The left-hand lane blocked. The standard brake lights for the aforementioned Mornington Peninsula Freeway. Citybound from Eastlink passing Thompson Road. A broken down truck in Epping. O'Hearns Road westbound after Epping Road. A breakdown Parkville, Elliott Avenue westbound before Flemington Road blocking a lane, and residual headaches across the Westgate Bridge citybound following a breakdown in the Burnley Tunnel. 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

0: 13 10 60 now to play Fifi Fevernick's $10,000 Alpha Bucks. 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
4: Morning, Melbourne. I'm Alexandra Bryant. A new pay offer just in for teachers in a bid to avoid a 24-hour statewide strike next week after a 28% boost was rejected. The state government is now offering 28.3%, while required meeting hours will be halved from 80 to 40 a year. The offer is now being put to the education union. The family of Bianca Jones is demanding stronger action as the investigation into her death reaches its conclusion. Bianca and Holly Morton Bowles died after drinking tainted spirits in Laos in 2024. Minister Mark Butler telling 7 Australia has made its expectations clear amid reports the punishment may be capped at 1 year's jail or $1,600 fines.
5: We understand there will be a press conference from Lao authorities later today. We'll be watching that closely. We'll have more to say after that. But I want to assure Australians we feel as deeply about this lack of accountability and transparency as everyone else does.
4: In other news, the state government is prepared to walk away from its July 2027 purple bin deadline following backlash from councils who don't have a plan in place. And 11 a.m. our time is when US President Donald Trump will give a national address with really big news about election security.
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4: Here's your Foxcast 16 out top today. Melbourne becoming sunny for the weekend. Cloud clearing tomorrow, again a top of 16. 17 Sunday and mostly sunny. It's 11 degrees in Frankston right now. We're Fifi Fevernick alive with Brekkie in the Verbs.
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0: $10,000 Alpha Bucks on the Fox.
11: Oh, yeah. We've got $10,000. We're pretty keen to give it away. It's been getting closer. Started the week a bit rough. People were needing a bit of a warm-up, but the last few days we have been one question away from giving away this 10 grand. So let's try to give it to Rachel in Listerfield. Morning, Rach.
12: Morning. How are you?
11: Rach, we are ready to give you these 10 grand. Are you ready to take it from us?
12: Yes, I am.
11: Okay. Okay, 30 seconds, 10 questions. Every answer needs to begin with
13: the letter D. D for what? Delta.
12: Dog.
13: Or dog. No, we can go Delta. Delta Goodrum's here and she's signing autographs and taking some photos with the beautiful people of Frankston. What a human she is. But I'm going to give you the answer to question 9. A Coleman medalist starting with D. David Neitz, Melbourne great.
12: David Neitz.
13: He's got
12: David
13: a beer company
12: Neitz.
13: Now. Right near where we work. It's on the corner.
11: Oh, okay.
13: Yeah. It's got a brewery there.
11: Neitzy. Okay, David Neitz is your Coleman medalist.
13: That's where I do my dump and run in these bins.
12: David Neitz.
11: Yes.
12: Got it.
11: Okay, Rach, here we go. For $10,000, the letter D, question 1. Name an animal.
12: A dog.
11: A musical instrument.
12: Didgeridoo.
11: A kitchen item.
12: Pass.
11: A school subject.
12: Pass.
11: Something sticky.
12: Oh, pass.
11: A disease.
12: Pass.
11: A comic book character.
12: Pass.
11: An Aussie actor. A Coleman medalist.
12: Nah.
13: Hey, you'll be back. You'll be back.
11: Oh, bad luck. Do you know what, Rachel?
14: I think
11: not
14: she used up most of the time saying didgeridoo.
11: I know, you
14: There's
11: did great.
14: There's only a few seconds left to answer the other questions. That's a long word. You could have said drums. Have some time up your sleeve. A kitchen item, dishwasher, school subject, drama, something sticky, Donuts.
13: I would have said dates.
14: Oh, yeah, dates.
13: Yeah.
14: Yeah.
11: Could have said donuts. We've got so many Daniel's Donuts here this morning.
13: We do.
11: They are. Do you know what? I don't want to miss out on one. I can see them all going.
13: No, I saved some out the back.
11: Yeah, thank you.
2: Hey, and congratulations. Listen to this. We have got you a $250 gift lab to Fun Lab. Also a gift voucher. Okay.
13: Sorry. Hey, you going over there?
14: A gift lab to Fun Lab.
13: The computer's melted down. The computer's melted. And no one cares because Delta's signing autographs.
2: Oh, Friday the weekend here. How good is it? Holy moly, like golf but fun. You can book now. I'm already there. It is a $250 voucher.
13: I hope your wife's not here.
2: To she Fun is. Lab.
13: Oh, that's embarrassing.
2: My daughter's here. That is the example that I am setting to her, guys. Alpha Bucks back.
14: She's probably
2: Monday
14: better
2: morning.
14: At talking than you.
2: She is. And she can only say one word. Hey, after this,
13: dart.
2: We announced a incredible thing we do here at the Fox early in the week, and that is our team of underdogs. Kids that have been bullied, excluded, left behind. In a few weeks, we're going to change their lives.
11: Up next, we have an AFL superstar joining us.
2: Yes.
13: I'm here.
11: Not you.
2: A current one who will join us on stage right after this. Olivia Rodrigo. This is Drop Dead at 101.9 The Fox. It's Fifi Fevenick breaking the burbs live from Frankston.

0: Sounds like a challenge. How good's that? A 101.9 The Fox. It is Fifi, Feb and Nick. We are live from Frankston, Brekkie in the Burbs. Are we having a good morning, Frankston? Yeah. Delta Goodrum still signing
1: still
0: autographs.
1: Still signing autographs. She sang 48 minutes ago.
0: She's still going.
2: Amazing woman.
1: You're the best.
2: But I know that. Delta fans know that Delta gives. She loves her fans.
1: Yeah,
2: she never
1: does.
2: Turns them away.
1: And now she's front row watching us.
2: And now I'm
1: nervous.
0: More Delta very soon, back performing live here in Frankston.
2: Delta's going to sing a song. I know what it is. And I know you're going to have to stop me joining her. But I've got to tell Delta something that I did while she was in Europe.
1: No.
2: Oh, I think she'll love this.
1: No, she won't know about it, that's for sure.
0: But right now, this is very exciting. We're doing something which we announced earlier in the week, which changes people's lives.

0: Yes, you're going to hear the roar of Marvel Stadium. It is all happening August 6th, Thursday, August 6th. Our underdogs, and we are recruiting now, are going to be running onto the Oval for the Gold Coast Bulldogs match. And if you aren't familiar with our underdogs, these are kids that we know are doing it tough around Melbourne, Victoria. We absolutely can't have any children bullied, left out, ostracised on our watch. Our mission is to make sure every kid in Melbourne feels special, and these kids are going to feel a love and appreciation for them that they'll never ever get a chance to feel in their lives. And that's, it's a turning point for them. And if you know of any children that could benefit from this, particularly I know over the school holidays, I've been reading some of the messages we've been getting.
1: Geez, you've been
0: and they make
1: me,
0: I can't, I cry. I just want to reach out and hug these kids. Kids that are trying to have play dates over the holidays, no one wants to go on a play date with them. They're having birthday parties, no one turns up.
1: Kids have got sport events and they're not picked in the team. We had young Jax on and her mum yesterday, and now little Jax, who was in the second underdogs, he's going to be the coach with me. He got his glasses ripped off his face when he was six in prep, and he went the whole day without his glasses, and his mum just lost it. And we had him on yesterday, and it's changed his life.
2: He's flying.
0: Primary school kids are supposed to be having fun, no worries, jumping out of bed in the morning, and that's what we want for them. And when we speak to parents who say, can't get my kids to school, I can't even get them out the door without crying, no more. We are going to turn their lives around. And what I'm so excited about this, the big game at Marvel Stadium, our previous Marvel Stadium and MCG games have been with Carlton.
1: Yes.
0: But finally, my team, the Bulldogs, come on, doggies, we are romping it through to the finals, eighth on the ladder, going to destroy Gold Coast on Sunday. And we are joined by our Bulldog superstar, Rory Lobb. Rory, welcome to the show. Oh, that's a shame. Please tell me
1: I hope the doggies don't start like that on Sunday.
0: Oh, Rory, please tell me you're there.
3: Yeah, I'm here. Can you
0: hear me? Oh, Rory. Now, firstly, thank you so much. I know you're preparing. You're probably about to fly out, are you, up to the Goldie?
3: We're just about to main train, so we've got a meeting in about 40 minutes, and then we have a full day of training, so we fly out tomorrow.
0: Yeah. Okay, tomorrow.
1: That's perfect. Oh, geez, day before.
0: Now, Rory, you probably, you know the underdogs. It's been so big. It's one of the best and biggest things we do here on the show. And I'm so pumped because my boys, you're playing the big game. And Western Bulldogs have been phenomenal. And I love this. The Bulldogs are giving $15 tickets to everybody who comes. So any Fifi Fever Nick listeners who want to get $15, you just go, when you're ordering your tickets, you use the underdogs code at the checkout.
4: Yeah, the word underdogs, chuck that in at checkout. $15 for your tickets. Crazy.
0: So, Rory, you must be pretty pumped to have these little kids running out before you guys hit the Oval.
3: Yeah, for sure. I mean, not many people would know that I actually left school due to bullying, and I was going through a rough time at a young age, so it really sort of touches home. So it's great to have those kids run out with us when, you know, I would have been going through it at the time. It would have been great for me to do that as a young kid, but yeah, it's a great initiative.
1: Now look at you, Rory. You're absolutely humming. And you got to represent your state and the state of origin for WA earlier on in the year. Now, what I love about you, I follow you on Insta and you got your TikTok and you just, everyone loves you. But you do a lot of stuff with your hair. You go to Studio Zero and young Jakey Boy cuts your hair. Now, I was thinking, Rory, you've had lobsters on there. You've had all sorts of things carved into your head. Now, for this game against North Melbourne, because North Melbourne are no good, so you don't have to worry about what they think, you'll be able to run out, and maybe if you get, like, the underdogs carved into your head.
3: I mean, mate, I told my wife, Lexi, that I wasn't going to do the hair again, but she did just fly to America and is going to Europe for a couple of weeks. So
2: well, you can get a fun haircut.
3: I might have to call Jakey and maybe see what we can do. But, yeah, I'll see if he's got some time and we'll try to get it done.
0: Well, you're a legend.
1: That'd be
0: Rory.
1: So, and that'd mean so much to the kids because two of Josiah and Nick both get their hair cut by Jake.
4: Jake's our man.
3: Yeah, he's a great man. He's very talented. So, yeah, he's done pretty much all my designs. And
1: I think that's a yes. A great Thanks, job. Mate.
0: Now, Rory, this weekend, I mean, as Fev just said, it's North Melbourne. I mean, you could almost take the foot off the pedal, couldn't you?
2: No, Gold Coast.
0: We're playing.
1: Mate, the Gold Coast.
0: Don't take your foot off the pedal this weekend, please, Rory.
1: No, as Rory would know, the Gold Coast, they're flying up there. They're being in and out of certain... Oh, they're a mess up there,
0: I did see them in the news earlier this week.
3: No, but you got to be on edge with every team this year. As you see, there's a, you know, you can get beaten by anyone. It's a bit of a different year this year, where everyone's sort of bunched up through the middle part. And with the top 10, there's always something to play for. So, yeah, I mean, we need to play some good footy to beat the teams coming in. And we've got some tough ones, including Gold Coast, which I think will come out firing this weekend.
1: Yeah, I think you will. The Doggies are scary, because they're a really good side. And when they play well, they're the best team. Oh, I think they are. Now, I love your coach, Bevo. He gets me up and about.
0: I love him too.
1: And when you were sitting in the team meeting room, Rory, and he revealed his chompers for the first time, did everyone have a bit of a laugh?
3: Sorry, what was that? Sorry.
1: I said when Bevo...
3: The chompers, sorry. I mean, I've got chompers myself, so I was pretty quiet to start with. It was quite funny when he rocked up when no one knew what was happening. He took a day off and then shows up with the bottom and the top, which was pretty funny. But they're so normal now, you don't really notice it. But when he first came in, he couldn't really speak properly in the meeting. The boys were sort of giggling.
1: Oh, that's the best.
0: You're
1: a legend,
0: Rory,
1: mate.
0: We're so pumped. This is going to be a huge game. August 6th, Thursday, August 6th. And remember, you can get your tickets for $15 thanks to the Doggies. That's amazing, using the code UNDER.

0: having me.
1: Go, well, Doggies.
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6: 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Crews in Langwarrin attending a crash on Cramp and Frankston Road westbound just near the Mornington Peninsula Freeway. The left-hand lane blocked. A breakdown in Parkville on Elliott Avenue westbound just before Flemington Road, blocking the right lane. The Monash also playing host to a breakdown outbound at Stud Road, blocking a lane as well, of course. There is some good news as now all train lines are reporting good service. 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
2: Here you are. Thank you, Andy Frankston. How much fun is this morning? Brekkie and the Burbs, thank you for coming. Breakfast, coffee, Delta Goodrem's perform live all morning. And guess what? On the other side of this, who wants to see Delta one more time? Avicii first, Wake Me Up at 101.

0: Braxton, how are we this morning? Ricky the Burbs alive from the Cheeky Squire. Thanks to Peninsula Hot Springs jumping on board as well. What a team they are and what a moment this is now.
1: Yes, well, we're joined by our beautiful friend Delta Goodrum, who is just, you are just the most generous, gracious. We've just watched you speak to all your fans. You give of yourself. You are just

0: absolutely true the gold, Delts.
1: You're very kind. It's a, you know, I'm so grateful that everybody has been so amazing with me, and it's a beautiful journey. It's a beautiful connection.
2: And this is how beautiful Delta is and her beautiful heart. They stayed in Frankston last night. They could have stayed anywhere else, but they stayed down the road at the Quest.
1: Hell yeah!
2: Like, how relatable. How relatable is that?
0: And, you know,
3: Delta, a lovely time.
0: I come to this and this chat. We've known each other a long time, and now... Yeah. Now, as a fellow performer...
4: Oh,
0: I thought you were wowing the world in Europe for Eurovision. I was kind of selling out the plenary here in Melbourne.
1: Amazing.
0: How many thousands of people?
2: Whoa, I'll stop you right there. Now, Delts...
1: talk to me.
2: We did a... Like, Fee, whenever someone sings, whether it's a little kid on stage at the Royal Melbourne Show, Fee will go up and just take over and sings over the top of
0: it. I have a passion for singing.
3: I love
4: that. It happened during that last song.
1: I do too. I love that.
2: Literally, when that Avicii was singing, you were singing, she's going nuts.
1: Yeah.
4: Delta was singing, doing a better version than the actual song. And then Fee's like, I guess we're all singing. And we're up here going, no.
2: So Fee had a birthday party, a surprise birthday party, back in a couple of months ago. And we did it at a karaoke bar, sort of beautiful. It was like a real nice setup at Crown. And Fee, it was a Disney theme, so she was dressed up as Elsa. And it literally was just her singing karaoke
0: 6 hours straight.
2: She sang Let It Go for the first song, got halfway through the chorus, passed out.
0: Ran out of oxygen.
1: You know what, sometimes when you're going high, like in that Let It Go song, you know, you do get a little dizzy.
2: And then she missed work because she had no voice. And then she thought, why don't I just throw myself a concert? So we sold out the planet. There was thousands there.
1: And it was huge. I may have seen a video.
0: It's gone global.
4: That is how the internet works.
1: May we just talk about the fact that you even had pyro? Can we just talk about the pyro going on?
0: Pyro, 10 costume changes.
1: And Celine Dion.
0: I know. Is there Celine Dion in there?
2: Do you know why she had pyro?
1: Tell me.
2: Delta had it at Eurovision.
0: Yes, I did.
2: She did.
0: Honestly, we were watching you up on the screen. So we were watching you.
1: I've got a
0: vision. I went, I am going to need everything Delta's got. And we actually did.
1: You know what? That was one of my favourite parts, was seeing everybody do, like, not saying that. Like, I didn't see it. I mean, next time I'm going to, I'll give you the lift.
0: Oh, yes.
1: I'll hand it over.
0: You could be on stage.
2: You're doing the next one. I don't know if you know that yet, but you're doing the next one.
1: At my concert, she comes out, just does a 6-hour karaoke
2: set. Not your concert. Please, you're not going. No. That's going to give her a big head.
0: Well, it was called One Night Only, because the boys insist it was one night, but... Popular demand, and the people clearly want it. If we were to it again...
4: Two people wooed. There's hundreds here.
0: Did you want to hear some of it, Del?
2: Let me hear some of it.
1: Oh,
2: here we go.
1: Here. Play a highlight reel.
0: And I was being carried by dancers. Male dancers.
1: I'm sorry, I missed it.
0: Yeah. And then it just went on for about 3 hours, and it was the night of my life. But
1: That's amazing.
0: I know, and now I just feel like we've just got a whole different level to our friendship.
1: We understand each other. Yeah, I see that.
0: I agree.
1: I see that. I, you know what? I feel that. I don't know what... You didn't need to ask me this morning. You definitely could have done these songs. I'm happy to hand it over to you for this last song.
4: Well,
1: I feel like...
4: No, Delta Goodrum to Delta Badrum.
0: I've been saying to the boys, it'll be hard not to sing with Delta, but you are about to play a song. Now, this is my earworm. I cannot stop singing the song you're about to sing, but they are going to turn off my microphone, and I believe I'm allowed to mime in the background. Is that right?
2: Yeah. Look, we don't want to wreck it.
1: When you start preparing for a tour and you start like going, what songs are we going to do? You do end up having to go into all the old songs in the catalogue and go, how do these come into the new shows? And, you know, you kind of get on a roll of doing them a certain way, and then you end up discovering them again because they sit next to the new ones.
4: What I don't like there is for people listening in their cars, Fee was nodding along like, yes, that is what you do.
2: She's like, that's what I meant. No, when we were speaking earlier, Delta's like, you know, for Eurovision, we had all these songs and it was a really grueling process. Yeah. And Fee's like, I know, I get it.
0: I know.
1: Choosing a set list is very hard.
0: It is. And also, you are obviously planning the Pure World Tour. Yep. Tickets are on sale 10 a.m. Monday. Yep. Melbourne, you do not want to miss those tickets. And, I mean, there's time for a...
2: You were about to say, are we about to sing? No, no, no.
1: Matthew, what about in the new song, everyone has to get the hologram. They go, woo-hoo, woo-hoo, woo-hoo, woo-hoo. 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
0: Okay, yeah.
1: You're a...
2: She sounds like, remember the cuckoo? Yole, yole. She's a yodeler.
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4: 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Don't forget, Delta's forthcoming album, Pure, out November 6th. You can pre-order it right now. She makes her way up to the piano. Delta Goodrum live from Frankston at 109 The Fox.
1: I think as Fifi is our inspiration there, I think we should sing what everyone's
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6: 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Cruise in Langwarrin, a crash causing a hint of grief along Cranbourne Frankston Road westbound, just near the Mornington Peninsula Freeway, blocking the left lane. A breakdown for the Monash outbound at Stud Road. A car's on fire in Mount Martha on the Nepean Highway at Helena Street. Crews are on scene there attending to set fire. What's for lunch? 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
4: Morning, Melbourne. I'm Alexandra Bryant. The devastated families of Bayside teens Holly Morton Bowles and Bianca Jones, who died from methanol poisoning in Laos in 2024, are furious at the proposed penalties for those responsible. There are reports the charges will only result in a year behind bars or a fine. Authorities in Laos are expected to speak this afternoon. Samantha, Holly's mum on Nine, hopes the Australian government can intervene.
7: Look, we would love a last-minute appeal. The opportunity. I know there is, we can appeal the charges, and I'm certainly hoping that we do, whichever charges are laid. I think that's the first step. And of course, we ask for any support from anyone that can just add any more weight.
4: The state government has offered teachers a new pay deal this morning, hoping they'll call off next week's strike action. Teacher, principal and education support staff salaries will rise by at least 28.3% over the next 4 years. A man's facing court today accused of assaulting two women at massage parlours in the CBD last week. And cigarettes and alcohol will cost you. Melbourne's now the most expensive city in the world for a night out. Based on the Oasis Index, five beers and two packs of ciggies cost almost $159. Oh, you like
8: 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And now with your latest celeb news.
4: There's a new legal stoush over the estate of Michael Jackson. Paris Jackson has taken the executives to court, arguing they've milked more than $120 million in fees from the MJ estate, far more than she and her two brothers have received after their father's death. And Queen Camilla is being credited for helping bringing Prince Harry and King Charles back together. Royal insiders say Camilla is a non-negotiable part of the King's life. While details remain private, it's been confirmed both Harry and Meghan finally met with Charles for the first time in years last Friday.
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4: Here's your Foxcast 16. Our top today, Melbourne becoming sunny for the weekend. Cloud clearing tomorrow, again a top of 16. 17 Sunday and mostly sunny. It's 11 degrees in Frankston right now. We're Fifi Fevenick alive with Brekkie in the Burbs.
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11: A condition is sweeping the nation. It's called morning meh. Symptoms include staring into the pantry and forgetting why you walked into the kitchen. But then, golden crumpets! Soft, warm, wonky holes of crumpet goodness soaking up warm, melty butter and drizzles of honey like tiny edible sponges sent from breakfast heaven. Go sweet, go savoury, go gloriously unnecessary. Because mornings deserve more than meh. Golden

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1: We should all head to Peninsula Hot Springs after this.
0: Yes.
1: Yeah. That's a great idea. All let's of us, Frankston, let's all head down in a bus.
2: Now, that sounds beautiful, but boys, I just heard some of the worst words that I've ever heard in my life. Now, Fee, one night only, she thinks she's a singer now, and Delta Goodrem.
1: Well, not everyone sells out the plenary, but it's all right.
2: Well, we gave tickets away. And we did sell it out, there were thousands, but Delts did say to you, to join her on stage in a concert, which
1: she
2: nearly
1: did.
2: Made me feel sick.
0: Oh.
1: And everyone then, witnessed that here at the Cheeky Squire.
2: I witnessed. Fee talked to the wonderful Matt,
1: Delta's
2: husband, who's up there playing the guitar. And Fee was like, oh, my God. And he goes, I would love to be your personal guitarist for your next concert.
3: Oh.
2: And I nearly spewed in the bucket.
1: So that happened.
2: So you've got both of them.
1: Absolutely.
0: Wow.
2: Yuck.
0: A new trio.
1: I know, you keep saying yuck, and yet the recording artists, like Australians' biggest superstars, keep going, can we be part of it? So I'm not asking, they're demanding.
0: We're going to need a bigger venue, guys.
2: Are you in demand?
1: And look who we're joined with on stage. It's Josiah's beautiful little bubba, Alaya. Just turned
2: one. She's like, where's my mum?
1: How well behaved is she?
0: She's a good girl. She is a good
2: girl. She's a good girl.
0: Yeah, she's very
2: good. Until she's not. Yeah,
0: she's walking now as well. So that's when. Might get her on the piano, see if she can outdo Delta. We'll see how that goes. We are hanging out live at the Cheeky Squire. We're having a ripping morning as well. Continuing now. What a great song this is. To continue on your way to school, work, whatever you're up to. Brekkie Coffee, live from Frankston. It's Beefy Fevenix, Somnus.

0: weekend. TRNB Friday's kicking off very soon. Fifi Fevenick live from Frankston. Brekkie in the burbs. What a morning we are having. Frankston at the Cheeky Squire. Hello.
1: Yeah, what a morning. I mean, Delta Goodrum absolutely delivered, as she always does.
2: She does.
1: And a huge crowd. Frankston, thank you for coming. The Cheeky Squire has been going off all morning. And, I mean, it's embarrassing. I've got to bring it up again. One Night Only with Fifi Box was about four weeks ago now. And we were talking to, well, I think Delta wanted to talk about it a bit more. And I need to bring it up again because something happened, and I've only just become aware of this, and I feel terrible. Now, we all know, if you're a long-term listener of the show, you'll know my local Woolies worker, Soddy. I love my Soddy. Soddy comes to a lot of Brekkie in the Burbs, and she's just a ray of sunshine. Honestly, I walk in to do my grocery shop, and Soddy just honestly brings, like, smiles, joy to my life. And, boys, you don't know this, but when I was in the makeup chair, so we're at the plenary, I was on stage at 7.
2: Yes.
1: And at about 5:30 p.m., I get a call from my mum, Pearl. And mum said, Fee, I've just been up at the supermarket and Sotty is devastated because she didn't get tickets to One Night Only.
2: Why didn't you give her tickets?
1: Well, I didn't know she wanted them. I hadn't seen her.
0: Oh. Sotty should know to call in 131060.
2: So she doesn't.
0: Come on.
1: So I said, Mum, grab, get Sotty's number, because I was in the makeup chair, I couldn't get it. And I said, Mum, quickly, just get it. And then Mum sent it to me, and then I sent it to James Blake, JB, and I said, James, quickly, get on this. Sotty needs tickets and the show starts in an hour and a half. James said he's on it. And then I just played on. I went on stage, obviously, delivered.
2: There's your first mistake, getting James Blake to look after it.
1: Now, Mum.
0: No, come on.
1: Mum came up to me a couple of days ago and said I was up at the supermarket. And I saw Soddy, and she was devastated because she never got tickets. She didn't go.
0: Oh, what?
2: Oh, no.
1: I know, and we've got Soddy on the line. Are you there, Soddy?
3: Good morning, Fifi, Fev and Nick. How are we today?
0: Soddy.
1: When Mum's... Because when... Did you know that happened? I was in the makeup chair and Mum's like, Soddy. And I said, oh, get her tickets. And I got James to message you. And, Soddy, I'm so sorry that didn't happen.
0: No, you dodged a bullet,
3: Soddy. That's okay. Yeah,
2: hey,
3: no, that's
2: Soddy,
3: okay.
2: Soddy, I wish we didn't get tickets
0: No. It's like missing the flight on 9/11.
3: No. That's a bit rough, Nick.
1: Now, Soddy, I wanted to get to the bottom of this because I said to James Blake, I said, James, what happened? How did Soddy not hear from you? Because I was getting you these tickets in a rush. And James, can you explain to Soddy what happened?
4: So, Soddy, my sincerest apologies. Now, I'm not at fault.
3: Okay.
2: Don't go blaming Pearl.
0: Hold on.
4: Well, it is Pearl Box's fault.
2: Oh, that's worse than his gag that he just did.
4: In trouble. Because, Soddy, I texted someone with the exact same number as you, but one digit off, and they got a very, very confusing text message.
1: Read the message Soddy was supposed to get.
4: Hi, Soddy. James from Fifi, Fev and Nick here. We can get you into tonight's show. Come to the Plenary Theatre in South Wharf and just head to reception. If you say your name, a member of staff will come and look after you. Smiley face.
2: Oh, that's nice.
4: Nothing.
3: Yeah, that's beautiful. Thank you.
1: One digit out. Mum gave me the number with one digit wrong. So that is a bit unfair.
2: So who is that? Can we ring them?
1: No. Well, maybe we should one day ring these people and go, what did you think about that text? But, Soddy, do you know what I love about this? Because, you know, you bring so much joy to everybody's life. And I'm like,
0: that is true.
1: I can't have Soddy miss this. If there's any reason to bring it back for another
0: night,
1: surely it's for Soddy.
0: No.
1: I think Soddy wants another
2: Soddy
1: night.
2: Soddy said no.
1: I know. Soddy, what are you doing? Anyway, Soddy, when I heard about that the other day, I was so sad. I've actually been into Woolies to see you, but you weren't there. But guess what? We want to send you to Peninsula Hot Springs, Soddy.
3: Thank you.
1: You enjoy. You have a beautiful soak there in the amazing geothermal spa.
2: Out of all that, Soddy is one big time.
3: Thank you.
2: She didn't get to hear you sing, and she gets to go to the wonderful hot springs.
3: Thank you so much. Sorry, I really appreciate that. I'm just really sad that I missed your big night, but that's okay. Mum told me all about it, and I was still happy for you.
1: Calm down.
2: It wasn't that big.
1: It was pretty big.
2: Hey, we've got to ring the number.
3: Thank you so much. I really appreciate this.
2: Hey, thanks, Soddy. See ya. We're just about to ring the number that we messaged.
0: Leroy,
1: are we allowed to?
0: Leroy back in the studio has got... You just got to tell them they're on the radio live. That's the only thing.
2: Do we read? What are you giving me the phone for? Do you want me to read the number out?
0: Oh, no, no, no. Leroy's got it. I'm just going to
2: say,
0: sure.
2: What are you giving me the phone for? Jeez, I'll read that poor person's number out and everyone in Melbourne will message him.
0: Are we ready to go? Should we?
5: Yeah, that's
0: go.
5: Pretty, that's pretty funny.
1: Who it is.
2: Oh, dear. Yeah, she loves it.
6: Aww. It's fine. Called is currently switched off or unavailable.
2: Oh. They're in prison.
1: They're gutted. They missed the night as well.
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10: 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A crash now on the Princes Freeway heading outbound or Geelong bound. If you prefer, around Coroy Creek Road, there is a lane closed. Speeds are 40, of course. Delays pushing back onto the West Gate and, unsurprisingly, city bound slowing for a look. Elsewhere, a crash in Clifton Hill, Alexandra Parade outbound at Wellington Street. Crews are on scene directing traffic. 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
0: The Fox's R&B Fridays. We're going to sort you out after Fifi Feather Nick this morning. And not only do you get to hear all the bangers, you don't get to hear any of the ads for the first hour as well. You're welcome. Keep it locked on Melbourne's number one hit music station this morning after Barecki in the Burbs, live from Frankston. The Fox's R&B Friday is going to be live all over the best city in the world.
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6: 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Fifi, Feb and Nick.
7: Yeah, it just got 9 o'clock. What a morning we are having here in Frankston. Fifi, Feb and Nick just getting photos with everyone down here at the Cheeky Squire. What a morning we are having. And of course, a big thank you to our friends at Peninsula Hot Springs this morning, where you can experience Seek the Heat at Peninsula Hot Springs.
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7: Relaxing.
8: Show's over. And
7: we're done.
8: This time of the day, we'd like to go through all the highlights. Fees, lowlights.
7: And everything in between.
8: And go the Baggers this weekend. Go Blues!
7: Big game against Collingwood.
8: Collingwood suck.
7: The boo. Let's check it out now. This is the Fifi, Feb and Nick Bulletin.
8: Take it away, Alexander.
7: Thank you, Frankston.
9: Good morning. I'm Alexandra Bryant and this is the Fifi, Feb and Nick Bulletin. A survey of Australians shows around 7 to 12% no longer eat meat and are now vegetarian.
10: Trix, my eldest daughter, she became a vegetarian.
11: Okay.
10: She's not been well.
12: I am sus on her iron levels.
13: Tricky's like, it's because it's the animals and I don't want to eat an animal. And I said, it is the circle of life.
11: Yeah.
10: His next suggestion to my 13-year-old was, why don't you go to an old people's home and just eat the old people?
11: Well, all right.
13: She won't eat meat because it's an animal. I said, well, just eat a human then. That's what.
10: Anyway, got her into the physio. We're sitting there and Trixie turned to me and said, remember when Fev said I should eat old people?
9: And for those carnivores, the hormones being pumped into some livestock is increasing testosterone levels in men.
14: I have long wanted to test the testosterone on the team.
13: Oh, no, you keep...
10: Why don't we?
13: Oh, my God. Shush.
14: I reckon I'm virile.
10: I think he is a dark horse. I genuinely think you would all be surprised how much testosterone James Blake has.
15: Are you sure you had sleep last night?
10: Yeah, I did.
15: You reckon that has got testosterone?
11: Oh, I don't know if you can say that.
15: I can say whatever I want.
11: So he hasn't. I'm all testosterone. Look at my arm. I'm a tradie.
10: He's a tradie now. He's full testosterone.
11: He's a tradie like the motorbike rider in YMCA. He's a village people tradie.
9: The cost of living is driving the price of everyday items up, including the cost of coffee.
11: I got into coffee... I think it was when I met my wife. I never really had coffees before her because I'd always get thick shakes. I just loved a thick shake.
15: Pig fat.
10: Loved it. Go back to it.
11: No, not from Macca's. Just if I went to a cafe and they had thick shakes, I'm like, yeah, I'll have one of those.
10: Well, why don't you go back to that? Just
11: because
10: have a thick shake.
11: My toes would fall off.
9: Scientists have revealed self-reflection is actually linked to anxiety and depression, not happiness.
10: I think there would be radio people, famous people, movie, who just sit and listen to themselves.
11: Oh, yeah. In the lead-up to, like, comedy tours, you've got to listen back, and the gigs that go well, you learn nothing from. So the driving around listening to a bomb is a grim drive. That is a sad drive.
15: On a Saturday morning, I listen to all our shows back to see if I can improve myself.
10: You do know I do.
15: You have to be professional. What are you talking about? You got to air check yourself.
11: That's the funniest thing you've ever seen.
9: And finally this week, Netflix has a huge new hit on its hands with Will Ferrell's golf TV show The Hawk being launched, and the star had a run-in with Brendan Favola.
10: Will Ferrell, Molly Shannon. Over the school holidays, we were offered the chance to speak to them. Boys, you came in on a holiday and you had a chat with them. You asked a question that led to Will Ferrell ending the interview, Fev.
15: Yeah.
10: So what did Fev say?
13: Ronnie Hawkins calls his testicles Alana and Morissette. Do you name
0: yours? That's all the time I'm going to have, gentlemen. Oh, thank you very much.
13: Oh, that was my favourite question. No!
10: You were asking a question about testicles. We got that much out.
9: That's it from the newsroom. For more Fifi, Fev and Nick, grab the podcast on the Listener app. And as the twinnies always say,
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1: Got a million for me. Man, it sounded like so much fun down there in Frankston today. Hey, Melbs, this is Tim Lee letting you know that we're about to launch into an hour's worth of commercial-free R&B bangers. Before that, though, imagine this weekend in the best city in the world with $1 million in your skyrocket. That could literally be you. Hey, do you know who this is that Fifi, Fev and Nick were talking about reclaiming the B word?
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3: 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It's always been kind of a term of endearment, a term of empowerment.
1: 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Every correct entry will get you in. DJ Konski kicking off the Fox's R&B Fridays in a big way. I can't.

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0: So many people. We got into the thousands, 1,089 people correctly identify, put Lizzo in the fox.com.au. Registrations have closed. There'll be another voice coming up, which means every single one of you are now instantly in the millionaire's lounge. You're one step closer to living your rich life, including you, Greg, in Lilydale. You're vying to be the next millionaire the Fox crowns you.
2: That's it.
0: What would you do with it?
2: Common sense and stuff, mate. I'd pay off the mortgage.
0: Boring.
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0: Better.
2: There'd be some change to do that.
0: So much change. Buy the outfit that you've been eyeing off that might be in your online cart. It's been there for a while. Have the freedom. Say bye to the stress. Keep it locked on Melbourne's number one hit music station. The next million-dollar voice that's going to unlock the pathway to the life that you've always wanted to lead is only 12 minutes away. So just keep on enjoying the Fox R&B Fridays. Hey.

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